0: In an update, reps say 5 have been discharged, 3 are out of surgery, and 1 remains in the operating room.
1: 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He was 100. 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
1: The first World Cup game for the U.S. men's national team gets underway in about an hour.
4: Team USA will begin its quest for a World Cup tonight in front of their home fans at Los Angeles Stadium as the team faces Paraguay in its opening contest. These two squads faced each other in a friendly last November, which saw benches clear and stoppage time. It should lead to a great opening contest in this World Cup, with the Americans trying to silence the critics. Star Christian Pulisic told reporters Thursday that he knows what his team is capable of.
5: We're a really good team. We're able to compete with anyone, and we want to be a real force in this tournament.
4: Kickoff is scheduled for 9 p.m. Eastern on Fox. Tony Genualdo, Fox News.
1: There's a bankruptcy in the bedding business.
6: Sleep Number, the adjustable smart bed company, has filed for Chapter 11 bankruptcy reorganization in New York. It plans to combine with Sleep Country Canada and says stores will remain open during the reorganization process. Sleep Number, based in Minneapolis, has been dealing with high debt. It lost $50 million in the recent quarter. Sleep Number's CEO, Linda Finley, says while the company made meaningful progress advancing its turnaround efforts and strengthening operations, its capital structure, its overall financial structure, remains unsustainable. Chinny Koselda, Fox News.
1: A home where the Reverend Martin Luther King Jr. and other leaders planned strategies during the civil rights movement in the Deep South has been rebuilt at a Michigan museum after being dismantled and moved from Alabama. The daughter of the home's original owners helped open what's known as the Jackson House on the grounds of the Henry Ford Museum in Dearborn. The house is among more than 80 other historic structures in the museum's Greenfield Village. Wall Street stocks rose as oil prices fell again. The Dow added 353, the Nasdaq gained 79. I'm Lee Silasera. This is Fox News.
7: KOZI weather for all of North Central Washington. Tonight's low, 57. Tomorrow, plenty of sunshine. We'll top out around 87, and then we'll just get warmer and warmer from there. 92 for our high on Sunday, and we may hit 97 on Monday. 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
9: In the KOZI newsroom, I'm Nick Scott. The celebration of those that choose to enter a career of public service. The Chelan City Council applauded retiring City Finance Director Jackie Tupling this week. Her last official day of employment with the city is Monday. Heidi Evans is the new City Finance Chief. The City Council updated its Living Transportation Improvement Program document. It lists priority transportation projects looking out over the next 6 years.
10: Whether that funding is actually available, it's highly unlikely that it is, frankly. I mean, there just isn't a lot of grant funding out there for the very expensive projects that are on the list.
9: Chelan City Administrator Laura McAloon, a pedestrian safety project in downtown Chelan, easing traffic congestion along highways 97A and 150 at the Wooden Avenue and Sanders Interchange, Lakeside, North Shore, and Apple Blossom Trails, and a possible two-way Wooden Avenue Bridge conversion is on the list.
10: It's a planning document. It gets updated every year. It doesn't mean that everything that's on that list is going to be done tomorrow.
9: The Transportation Improvement Program

0: plan is a document necessary to potentially receive state and federal grants. News from Chelan Parks that they've received a grant for support of the marina.
1: We were awarded another five-year operations and maintenance grant, which helps fund the staff time and resources to maintain the boat or pump out station that's at the marina. So we were awarded another 5 years of that grant.
0: Chelan City Parks Director Audrey Cooper. Chelan County Sheriff's deputies remain on extra patrols in and around Riverwalk Park following a shooting in the parking lot late last month. Extra summertime traffic into the Chelan Valley and more will keep road deputies busy. Sheriff Mike Morrison, in a discussion with county commissioners, also touted the enforcement actions taken by detectives and local law enforcement in the thwart of human trafficking in the county.
2: It's just something that we've continued to commit our time and resources into. And in addition to our operations with internet crimes against children, so that's something that we're going to continue to focus on, but we're glad that we have the success of hitting three different massage parlors in our region that were unfortunately exploiting their employees and putting them into a life that we don't find to be acceptable. Really appreciate our detectives for spearheading that.
0: The sheriff has asked the commissioners to endorse the addition of new patrol truck assets in case of search and rescues as more people head into the backcountry.
2: We have 87% of our county that's not accessible by road. That requires us to have some unique equipment. You've seen us purchasing new snowmobiles, of course, side-by-sides, quads. We have dirt bikes. We have jet skis as well. And it's just stuff that we need in order to properly patrol and reach areas of our county that are just not easily accessible. We do have some rugged terrain.
3: Yeah. And you guys are at the ready for, I know the summer season brings a lot of search and rescue.
2: But we're going to continue to do what we do every single summer. And that's to be prepared to respond on all different fronts. So whether that be on the water, out in the backcountry, on the street, we'll be up for the challenge.
0: Chelan County Sheriff Mike Morrison. And Lake Chelan Wines brought home the hardware from the Seattle Wine Awards, local wineries capturing 66 medals. LakeChelanNow.com reported that the Lake Chelan American Viticultural Area established the region as a premier producer of world-class wines. 29 distinct Lake Chelan AVA wines were recognized by the panel of judges, bringing back top-tier double gold, gold, and silver awards. Callan Cellars 2016 Cabernet Sauvignon was given a top-tier gold medal. Double gold awards went to the Lark Hill Vineyard Ranch 2025 Chardonnay, Rocky Point Estate Wines 2023 Merlot, and Chelan Cellars 2023 Estate Cabernet Franc. Other award winners were Chelan Ridge Winery, Carvalet Vineyards, and Tipsy Canyon Winery. Renee Roberts, director of the Lake Chelan Wine Alliance, said taking home 66 medals proves that our unique lake effect climate creates complex, structurally sound wines that age beautifully over 10 or 20 years. And she added that the recognition of the Seattle Wine Awards is a direct reflection of the tireless dedication of our grape growers and winemakers. The massive medal count continues to elevate Lake Chelan's standing within the broader Washington State wine industry, which currently ranks as the second largest premium wine producer in the country.
4: Who will make it to number one?
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0: A state representative representing Kitsap County has defended herself against an array of ethics charges in a public hearing. Tara Simmons spent nearly 3 hours in front of a state panel rebutting allegations that she improperly used her legislative position to help a friend get a job and to steer funding to a nonprofit where she worked. Simmons insisted that she's been hypervigilant about complying with the rules. Simmons' testimony headlined a two-day trial-like proceeding conducted by the 9-member State Legislative Ethics Board. Written closing statements will now be submitted, and then the ethics panel will deliberate and issue a final order within 3 months. If Simmons is found to have breached ethics rules, she could be fined up to $5,000 for each violation and ordered to pay the state's costs. A Kittitas County Sheriff's deputy has been arrested and fired following allegations that he threatened patrons at a Roslyn Tavern and pointed a handgun at people outside of the business. And now we're learning that Deputy Nick Burson was off duty at the time, allegedly.

0: They verbally abused members of the public and tavern staff while at the establishment, and when confronted about his behavior, the deputy allegedly identified himself as law enforcement and threatened physical violence. He then allegedly pointed a handgun at people standing in front of the business. Nearly $1 million in restitutions being repaid to Washingtonians following a multi-state settlement with a coronavirus testing lab that overcharged its patients and then failed to deliver timely results. An 18-state coalition investigated multiple problems with GS Labs. GS Labs intentionally advertised inflated cash prices for testing, sometimes reaching as high as $380 for each test, or nearly $1,000 for a multi-panel test. The prices were used to justify overcharges for patients that had insurance coverage. We today have the latest on early childhood learning in Washington State.
1: Washington State needs to invest more in the first few years of a child's education in order to set them up for lifelong success, according to experts reviewing new data. The annual Kids Count data book shows more than half of Washington's young children are not enrolled in preschool, and about 70% of fourth graders are not up to grade level in reading. Soleil Boyd with the Children's Alliance says while the state has succeeded in making child care in preschool cheaper, lawmakers have been backpedaling.
2: This last year, the legislature cut over $140 million in funding to early learning programming. That is not us moving in the right direction. We need to restore funding and we need to get back to some of our previous promises to young children and families.
1: Boyd says early learning experiences are strong predictors of ongoing success in school and life. Overall, the new data ranked Washington among the top 10 states in health, family, and community well-being. While there's more work to do, Boyd says she's proud of Washington for passing the millionaire's tax this year, which is projected to generate upwards of $4 billion annually. The funds will be used largely for education, including early learning. Boyd says the state needs to fund all the programs that children need instead of pitting programs against each other.
2: That will really ensure kids have a holistic support system. Education, early care, health care, housing, and so many other supports that are necessary.
1: The data book also found fewer Washington children are living in high poverty neighborhoods than the national average, though the number of uninsured children increased over the past year.
0: And news that the Valley Winds Community Concert Band and Bob Myers Memorial Scholarship Fund are proud to announce the recipients of this year's Youth Music Scholarships, recognizing outstanding student musicians from throughout the region. Each award winner received $500 to support their continued musical growth over the summer, including Naomi Wood of Chelan Middle School. The Bob Myers Memorial Scholarship, in memory of longtime music supporter, musician, and lifelong trumpeter Bob Myers, went to Betsy McLemore and Johannes Lund, both of Chelan High School. The scholarships not only recognize the musical achievements of the students, but also help support their future endeavors in the arts. And Washington's average annual wage rose nearly 5% last year to close to $100,000. Among industry sectors, professional, scientific, and technical services recorded the largest average annual wage growth in 2025, rising 12.5%. Finance and insurance wages increased 8.7%, while wages in the information sector climbed 8.5%. Stay connected on air, on Facebook, and at KOZI.com. I'm Nick Scott, KOZI News.
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11: From the Ag Information Network, I'm Bob Larson. Well, it looks like we can expect the weather to heat up pretty significantly here over the weekend in the Pacific Northwest, with highs in some places in the 90s. I asked University of Washington Atmospheric Sciences Professor Cliff Mass if this is all part of that super El Nino that some are predicting this year.
12: In fact, it appears not. In fact, the latest model runs, the latest long-term simulations suggest that it could be tailing down by this winter.
11: The new information, Mass says, is that we are not headed for a super El Nino, and that it will probably be more of a moderate one this year.
12: And if you go to the latest forecasts, all of a sudden it peaks in like September, and then it starts declining a bit. So the super El Nino now, I think, is sort of off the table based on these. So, I mean, the most probable is a moderate. Could be strong, but the super one does not appear to be probable at this point.
11: And as for the summer, Mass says, things are looking fairly normal.
12: The situation looks very favorable at this point. You know, and El Nino doesn't have that much effect in the summer, so that's not a feature. The models right now indicate this month have one heat wave, and then it's going to get cool and rainy again. You know, so that's the story.
11: To learn more from Cliff, go to his blog at cliffmass.blogspot.com.
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14: KOZI weather for all of North Central Washington. Tonight's low, 57. Tomorrow, plenty of sunshine. We'll top out around 87, and then we'll just get warmer and warmer from there. 92 for our high on Sunday, and we may hit 97 on Monday. 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
19: The major averages finishing higher for the day and week on Iran deal optimism and SpaceX's debut on Wall Street. Oil plunged for a second day, easing inflation fears with West Texas Intermediate crude settling at around $85 a barrel. And SpaceX storming past $2 trillion in valuation in a historic IPO. Its shares jumping 19% in its first day of trading from its IPO price of $135 a share. SpaceX becoming the sixth most valuable U.S.-listed company and its leader, Elon Musk, the world's first trillionaire. As a result of SpaceX's record launch, space-related stocks plunged. The Magnificent Seven big-cap tech stocks finished mixed, the Dow up 354 points, the Nasdaq up 79, S&P 500 up 37. That's your Fox Business Report. I'm Hillary Barsky, invested in you.
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30: It is finally Friday. Ride the Sports Guy stopping by from the KOZI Sports Desk for an update. Up and down day for the Mariners, all peachy in the first inning. Cole Young hit a leadoff homer to open the game in Baltimore. And on the other side, Brian Wu cruised through two innings and seemed prime for a vintage quality outing. Instead, he gave up six earned runs in the third inning, the most of his professional career. A couple of homers and a double were the components of that inning. Commendable response by the Mariners offense. Luke Rayleigh and Dominic Canzone immediately go back to back in the top of the fourth.
31: Canzone golfs one to deep right field, and the Mariners go back to back. Rayleigh and Canzone, both from the left side, both assaulting Bradish breaking balls, and Seattle, after giving up six, has scored three without an out here in the fourth.
30: Ems would crawl within one before the heavens opened up and rain soaked the field. No delay or cancellation, but the offensive fireworks were extinguished on either side, and the Mariners lose 7-5 and split the four-game series with the Orioles 2 games apiece. No day off, Mariners find themselves in Washington, D.C. for a 3-game weekend set with the Nationals. The Nats are 35-34.

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0: Community Radio for Lake Chelan. It's KOZI. It's Layla. So glad you're with me this afternoon. And, I just read something that has me feeling some kind of a way right now. All right, women, ladies, are you proud of your sense of humor? Do you feel like you're pretty good at being funny and making people laugh? I mean, in my line of work, it's sort of the goal to entertain and uplift and make people laugh. And I'll be honest, some of the best compliments I've ever received have been from people who've reached out to tell me, hey, that thing you said on your show today made me laugh out loud. But, listen to this. I read this report that was just published in Psychology Today about women who are funny. According to research conducted by Arizona State University, men don't like funny women. Many men consider a funny woman to be a turnoff. They don't find us attractive. That's sad and weird. Why though? Why? According to this research, many men say, they self-report, that they perceive humor as a male trait. So they feel threatened by a funny woman. They self-report that they see funny women as rivals, or they worry that they might become the target of a funny woman's jokes. And you know, the more I think back on certain moments in my life or in my radio career, yeah, that totally explains some things. Yeah, that math is mathin', definitely. But you know what? That's not a me problem, and that's definitely not a you problem. That's a them problem. So ladies, never suppress a characteristic that makes you who you are in order to fit a certain societal expectation. Never dull your own shine, okay? Never give in to pressure to make yourself smaller because someone else wants to feel bigger, okay? Keep laughing. Keep making other people laugh too, because laughter truly is the best medicine. And we need a lot more of it right now in the world, that's for sure. And that should not only get to belong to half of the world's population. So you do you, boo. Keep on. Keep on laughing. Coming up, another check of our cozy forecast. Feel good favorites from Benson Boone, Cindy Lauper, Miles Smith, and more.
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0: KOZI weather for all of North Central Washington. Tonight's low, 57. Tomorrow, plenty of sunshine. We'll top out around 87, and then we'll just get warmer and warmer from there. 92 for our high on Sunday, and we may hit 97 on Monday. And that's a look at weather on your community information station, KOZI.
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1: A key surveillance tool set to expire. I'm Lisa Lacera, Fox News. The Foreign Intelligence Surveillance Act failed in the House this week.
2: Legal authority for the government's foremost intelligence-gathering weapon to foil terrorism, FISA Section 702, expires tonight. There's worry about unprecedented vulnerabilities this summer. A bipartisan coalition tanked an emergency FISA extension in Congress. FISA siphons the calls, emails, and texts of foreign intelligence targets. But a court ruling says the government can still track suspect communications, despite a lapse in the law. However, it's unclear if telecommunications companies will provide digital breadcrumbs to the government, lacking a congressional safeguard.
1: Fox's Chad Pergram. Democrats voted against the measure because they want Bill Pulte, the acting director of national intelligence, to be removed, arguing he doesn't have the intelligence experience for the job. The U.S. and Iran appear to be on the verge of a deal to end the conflict.
3: Today we've been hearing different messages from Tehran and Washington, which with each side trying to play up their side of this deal, but American officials are increasingly optimistic. This is the deal that they have been laying out. They say that a potential peace deal with Iran includes the destruction and removal of Iran's nuclear material, Iran dismantling its nuclear program, no sanctions relief until compliance, opening up the Strait of Hormuz, and ending funding of terrorist groups.
1: Fox's Max Gordon in Dubai. Elon Musk, a trillionaire as of today after his company SpaceX went public. He spoke virtually as members of his company rang the opening bell at NASDAQ this morning.
4: I told people this. I said, look, we're probably going to fail, but, you know, we should give it a try, because if we don't, if there's not a new company that enters space, we will never be a truly space-faring civilization.
1: SpaceX closed at just over $161 a share. 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
10: No, thank you.
1: A federal judge takes another step to block the Trump administration's so-called anti-weaponization fund.
11: A U.S. District Court judge in D.C. is extending an injunction on a Trump administration operation of a $1.8 billion settlement fund intended to compensate people who claim to have been victimized by the U.S. government for political purposes. But the court order comes as acting U.S. Attorney General Todd Blanche tells Congress the White House will not proceed with what's been called the anti-weaponization fund following strong bipartisan backlash. The fund was created as part of President Trump's lawsuit against the IRS for allegedly leaking his tax information. Eben Brown, Fox News.
1: Pope Leo XIV is warning human traffickers that they will face God's wrath for exploiting the desperation of migrants, demanding they stop and repent. It was during his final day in the Canary Islands, the epicenter of the African migration route in Europe. Leo had been fulfilling a wish of Pope Francis to visit the Canary Islands to commemorate the lives lost at sea when migrants make the dangerous trip from West Africa to Europe. Several renewable energy groups are suing the Pentagon, accusing the government of slow-walking national security reviews for wind farms on private property.
12: President Trump signed an executive order upon taking office suspending new on- and offshore wind projects on federal land. After a judge ruled against the executive order, the administration began buying out wind farm developers. Now, several renewable energy groups say the Pentagon has slowed down the national security review process for wind farms being built on private property, putting at least 106 projects at risk. The groups argue $47 billion have been invested in these projects and that they will create jobs and enough power for millions of homes. A Pentagon spokesman has previously said reviews are complex and require interagency coordination and that they must ensure they do not impair national security or military operations.
1: Fox is Jessica Rosenthal. I'm Lee Silasera. This is Fox News.
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7: In the KOZI Newsroom, I'm Nick Scott. The celebration of those that choose to enter a career of public service. Chelan City Council applauded retiring City Finance Director Jackie Tupling this week. Her last official day of employment with the city is Monday. Heidi Evans is the new City Finance Chief. Introduced for the first time on Community Connection on KOZI, new council member Cesar Rivera-Vargas.
13: I feel like I could bring a lot to this community, to this council, and you know, being in the union for so long has taught me a lot of things, you know, from the political side to the building side. And I just see a lot that I could contribute to this community.
7: City Council updated its Living Transportation Improvement Program document. It lists priority transportation projects looking out over the next 6 years.
14: Whether that funding is actually available, it's highly unlikely that it is, frankly. I mean, there just isn't a lot of grant funding out there for the very expensive projects that are on the list.
7: Chelan City Administrator Laura McAloon, a pedestrian safety project in downtown Chelan, easing traffic congestion along Highways 97A and 150 at the Wooden Avenue and Sanders Interchange, Lakeside, North Shore, and Apple Blossom Trails, and a possible two-way Wooden Avenue Bridge conversion is on the list. Stay connected, on air, on Facebook, and at KOZI.com. 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

0: A feel-good favorite from Aerosmith on Community Radio, KOZI. It's Layla. Hey, reminder, hydro racing this weekend in Eniat. A lot of people looking forward to this, especially since the Norm Evans Apple Cup had to be canceled earlier in the hydro season. So should be a big turnout tomorrow and Sunday in Eniat. If you're there, keep an eye out for our Brian Ellis. He's going to be hanging out there doing some work tomorrow for our sister station, Z Country. So look out for him. If you want to learn more about these races and some of the other really fun activities planned in Eniat this weekend, we have a flyer posted on the Cozy Facebook page. Just check that out, okay? Up next, Whitney Houston, Sia. We'll hear from Lucas Graham, Whitesnake, and Olivia Dean. It's all coming up this hour on Cozy.
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Nick Scott will take a look at the latest local headlines up next with another cozy news update after this feel-good favorite from Sia.

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1: In the KOZI newsroom, I'm Nick Scott. A state representative representing Kitsap County has defended herself against an array of ethics charges in a public hearing. Tara Simmons spent nearly 3 hours in front of a state panel rebutting allegations that she improperly used her legislative position to help a friend get a job and to steer funding to a nonprofit where she worked. Simmons' testimony headlined a 2-day trial-like proceeding conducted by the 9-member state legislative ethics board. Written closing statements will now be submitted, and then the ethics panel will deliberate and issue a final order within 3 months. If Simmons is found to have breached ethics rules, she could be fined up to $5,000 for each violation and ordered to pay the state's costs. Nearly $1 million in restitutions being repaid to Washingtonians following a multi-state settlement with a coronavirus testing lab that overcharged its patients and then failed to deliver timely results. An 18-state coalition investigated multiple problems with GS Labs. GS Labs intentionally advertised inflated cash prices for testing, sometimes reaching as high as $380 for each test or nearly $1,000 for a multi-panel test. The prices were used to justify overcharges for patients that had insurance coverage. Stay connected on air, on Facebook, and at KOZI.com. I'm Nick Scott, KOZI News.
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0: Radio Lake Chelan, KOZI. It's Layla. All right, that does it for me. That wraps things up for me for the week. But you, keep it right here all weekend, okay? Rye Curley, Saturday edition of Second Cup in the morning, and then he's on location tomorrow afternoon. Noon till 3 at the all-new Chelan Luxury Garages. A big event out there tomorrow afternoon, so definitely join Rye and the Cozy crew for that. In the meantime, keep it right here. Enjoy the feel-good favorites. 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
0: 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KOZI weather for all of North Central Washington. Tonight's low, 57. Tomorrow, plenty of sunshine. We'll top out around 87, and then we'll just get warmer and warmer from there. 92 for our high on Sunday, and we may hit 97 on Monday. 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
1: To a deal. I'm Lisa Lucera, Fox News. A senior Trump administration official says the U.S. and Iran are about 85% of the way there on reaching an agreement to end the conflict.
2: A 60-day implementation phase. Pakistan's Prime Minister Shehbaz Sharif has been mediating discussions between the United States and Iran. He posted, quote, "We can confirm that a final agreed-upon text of the peace deal has been reached, and Pakistan is now working closely with both sides to finalize the next steps." President Trump suggested there could be a signing ceremony in Europe as early as this weekend.
1: Fox's Rich Edson in Washington. This is the U.S. military says Iran launched multiple one-way attack drones in an attempt to strike commercial ships transiting the Strait of Hormuz. President Trump says with the help of Venezuela, the U.S. has killed the leader of the Tren de Aragua gang, posting on Truth Social that the U.S. has killed Nino Guerrero. Tren de Aragua has been labeled by the U.S. as a terrorist organization. Guerrero was charged in New York federal court with racketeering, conspiracy, and other crimes, including support to terrorists, and offenses that go back more than a decade. And the Trump administration ordered to restore history and science materials at national parks.
3: Conservation and historical organizations sued the Trump administration, alleging the U.S. Department of Interior has been engaged in a sustained campaign to erase history and undermine science. President Trump had directed the Interior Department to ensure parks and monuments not display elements that inappropriately disparage Americans' past or living. Plaintiffs argue since, national parks officials have been removing or censoring exhibits that share factually accurate information about U.S. history and scientific knowledge, including about slavery and climate change.
1: Fox's Christian Goodwin. A federal judge has rejected a request to pause a court-ordered deadline to remove President Trump's name from the Kennedy Center. 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
1: Lawyers for Tyler Robinson, the man accused of killing Charlie Kirk, have asked a judge to block prosecutors from seeking the death penalty over comments they made in the media about a bullet fragment recovered from Kirk's body. The judge is expected to rule at a later date. Another 3 decades in prison for the ex-leader of South Korea.
8: Ousted President Yoon Suk-yeol, already sentenced to life in prison for a rebellion conviction connected to his martial law decree in December 2024, receives another sentence, this one for 30 years. His defense minister was handed the same penalty from a court in Seoul. The latest penalty linked to Yoon allegedly ordering drone flights over Pyongyang in 2024 to ramp up

0: tensions with North Korea to justify declaring martial law. The North said the South dropped propaganda leaflets in October 2024. Yoon's lawyers ripped the ruling, saying the flights were in response to the North dropping trash-carrying balloons into the South earlier that year.
1: Fox's CJ Papa. Voter support for President Trump has dropped among two key groups, according to new polling.
2: A review of AP NORC polling over the last 2 years found that heading into the 2024 election, 48% of independent voters without a college degree supported the president. Now only a quarter of them do. Roughly 3 in 10 independent voters with a college degree supported the president heading into the election. Their support has dropped a bit, down to about a quarter as well. A review of the AP NORC polls over time found Hispanic voter support also dropped, while 46% approved of him heading into the election. Support of President Trump dropped to just 15% during last fall's government shutdown, and now among Hispanics sits at near 25%. Jessica Rosenthal, Fox News.
1: Anthropic will donate $150 million to launch a fellowship program called Claude Core that plans to help nonprofits effectively use artificial intelligence, sending 1,000 people to various organizations for a year. The company also donating $200 million to support displaced workers. I'm Lee Silasera. This is Fox News.
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And this town's lost its faith. 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Oh my, my, oh my, my love. 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

0: KOZI weather for all of North Central Washington. Tonight's low, 57. Tomorrow, plenty of sunshine. We'll top out around 87, and then we'll just get warmer and warmer from there. 92 for our high on Sunday, and we may hit 97 on Monday. 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
1: On the verge of an agreement, I'm Lisa Lacera, Fox News. The U.S. and Iran about 85% of the way there in greenlighting a deal that would end the conflict. But the administration says Iran gets no incentives before signing it.
2: Vice President J.D. Vance posted, quote, "The Iranians are not receiving any cash and no funds are being released for simply signing a deal or attending a meeting. If the Islamic Republic of Iran meets its obligations, then economic benefits will flow to them and to the entire region. The bulk of the details are outstanding, though the administration says Iran needs to open up the Strait of Hormuz, that its frozen assets won't be released until it reaches certain performance metrics, its nuclear program will be dismantled, and it'll stop funding terrorist groups across the region."
1: Fox's Rich Edson in Washington. President Trump says the U.S. strike has killed the leader, Trende Arangua. The president posting on Truth Social, the U.S. has killed Nino Guerrero. Trende Arangua has been labeled by the U.S. as a terrorist organization. Guerrero was charged in New York federal court with racketeering, conspiracy, and other crimes, including support to terrorists in offenses that go back more than 10 years. A key surveillance tool set to expire in about an hour.
3: There's worry about unprecedented vulnerability. This summer, a bipartisan coalition tanked an emergency FISA extension in Congress. FISA siphons the calls, emails, and texts of foreign intelligence targets. But a court ruling says the government can still track suspect communications, despite a lapse in the law. However, it's unclear if telecommunications companies will provide digital breadcrumbs to the government, lacking a congressional safeguard.
1: Fox's Chad Pergram. Democrats voted against the measure because they want Bill Pulte, the acting director of national intelligence, to be removed, arguing he doesn't have the intelligence experience for the job. 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
1: Charlie Kirk's accused killer was back in court in Utah.
6: Tyler Robinson and his defense team in Utah County Court tried to make their case that prosecutor Christopher Ballard violated the court's gag order by responding to media inquiries about the defense's characterization of an ATF ballistics report, which they say was misleading. Ballard testifying,
7: "The goal of these interviews was to respond to the specific media inquiries that were being generated by the misinformation that was circulating about the bullet testing."
6: The judge also hearing arguments on a defense motion to block hearsay evidence in the capital murder case. Jeff Manasso, Fox News.
1: The judge will make a decision on the motions later this month. The trial date has not been set, and Robinson has yet to enter a plea. The judge has awarded Blake Lively some legal fees, but no punitive damages in her lawsuit against fellow actor and director Justin Baldoni. Lively sued Baldoni in 2024, claiming he defamed her after she accused him of sexual misconduct during the filming of the movie It Ends With Us. Lively and Baldoni settled the bulk of their dispute last month, just as a trial was about to start. Your food delivery app might be replacing more waiters at restaurants.
8: DoorDash, one of the world's leading food delivery and ordering apps, announces the debut of an artificially intelligent chatbot that takes your order. They call it Ask DoorDash, and it is designed to end the need for scrolling through restaurant options and menus. Now the platform says you can just tell the chatbot what you're in the mood to eat, but it goes beyond your dinner desires. The chatbot will also work with grocery orders, even allowing users to upload photos or paste links to recipes for the AI to arrange for you to buy ingredients and have them delivered.
1: Fox's Evan Brown. I'm Lisa LaSera. This is Fox News.
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4: KOZI weather for all of North Central Washington. Tonight's low, 57. Tomorrow, plenty of sunshine. We'll top out around 87, and then we'll just get warmer and warmer from there. 92 for our high on Sunday, and we may hit 97 on Monday. And that's a look at weather on your community information station, KOZI.
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1: The strikes. I'm Ted Lindner, Fox News. In a stunning reversal Thursday, President Trump abruptly called off a planned military strike against Iran, declaring that a peace agreement was within reach and that the time and place of the signing of that agreement would be announced shortly. Telling reporters Thursday at the Oval Office,
2: probably have a signing maybe in Europe, and it's a great thing. Most importantly, we have a deal that Iran will never have a nuclear weapon, which was the whole purpose of what we had to go through it to get this. So it was a big, very big thing.
1: Fox's Mark Meredith has more from the White House.
3: The news follows a day filled with threats as Trump himself warned massive airstrikes were hours away.
2: We have a signing soon, and the documents are in pretty final shape, so we'll see.
3: The president claims Iran is ready to abandon its nuclear program. Iran has spent months telling the world that's non-negotiable. Democrats say the president's on and off again threats show he has no exit strategy.
1: President Trump says Vice President J.D. Vance will be there for the signing of the deal. Today marks 10 years since the massacre of dozens at an LGBTQ nightclub in Orlando, Florida. Fox's Tanya J. Powers.
4: A decade has passed since 49 people were killed when a gunman opened fire inside the Pulse nightclub in Orlando, Florida, and an annual observance is planned. The Pulse Remembrance Ceremony will feature performances from local artists, including the Orlando Gay Chorus, and a special presentation by the city's poet laureate. A candlelight ceremony and reading of the 49 names will conclude the event. At the time of the massacre in 2016, it was the deadliest mass shooting in U.S. history. Recently, city officials unveiled updated plans for a permanent memorial that will feature a healing garden, reflecting pool, and tributes to those killed, and will be built on the site of the former nightclub. Tanya J. Powers, Fox News.
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9: Eliminated. I'm Deborah Valentine, Fox News. The leader of the notorious Trende Aragua gang is dead. President Trump says a swift and lethal kinetic strike killed Hector Ruthven Ford Guerrero Flores. U.S. had labeled the gang a terrorist organization. Defense Secretary Pete Hegseth posted on X that the strike occurred earlier in the week on a Trende Aragua compound in Venezuela. The U.S. says a deal with Iran to end their conflict is near. Iran's foreign minister posting on X, a deal has never been closer. Here's Fox's Lucas Tomlinson.
10: A senior administration official says the White House is 80% of the way there to signing a memorandum of understanding with Iran to kickstart a new 60-day implementation period. The Strait of Hormuz would be opened, the U.S. blockade lifted. Iranian media says billions in sanctions relief would be available up front at the signing. The Trump administration says not so fast. Vice President J.D. Vance says Iran will not be receiving any cash up front or sanctions relief for signing the memorandum of understanding. He adds, if the Islamic Republic of Iran meets its obligations, then economic benefits will flow to them and to the entire region.
9: U.S. officials say a deal could be announced this weekend. Lawmakers have failed to secure an extension for the surveillance tool FISA, which monitors all foreign intelligence information. It expires at midnight as the 2026 World Cup kicks off in the U.S. Congressman Jody Arrington of Texas on Fox Business's Maria Bartiromo's Wall Street.
11: Well, I think it's par for the course for Democrats, right? They're showing once again
6: again, the links they'll go to obstruct this president. And once again, resorting to holding the American people's security hostage to do it.
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0: KOZI weather for all of North Central Washington. Tonight's low, 57. Tomorrow, plenty of sunshine. We'll top out around 87, and then we'll just get warmer and warmer from there. 92 for our high on Sunday, and we may hit 97 on Monday. And that's a look at weather on your community information station, KOZI.
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1: Drug gang leader gone. I'm Chris DeMeo, Fox News. President Trump says the U.S. military has taken out the leader of the Tren de Aragua gang.
2: President posted the quote, "At my direction, the United States Southern Command delivered a swift and lethal kinetic strike to successfully execute Nino Guerrero, the infamous leader of Tren de Aragua, one of the most bloodthirsty terrorist organizations on the planet." The timing of the strike is unclear. The State Department has designated Tren de Aragua a foreign terrorist organization.
1: Fox's Rich Edson. The world's wealthiest person just got a whole lot richer. Fox's Hillary Barsky has more.
3: SpaceX's stock launch was the biggest ever on Wall Street, making its leader, Elon Musk, the world's first trillionaire.
4: And let me tell you, if people had told me this was going to happen, I was like, man, you must be smoking some really good crack.
3: Shares of SpaceX rose 25% shortly after it began trading on Friday, giving it a market cap above $2.2 trillion and making it the sixth most valuable U.S.-listed company. AI chip-making darling NVIDIA is tops on the list. However, Musk is still a trillionaire on paper because he can't sell his shares just yet. Musk says SpaceX is going public now because it needs money to fund its ambitions of putting satellites and data centers in space, among other initiatives. Hillary Barsky, Fox News.
1: Severe weather causing deadly destruction at a church in Medina, Virginia. At least one person was killed and nearly two dozen injured when a tent collapsed with parishioners underneath it.
5: The folks that observed it that were on scene indicated that when the high winds came through, very quickly the tent just catastrophically failed.
1: Acting Bedford Fire Chief Abby Johnston, she says the church was celebrating its 20th anniversary. She also says the church had the proper permits and the tent passed inspection by Bedford County earlier this week. 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
1: Top officials say the U.S. and Iran have agreed to wording of an agreement aimed at ending the war in the Middle East.
8: Pakistani officials have been acting as go-betweens for the U.S. and Iran when it comes to getting a peace deal. And now the Pakistani prime minister says mediators are working with both sides to finalize it. Vice President J.D. Vance said the deal has the potential to remake the region and lead to lasting peace. Sources are saying the deal is expected to pave the way for the phased lifting of sanctions on Iran and the reopening of the Strait of Hormuz. Meanwhile, U.S. Central Command says over 130 commercial ships have been redirected during the blockade on Iranian ports. Jill Nato, Fox News.
1: A former prominent film critic has died.
9: Audiences immediately recognized Gene Shalit with his puffy hair, oversized handlebar mustache, love of puns, and joyful laugh. Shalit, a movie critic and arts reporter for NBC's Today Show for more than 40 years, developed a popular segment.
10: Good morning and welcome to the Critics Corner,
9: where he shared his take on Hollywood's latest releases, such as this 2002 film.
10: Sometimes it's confusing, but often it's amusing. Full Frontal is an acquired taste, and you've got less than 2 hours to acquire it.
9: Shalit's family announced his death to NBC News, saying that he passed away peacefully after 100 years of an amazing life. Carmen Roberts, Fox News.
1: The Kennedy Center running out of options to keep President Trump's name on the facade of the iconic performing arts venue. A judge had rejected a request to pause a court order deadline on Friday to remove references to Trump. And the U.S. beginning its quest for the World Cup on Friday night. The Americans defeating Paraguay 4-1. I'm Chris DeMeo. This is Fox News.
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0: KOZI weather for all of North Central Washington. Tonight's low, 57. Tomorrow, plenty of sunshine. We'll top out around 87, and then we'll just get warmer and warmer from there. 92 for our high on Sunday, and we may hit 97 on Monday. 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
1: Unrest as an agreement nears. I'm Deborah Valentine, Fox News. Tehran fired drones in the Strait of Hormuz early Friday as U.S. and Iranian officials say the two sides are nearing a peace agreement to end their conflict. Fox's Lucas Tomlinson has more from the White House.
2: President Trump says he believes Iran is close to signing this memorandum of understanding to begin dismantling its nuclear apparatus. But then hours later, Iran fired two drones into the Strait of Hormuz targeting commercial shipping. Both those drones shot down by U.S. forces. And President Trump, taking to True Social this morning, says the terms that Iran leaked out to the fake news have nothing to do with the terms that were agreed to in writing. What they said, including their weak and pathetic statement on having a deal, bears no relation to the truth. Very dishonorable people to deal with. With them, there is no such thing as dealing in good faith.
1: A deal could come this weekend. President Trump announcing that the U.S. military has killed the leader of Trende Aragua.
3: The president posted the quote, "At my direction, the United States Southern Command delivered a swift and lethal kinetic strike to successfully execute Nino Guerrero, the infamous leader of Trende Aragua, one of the most bloodthirsty terrorist organizations on the planet." The timing of the strike is unclear. The State Department has designated Trende Aragua a foreign terrorist organization.
1: Fox's Rich Edson reporting. The United States men's soccer team hosted Paraguay at Los Angeles Stadium Friday night for the first World Cup match on U.S. soil since 1994. America got the scoring started early in the first half.
4: Here's Christian Pulisic on the ball now. Draws the double team. Splits the double team. Pulisic in the box. Weston McKennie into the middle. It's an own goal. It's the United States on the board. Less than 7 minutes in.
1: Sound courtesy of Fox Sports, the U.S. went on to win the match 4-1. 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
1: Officials in Alabama are seeking to execute a man with a lethal injection hours after his nitrogen execution was prevented from going forward.
11: The Alabama Attorney General's office asking the Alabama Supreme Court to authorize a death warrant for Jeffrey Lee, this time using lethal injection. This comes a day after the U.S. Supreme Court decided not to lift an injunction blocking the state from carrying out the 49-year-old's execution by nitrogen gas. Lee, who was convicted of murder in the 1998 killings of two people at a pawn shop, challenged the nitrogen method as a violation of the Constitution's ban on cruel and unusual punishment. The state argues it's as humane as other methods. The case making its way to the Supreme Court, which did not explain its reasoning. Lawyers for the state now argue the Department of Corrections has not been barred from executing Lee, only from executing him by nitrogen hypoxia. Kristen Goodwin, Fox News.
1: At least one person is dead and more than 20 others are injured after severe storms caused a tent at a church gathering in Manita, Virginia to collapse Friday. Michael Doty with Fox TV affiliate WFXR News in Roanoke has details.
12: We're told from acting Bedford County Fire and Rescue Chief Abby Johnston that the trouble started just before 7 o'clock. We had a church tent collapse out here on a football field. It did result in one casualty. Plus 11 more people were sent to the hospital and are still being treated. Another 11 were released from the local hospital. The cause for this seems to be a group of strong storms that rolled through the area. Now, hundreds of people were under the tent at the time of this. They were celebrating the church's 20th anniversary celebration, and we were told the pastor was in the process of evacuating the people. people, but it was not early enough.
1: The acting chief, Johnson, says the church had its proper permits. I'm Deborah Valentine. This is Fox News.
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KOZI weather for all of North Central Washington. Tonight's low, 57. Tomorrow, plenty of sunshine. We'll top out around 87, and then we'll just get warmer and warmer from there. 92 for our high on Sunday, and we may hit

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1: Congratulations to Greg Thorne, winner of the Cozy Mariners Dream Seat Giveaway.
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1: Drug gang leader gone. I'm Chris DeMeo, Fox News. President Trump says the U.S. military has taken out the leader of the Trende Aragua gang.
2: President posted the quote, "At my direction, the United States Southern Command delivered a swift and lethal kinetic strike to successfully execute Nino Guerrero, the infamous leader of Trende Aragua, one of the most bloodthirsty terrorist organizations on the planet." The timing of the strike is unclear. The State Department has designated Trende Aragua a foreign terrorist organization.
1: That's Fox's Rich Edson. The strike happening with the help of the government of Venezuela. Severe weather causing deadly destruction at a church in Manita, Virginia. At least one person was killed and nearly two dozen injured when a tent collapsed with parishioners underneath it.
3: The folks that observed it that were on scene indicated that when the high winds came through very quickly, the tent just catastrophically failed.
1: Acting Bedford Fire Chief Abby Johnston, she says the church was celebrating its 20th anniversary. She also says the church had the proper permits and the tent passed inspection by Bedford County earlier this week. The United States men's soccer team is off to a great start at the World Cup. Fox's Kevin Uretsky has more.
4: The first World Cup game on American soil since 1994 was certainly worth the wait as the U.S. took on Paraguay in L.A. Team USA was already up 2-0 in the first half, but Flo Balogun wanted more.
5: Balogun, can he get inside? Still Balogun, Flo Balogun!
4: The enthusiastic call on Fox Sports. The final was 4-1, the most goals the U.S. has ever scored in a World Cup match. Team USA gets 3 points for the win and will next play next Friday in Seattle against Australia. Kevin Uretsky, Fox News.
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1: American and Iranian officials have reportedly made significant progress on coming to a deal to end the conflict.
8: There's an 80% chance the U.S. government's signature is going to be on it. And that would kickstart a new 60-day implementation phase. The Strait of Hormuz would be opened. The U.S. blockade would be lifted. Iranian media is reporting that Iran would get billions of dollars up front at the signing. The Vice President of the United States, J.D. Vance, said not so fast, posting to Truth Social, quote, "The Iranians are not receiving any cash and no funds are being released for simply signing a deal or attending a meeting. The deal is structured to ensure that the U.S. and its allies' concerns are prioritized and that if the Islamic Republic of Iran meets its obligations, then economic benefits will flow to them and to the entire region."
1: That's Fox's Lucas Tomlinson at the White House. A former prominent film critic has died.
9: Audiences immediately recognized Gene Shalit with his puffy hair, oversized handlebar mustache, love of puns, and joyful laugh. Shalit, a movie critic and arts reporter for NBC's Today Show for more than 40 years, developed a popular segment.
10: Good morning and welcome to the Critics Corner,
9: where he shared his take on Hollywood's latest releases, such as this 2002 film.
10: Sometimes it's confusing, but often it's amusing. Full Frontal is an acquired taste, and you've got less than 2 hours to acquire it.
9: Shalit's family announced his death to NBC News, saying that he passed away peacefully after 100 years of an amazing life. Carmen Roberts, Fox News.
1: The Kennedy Center is running out of options to keep President Trump's name on the facade of the iconic performing arts venue. A judge had requested a request to pause a court-ordered deadline of Friday to remove references to Trump. I'm Chris DeMayo. This is Fox News.
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1: Oh, that's awesome. Yeah. 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
3: Good morning. Let's take a look at your KOZI forecast for north central Washington. Clear skies, sunshine throughout the morning, then partly cloudy with a chance of rain in the afternoon. Highs considerably cooler than recent weeks, topping out in the upper 50s to mid 60s and breezy. A west wind gusting up to 30 miles an hour. As for our evening, mostly clear, overnight lows in the upper 30s to mid 40s. For tomorrow, clear skies, sunshine with highs in the lower 70s. And that's a look at weather on your community information station, KOZI.
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1: FISA on hold. I'm Deborah Valentine, Fox News. A key intelligence tool lapsed at midnight after both chambers of Congress failed to extend FISA, the Foreign Intelligence Surveillance Act, Section 702.
2: Both the House and Senate failed to extend a program allowing for the warrantless surveillance of foreign targets after Democrats, like Virginia Senator Mark Warner, said they couldn't abide by the President's Housing Finance Agency Director Bill Pulte being selected as Director of National Intelligence.
3: And put a political hack into one of our most critical national security positions.
2: But President Trump then announced he was selecting the U.S. attorney in Manhattan for the role, saying Pulte would only be there temporarily.
4: Running it for a short while we get a very talented person, Jay Clayton, in. As you know, Jay Clayton's an incredible talent.
2: As far as when they could vote again on FISA, the House is not back in session until June 23rd. Jessica Rosenthal, Fox News.
1: President Trump said Friday that the leader of Trinidad Aragua, Hector Rust Henford Guerrero Flores, also known as Nino Guerrero, is dead. The president says the gang leader was killed in a U.S. military strike with help from the Venezuelan government. U.S. men's soccer team defeats Paraguay in their opening World Cup match Friday night. Fox's Kevin Uretsky has details.
5: The first World Cup game on American soil since 1994 was certainly worth the wait. As the U.S. took on Paraguay in L.A., Team USA was already up 2-0 in the first half, but Flo Balogun wanted more.
6: Balogun, can he get inside? Still Balogun, Flo Balogun!
5: The enthusiastic call on Fox Sports. The final was 4-1, the most goals the U.S. has ever scored in a World Cup match. Team USA gets 3 points for the win and will next play next Friday in Seattle against Australia.
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1: Top officials say the U.S. and Iran have agreed to the wording of an agreement aimed at ending the conflict in the Middle East. Fox's Jill Nato reports.
19: Pakistani officials have been acting as go-betweens for the U.S. and Iran when it comes to getting a peace deal. And now the Pakistani prime minister says mediators are working with both sides to finalize it. Vice President J.D. Vance said the deal has the potential to remake the region and lead to lasting peace. Sources are saying the deal is expected to pave the way for the phased lifting of sanctions on Iran and the reopening of the Strait of Hormuz. Meanwhile, U.S. Central Command says over 130 commercial ships have been redirected during the blockade on Iranian ports. Jill Nato, Fox News.
1: At least one person is dead and more than 20 others are hurt after severe storms caused a tent at a church gathering in Manita, Virginia to collapse Friday night. It happened during an anniversary celebration. Michael Doty with Fox TV affiliate WFXR News in Roanoke has details.
20: We're told from acting Bedford County Fire and Rescue Chief Abby Johnston that the trouble started just before 7 o'clock. We had a church tent collapse out here on a football field. It did result in one casualty, plus 11 more people were sent to the hospital and are still being treated. Another 11 were released from the local hospital. The cause for this seems to be a group of strong storms that rolled through the area. Now, hundreds of people were under the tent at the time of this. They were celebrating the church's 20th anniversary celebration, and we were told the pastor was in the process of evacuating the people, but it was not early enough.
1: Acting Chief Johnston says the church had all the proper permits and the tent passed inspection by Bedford County officials earlier in the week. I'm Deborah Valentine. This is Fox News.
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0: Congratulations to Greg Thorne, winner of the Cozy Mariners Dream Seat Giveaway.
1: Oh, that's awesome. Yeah. Thank you so much.
0: Greg scored 4 tickets to the commissioner's seat behind the Mariners dugout and $500 for food and lodging.
1: I don't ever win anything, so I'm just amazed.
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2: Good morning. Let's take a look at your KOZI forecast for North Central Washington. Clear skies, sunshine throughout the morning, then partly cloudy with a chance of rain in the afternoon. Highs considerably cooler than recent weeks, topping out in the upper 50s to mid 60s and breezy. A west wind gusting up to 30 miles an hour. As for our evening, mostly clear, overnight lows in the upper 30s to mid 40s. For tomorrow, clear skies, sunshine with highs in the lower 70s. And that's a look at weather on your community information station, KOZI.
0: Congratulations to Greg Thorne, winner of the Cozy Mariners Dream Seat Giveaway.
3: Oh, that's awesome. 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Thank you so much.
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1: Drug gang leader gone. I'm Chris DeMeo, Fox News. President Trump says the U.S. military has taken out the leader of the Trende Aragua gang.
2: President posted the quote, "At my direction, the United States Southern Command delivered a swift and lethal kinetic strike to successfully execute Nino Guerrero, the infamous leader of Trende Aragua, one of the most bloodthirsty terrorist organizations on the planet." The timing of the strike is unclear. The State Department has designated Trende Aragua a foreign terrorist organization.
1: Fox's Rich Edson, the strike happening with the help of the government of Venezuela. Severe weather causing deadly destruction at a church in Matilla, Virginia. At least one person was killed and nearly two dozen injured when a tent collapsed with parishioners underneath it.
3: The folks that observed it that were on scene indicated that when the high winds came through, very quickly the tent just catastrophically failed.
1: Acting Bedford Fire Chief Abby Johnston, she says the church was celebrating its 20th anniversary. She also says the church had the proper permits and the tent passed inspection by Bedford County earlier this week. The U.S. men's soccer team off to a great start at the World Cup. Fox's Kevin Yurevsky has more.
4: The first World Cup game on American soil since 1994 was certainly worth the wait as the U.S. took on Paraguay in L.A., Team USA was already up 2-0 in the first half, but Flo Balogun wanted more.
5: Balogun, can he get inside? Still Balogun! Flo Balogun!
4: The enthusiastic call on Fox Sports. The final was 4-1, the most goals the U.S. has ever scored in a World Cup match. Team USA gets 3 points for the win and will next play next Friday in Seattle against Australia. Kevin Uretsky, Fox News.
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1: American and Iranian officials have reportedly made significant progress on coming to a deal to end the conflict in Iran.
8: There's an 80% chance the U.S. government's signature is going to be on it, and that would kickstart a new 60-day implementation phase. The Strait of Hormuz would be opened. The U.S. blockade would be lifted. Iranian media is reporting that Iran would get billions of dollars up front at the signing. The Vice President of the United States, J.D. Vance, said not so fast, posting to Truth Social, quote, "The Iranians are not receiving any cash and no funds are being released for simply signing a deal or attending a meeting. The deal is structured to ensure that the U.S. and its allies' concerns are prioritized and that if the Islamic Republic of Iran meets its obligations, then economic benefits will flow to them and to the entire region."
1: That's Fox's Lucas Tomlinson at the White House. A former prominent film critic has died. Fox's Carmen Roberts has more.
9: Audiences immediately recognized Gene Shalit with his puffy hair, oversized handlebar mustache, love of puns, and joyful laugh. Shalit, a movie critic and arts reporter for NBC's Today Show for more than 40 years, developed a popular segment.
10: Good morning and welcome to the Critics Corner,
9: where he shared his take on Hollywood's latest releases, such as this 2002 film.
10: Sometimes it's confusing, but often it's amusing. Full Frontal is an acquired taste, and you've got less than 2 hours to acquire it.
9: Shallet's family announced his death to NBC News, saying that he passed away peacefully after 100 years of an amazing life. Carmen Roberts, Fox News.
1: The Kennedy Center out of options to keep President Trump's name on the facade of the iconic performing arts venue. And work has begun on removing the president's name from the center. I'm Chris DeMeo. This is Fox News.
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0: Congratulations to Greg Thorne, winner of the Cozy Mariners Dream Seat Giveaway.
1: Oh, that's awesome. Yeah. Thank you so much.
0: Greg scored 4 tickets to the commissioner's seat behind the Mariners dugout and $500 for food and lodging.
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3: Good morning. Let's take a look at your KOZI forecast for north central Washington. Clear skies, sunshine throughout the morning, then partly cloudy with a chance of rain in the afternoon. Highs considerably cooler than recent weeks, topping out in the upper 50s to mid 60s and breezy. A west wind gusting up to 30 miles an hour. As for our evening, mostly clear, overnight lows in the upper 30s to mid 40s. For tomorrow, clear skies, sunshine with highs in the lower 70s. And that's a look at weather on your community information station, KOZI.
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1: Nearing peace, I'm Deborah Valentine, Fox News. American and Iranian officials are signaling significant progress in negotiations on a ceasefire agreement that could lead to an end of their conflict. Fox's Rich Etson has the latest from Washington.
2: Senior administration official says the two sides are about 80 to 85% of the way there. Iranian Foreign Minister Abbas Araghchi says a deal has never been closer, though he warns against speculating about its details. Specifics are unclear. A senior administration official suggested an initial phase would extend the ceasefire for 60 days, when Iran would reopen the Strait of Hormuz, agree to dismantle its nuclear material and ship it out of the country, and end its support for terrorist groups across the region. If Iran hits certain performance metrics, then it could receive access to billions in frozen assets.
1: Despite the mixed signals, U.S. officials are saying a deal could be signed as soon as this weekend. A key intelligence tool lapsed at midnight after both chambers of Congress failed to extend FISA, the Foreign Intelligence Surveillance Act, Section 702.
3: Both the House and Senate failed to extend a program allowing for the warrantless surveillance of foreign targets after Democrats, like Virginia Senator Mark Warner, said they couldn't abide by the president's Housing Finance Agency Director Bill Pulte being selected as Director of National Intelligence.
4: And put a political hack into one of our most critical national security positions.
3: But President Trump then announced he was selecting the U.S. attorney in Manhattan for the role, saying Pulte would only be there temporarily.
5: Running it for a short while we get a very talented person, Jay Clayton, and as you know, Jay Clayton's an incredible talent.
3: As far as when they could vote again on FISA, the House is not back in session until June 23rd. Jessica Rosenthal, Fox News.
1: President Trump said Friday the leader of the Trinidad Aragua gang was killed. 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
1: Miranda rights were established 60 years ago today.
18: On June 13, 1966, the U.S. Supreme Court handed down its landmark 5-4 ruling in Miranda v. Arizona, establishing that police must advise criminal suspects of their constitutional rights before interrogating them. The decision originated from the 1963 arrest of Ernesto Miranda in Phoenix, who was interrogated and confessed to kidnapping and rape without being informed that he had the right to an attorney or to remain silent. Miranda's confession was thrown out, though he was retried and convicted based on other evidence. Jeff Manasso, Fox News.
1: The NBA season could end tonight with Game 5 of the finals in San Antonio, Texas.
19: The New York Knicks lead the NBA Finals 3-1 after their record-setting 29-point comeback in Game 4 Wednesday, leading to this question for Knicks guard Jalen Brunson at Friday's news conference.
20: Does it feel like you guys are one step away from a championship, or even different than the other games in the finals?
21: 0-0.
19: Spurs star Victor Wembanyama says his team can't worry about letting Game 4 get away any longer.
21: It felt like there was a time to process that and to really dwell on it, but not anymore.
19: A Knicks win would give New York its first championship since 1973. A Spurs win means Game 6 back in New York Tuesday. Kidney Reski, Fox News.
1: President Trump is hosting his long-awaited UFC brawl on the south lawn of the White House Sunday, marking the first time a major MMA pay-per-view event will take place there. It marks one of the UFC's most personal rivalries between UFC lightweight champion Ilia Topuria and interim champion Justin Gaethje. Gaethje at an event press conference.
10: I fought the best of the best. I have so much experience in the cage, and I'm going to use that experience to be great.
1: President Trump is expected to be on hand. 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This is Fox News.
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0: Congratulations to Greg Thorne, winner of the Cozy Mariners Dream Seat Giveaway.
1: Oh, that's awesome. Yeah. Thank you so much.
0: Greg scored 4 tickets to the commissioner's seat behind the Mariners dugout and $500 for food and lodging.
1: I don't ever win anything, so I'm just amazed.
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2: Good morning. Let's take a look at your KOZI forecast for North Central Washington. Clear skies, sunshine throughout the morning, then partly cloudy with a chance of rain in the afternoon. Highs considerably cooler than recent weeks, topping out in the upper 50s to mid 60s and breezy. A west wind gusting up to 30 miles an hour. As for our evening, mostly clear, overnight lows in the upper 30s to mid 40s. For tomorrow, clear skies, sunshine with highs in the lower 70s. And that's a look at weather on your community information station, KOZI.
0: Congratulations to Greg Thorne, winner of the Cozy Mariners Dream Seat Giveaway.
3: Oh, that's awesome. 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
1: Some progress. I'm Paul Stevens, Fox News. Officials for America and Iran reportedly making quote-unquote significant progress on coming to a deal to ending the conflict in Iran. Fox's Lucas Tomlinson at the White House explaining where the two countries are at with those talks.
2: There's an 80% chance the U.S. government's signature is going to be on it, and that would kickstart a new 60-day implementation phase. The Strait of Hormuz would be opened. The U.S. blockade would be lifted. Iranian media reporting that Iran would get billions of dollars up front at the signing. The Vice President of the United States, J.D. Vance, said not so fast, posting to Truth Social, quote, "The Iranians are not receiving any cash and no funds are being released for simply signing a deal or attending a meeting. The deal is structured to ensure that the U.S. and its allies' concerns are prioritized, and that if the Islamic Republic of Iran meets its obligations, then economic benefits will flow to them and to the entire region."
1: And despite the mixed signals, U.S. officials are saying a deal could be signed as soon as sometime this weekend. House lawmakers went home this past Thursday for a week-long break, letting a key intelligence tool lapse after both chambers failed to extend FISA Section 702.
3: Both the House and Senate failed to extend a program allowing for the warrantless surveillance of foreign targets after Democrats, like Virginia Senator Mark Warner, said they couldn't abide by the president's Housing Finance Agency Director Bill Pulte being selected as Director of National Intelligence.
4: And put a political hack into one of our most critical national security positions.
3: But President Trump then announced he was selecting the U.S. attorney in Manhattan for the role, saying Pulte would only be there temporarily.
5: Running it for a short while we get a very talented person, Jake Layton, in. As you know, Jake Layton's an incredible talent.
3: As far as when they could vote again on FISA, the House is not back in session until June 23rd. Jessica Rosenthal, Fox News.
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1: Tyler Robinson's lawyers want the prosecution to be punished for what they're calling a quote-unquote media tour about the murder case. Fox's Kristen Goodwin.
8: Lawyers for Tyler Robinson asking Judge Tony Graff to reprimand Utah County prosecutors they say violated a gag order by speaking to the press about a ballistics report.
9: The number one remedy in this case, Your Honor, is for this court to preclude the state from seeking the death penalty against Mr. Robinson.
8: Defense Attorney Richard Novak. Prosecutors argue they were responding to misinformation about a preliminary finding where experts couldn't immediately match bullet fragments with a gun allegedly used by Robinson. The 23-year-old is charged with aggravated murder in the September fatal shooting of conservative activist Charlie Kirk. Robinson has yet to enter a plea. Judge Graff says he'll issue a decision on the contempt allegation at a later date. Kristen Goodwin, Fox News.
1: And prosecutors have previously said they would seek the death penalty if there is a conviction of Robinson. President Trump has announced that the U.S. military has killed the leader of a notorious South American gang.
10: The president posted the quote, "At my direction, the United States Southern Command delivered a swift and lethal kinetic strike to successfully execute Nino Guerrero, the infamous leader of Tren de Aragua, one of the most bloodthirsty terrorist organizations on the planet." The timing of the strike is unclear. The State Department has designated Tren de Aragua a foreign terrorist organization.
1: And that is Fox's Rich Edson in D.C. The president has been taking serious action against gang members in his second term in the White House, including a series of strikes on small boats, as his administration is accused of those boats of smuggling drugs into the U.S. Federal appeals court on Friday evening denying a DOJ report request for an administrative stay of a court order requiring the removal of President Trump's name from the Washington, D.C.-based Kennedy Center. I'm Paul Stevens. This is Fox News.
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4: Good morning. Let's take a look at your KOZI forecast for North Central Washington. Clear skies, sunshine throughout the morning, then partly cloudy with a chance of rain in the afternoon. Highs considerably cooler than recent weeks, topping out in the upper 50s to mid 60s and breezy. A west wind gusting up to 30 miles an hour. As for our evening, mostly clear, overnight lows in the upper 30s to mid 40s. For tomorrow, clear skies, sunshine with highs in the lower 70s. And that's a look at weather on your community information station, KOZI.
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1: Is peace close at hand? Some say it is. I'm Daria Albinger, Fox News. Clock is ticking on a deal. The U.S. and Iran agreeing on the wording of an agreement which is aimed at ending the war.
2: Pakistani officials have been acting as go-betweens for the U.S. and Iran when it comes to getting a peace deal. And now the Pakistani prime minister says mediators are working with both sides to finalize it. Vice President J.D. Vance said the deal has the potential to remake the region and lead to lasting peace. Sources are saying the deal is expected to pave the way for the phased lifting of sanctions on Iran and the reopening of the Strait of Hormuz. Meanwhile, U.S. Central Command says over 130 commercial ships have been redirected during the blockade on Iranian ports. Jill Nato, Fox News.
1: A key surveillance tool which allows U.S. to collect intelligence abroad has expired. Here's Fox's Chad Pergram.
3: Legal authority for the government's foremost intelligence-gathering weapon to foil terrorism, FISA Section 702, expires. There's worry about unprecedented vulnerabilities this summer. A bipartisan coalition tanked an emergency FISA extension in Congress. FISA siphons the calls, emails, and texts of foreign intelligence targets. But a court ruling says the government can still track suspect communications, despite a lapse in the law. However, it's unclear if telecommunications companies will provide digital breadcrumbs to the government, lacking a congressional safeguard. Croner, the FISA expert, says people shouldn't worry now.
1: Officials, however, say they are worried about tracking because FISA goes with all the existing data. President Trump says a swift and lethal kinetic U.S. strike has killed Hector Rutherford Guerrero Flores, who he calls the infamous leader of the Tren de Aragua gang. It happened on a strike on a compound in Venezuela. 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
1: The latest attempt of the defense team for Charlie Kirk's alleged killer, Tyler Robinson, at delaying his hearing has been denied. Here's Fox's Claudia Cowan in Provo, Utah.
6: Charlie Kirk's accused assassin, Tyler Robinson, lost his latest bid to postpone his preliminary hearing. His lawyers wanted to hit pause while they appealed the judge's ruling allowing cameras in the courtroom to the Utah Supreme Court. The defense also asked the judge to sanction the prosecution for talking to reporters. Prosecutor Christopher Ballard said he had to set the record straight.
7: We were concerned about the media stories that were saying, first of all, that the bullet, in fact, did not match, and that therefore we had no case, that we had brought a groundless prosecution. That was our concern.
6: The judge says he'll issue his ruling on June 22nd, with the preliminary hearing set to begin July 6th. In Provo, Utah, Claudia Cowan, Fox News.
1: A judge is upholding an order to remove President Trump's name from the Kennedy Center.
8: The effort to keep President Trump's name on the landmark Washington Performing Arts Center hit a setback when U.S. District Judge Christopher Cooper denied a request to pause his earlier ruling. Late Thursday, the Justice Department filed a last-minute appeal on behalf of the Kennedy Center's Trump-appointed Board of Trustees, seeking to keep the president's name on the building. Judge Cooper ruled on May 29th that Trump's name was illegally added to the John F. Kennedy Center for the Performing Arts, finding only Congress could change its name, and ordered all references to Trump must be removed by June 12th. Carmen Roberts, Fox News.
1: Hours after the judge's Friday ruling, the Kennedy Center board filed an emergency appeal with a federal appeals court seeking a temporary stay of the name removal order while the case plays out in court. I'm Daria Albinger. This is Fox News.
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2: Good morning. Let's have a look at your KOZI forecast. Today, clear skies and sunshine. Calm winds with highs topping out in the mid-80s. Into our evening, mostly clear overnight with temps comfortably in the mid to upper 50s. Tomorrow, more of the same. Sunny and even warmer. Highs in the lower 90s. And that's a look at weather on your community information station, KOZI.
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1: Possible deal? I'm Paul Stevens, Fox News. American and Iranian officials have reportedly made, quote, significant progress, unquote, on coming to a deal to end the current military conflict in Iran. At the White House, Fox's Rich Edson.
2: Senior administration official says the two sides are about 80 to 85% of the way there. Iranian Foreign Minister Abbas Araghchi writes a deal, quote, has never been closer. Pending its finalization, the media should refrain from entering speculation about its content. Specifics are unclear, though a senior administration official suggested an initial phase would extend the ceasefire for 60 days when Iran would reopen the Strait of Hormuz, agree to dismantle its nuclear material and ship it out of the country, and end its support for terrorist groups across the region. If Iran hits certain performance metrics, then it could receive access to billions in frozen assets.
1: Now, that deal could be signed and sealed within days. The ceasefire was agreed in mid-April, but the two sides have since exchanged intermittent fire. Strikes again escalating this week, even as diplomacy inched forward. House lawmakers went home this past Thursday for a week-long break, letting a key part of an intelligence tool lapse after both chambers did not extend FISA Section 702.
3: Both the House and Senate failed to extend a program allowing for the warrantless surveillance of foreign targets after Democrats, like Virginia Senator Mark Warner, said they couldn't abide by the president's Housing Finance Agency director, Bill Pulte, being selected as director of national intelligence.
4: And put a political hack into one of our most critical national security positions.
3: But President Trump then announced he was selecting the U.S. attorney in Manhattan for the role, saying Pulte would only be there temporarily.
5: Running it for a short while when we get a very talented person, Jay Clayton, and as you know, Jay Clayton's an incredible talent.
3: As far as when they could vote again on FISA, the House is not back in session until June 23rd. Jessica Rosenthal, Fox News.
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1: Lawyers for Tyler Robinson want the prosecution to be punished for what they're calling a media tour about the Charlie Kirk murder case. More from Kristen Goodwin.
18: Lawyers for Tyler Robinson asking Judge Tony Graff to reprimand Utah County prosecutors they say violated a gag order by speaking to the press about a ballistics report.
19: The number one remedy in this case, Your Honor, is for this court to preclude the state from seeking the death penalty against Mr. Robinson.
18: Defense Attorney Richard Novak. Prosecutors argue they were responding to misinformation about a preliminary finding where experts couldn't immediately match bullet fragments with a gun allegedly used by Robinson. The 23-year-old is charged with aggravated murder in the September fatal shooting of conservative activist Charlie Kirk. Robinson has yet to enter a plea. Judge Graff says he'll issue a decision on the contempt allegation at a later date. Kristen Goodwin, Fox News.
1: And prosecutors saying previously they would seek the death penalty if Tyler Robinson is convicted. The NBA season could end today in San Antonio. Kevin Gretzky previews Game 5 of the NBA Finals.
20: The New York Knicks lead the NBA Finals 3-1 after their record-setting 29-point comeback in Game 4 Wednesday, leading to this question for Knicks guard Jalen Brunson at Friday's news conference.
21: Does it feel like you guys are one step away from a championship or even different than the other games in the finals?
22: 0-0.
20: Spurs star Victor Wembanyama says his team can't worry about letting Game 4 get away any longer.
22: It felt like there was a time to process that and to really dwell on it, but not anymore.
20: A Knicks win would give New York its first championship since 1973. A Spurs win means Game 6 back in New York Tuesday. Kevin Ureski, Fox News.
1: Federal appeals court Friday night denying a Justice Department request for a stay of an order requiring the removal of President Trump's name from the Kennedy Center in D.C. I'm Paul Stevens. This is Fox News.
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0: Good morning. Let's have a look at your KOZI forecast. Today, clear skies and sunshine. Calm winds with highs topping out in the mid-80s. Into our evening, mostly clear overnight with temps comfortably in the mid to upper 50s. Tomorrow, more of the same. Sunny and even warmer. Highs in the lower 90s. And that's a look at weather on your community information station, KOZI.
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2: This is America This Week from Westwood One, a recap of the top stories from the week gone by. 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
3: President Trump says he canceled strikes against Iran because it looks like a deal is close to end the war.
4: We have a signing.
3: Ed Donahue, Washington.
5: Maine candidate Graham Plattner wins his primary convincingly as elections are held in South Carolina, Nevada, and North Dakota as well. I'm John Stolness in Washington.
6: The results in the major races are finally in California, although some are suggesting fraud. I'm Steve Futterman in Los Angeles.
2: Correspondent Julie Walker has the story of President Trump booed at the NBA Finals game in New York City.
7: A verdict handed down in the murder trial of a teenager accused of killing another teen at a Texas high school track meet. I'm Clayton Neville.
8: He's done a good job.
9: Todd Blanche, he kept me out of jail.
8: President Trump wants to elevate Todd Blanche in his administration. I'm Joan Jones.
2: All ahead on America This Week. You're listening to America This Week. I'm John Trout. President Trump on Thursday withdrew threats to take Iran's most critical oil terminal and also put a stop to his previously scheduled attacks on Iran, saying in the Oval Office that an agreement to end hostilities with Iran may happen as soon as this weekend. Politico is reporting that this was put into motion after several Gulf and South Asian nations called the president to change his mind. Ed Donahue reports that if an agreement is signed, it will include Iranian guarantees that it will not pursue nuclear weapons and also reopen the Strait of Hormuz.
10: But has Iran committed to not pursuing a nuclear weapon, or will there be more negotiations on that down the line?
11: They will not have a nuclear weapon. They've agreed to that. There will be no, which is the whole reason, which is a big part of the reason.
10: Is that going to be in your agreement, sir?
11: They will not only not have, they will not purchase, develop in any way, any shape, in any way, shape, or form, a nuclear weapon. They will not have a nuclear weapon.
3: President Trump says he canceled strikes against Iran because it looks like a deal is close to end the war.
4: We have a, and most importantly, we have a deal that Iran will never have a nuclear weapon.

0: closure of the Strait of Hormuz.
1: Oil will start coming down to, I think, even lower than it was before. I said I was in Iowa. It was $1.85 a gallon. Now, I don't know if I'm going to get there, but we're going to get pretty close. It's going to come down, and when oil comes down, everything else comes down.
0: He believes Iran's supreme leader has signed off on a deal. Ed Donahue, Washington.
2: Voters in four states cast their ballots Tuesday, with one of the most closely watched races for a Senate seat in Maine. John Stolness has the latest.
3: Showing no signs of being slowed by controversies surrounding his campaign in recent weeks, Democratic senatorial candidate Graham Platner easily won his primary. Platner has faced accusations of disturbing behavior from former girlfriends, sending sexual messages to women outside his marriage, and for a tattoo he got as a Marine that was an homage to Nazi soldiers.
4: Redemption is not just some simple or easy destination. It's a journey. I've made mistakes in my life, mistakes that I regret, that I live with, and that I continue to learn from. And I'm still far from perfect. But every day, I wake up and I try to be a little bit better. And if you give me the chance, I will be a senator for the people who cannot afford to buy a senator.
3: Although Governor Janet Mills' name remained on the ballot, she withdrew from the race in April. But some analysts believe voters could protest against Platner by voting for her. Platner secured more than 70% of the Democratic vote. He'll go up against Republican Susan Collins in November. The Democratic National Committee congratulated Platner for his victory. They're hoping it's one of four seats they can flip to regain control of the Senate next year. In South Carolina, Trump-endorsed Lieutenant Governor Pamela Evett advanced to a runoff in the race for governor.
5: I will never back down to the woke mob. Over these next 2 weeks, we're going to highlight a very clear contrast between myself and a career politician, Alan Wilson.
3: She'll go up against the state's Attorney General, Alan Wilson, in a runoff that takes place in just 2 weeks. Republican Senator Lindsey Graham avoided a runoff in his primary by securing a majority of the vote.
6: Mr. President, when you endorsed me early on, it changed everything. You're the gold standard in the Republican world, the most consequential endorsement, I think, in the history of politics.
3: He'll face Democrat Annie Andrews in the general election. And in Nevada, Aaron Ford has won the Democratic primary for governor. He'll face Governor Joe Lombardo in November. Polls indicate control of the state house there is a toss-up. John Stolness, Washington.
2: Well, we all know who'll be running for governor in the California election, but the delay in counting ballots since last week's primary has led to some, including President Trump, to claim election fraud. Steve Futterman reports from L.A.
7: A week after the California primary, we now know who will face off in November for California governor and Los Angeles mayor. In the race for governor, it will be the Democrat Javier Becerra against Republican Steve Hilton. Becerra was Health and Human Services Secretary under Joe Biden. British-born Hilton is a former Fox News commentator. The fact that it took a week to know who finished first and second has triggered claims of voter fraud in the state, including claims from Donald Trump. Becerra said nothing has surfaced to suggest significant voter fraud exists.
8: Someone show me the fraud that's going on. Someone tell me why we have to make it more difficult for Californians to vote.
7: Hilton says he hasn't seen any evidence of voter fraud, but adds it shouldn't take this long to know the results.
9: This election farce is so important for us to focus on. And we are here in the spirit of pointing out what's gone wrong and what needs to change.
7: In the race for L.A. mayor, it will be two Democrats battling, the current mayor, Karen Bass, and a challenger from the left, a former aide and now a city councilwoman, Nithya Raman. Former reality TV star Spencer Pratt, who was in second place on election night, saw that lead diminish and eventually evaporate as additional votes were counted. Bass, who still faces criticism for the way she handled last year's LA fires, could face a very difficult challenge. She's already campaigning.
10: We have a choice, LA. Forward with change or backward with a return to paralysis and the status quo.
7: Spencer Pratt hasn't commented on his fall from second to third, but many of his supporters are also questioning the validity of the vote count. The first assistant U.S. attorney in L.A. says he is investigating allegations of fraud. I'm Steve Futterman in Los Angeles.
2: President Trump's NBA Finals appearance. And the president names his attorney general nominee as America This Week continues after these messages.

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8: Welcome back to America This Week. I'm John Trout. In New York City, unprecedented security measures were in place around Madison Square Garden as President Trump attended Game 3 of the NBA Finals between the New York Knicks and San Antonio Spurs. Streets in Midtown Manhattan were closed. A fence was erected around Madison Square Garden, and airport-style security was in place for ticket holders. Correspondent Julie Walker has more on the story.
9: The Secret Service and the NYPD determined that the additional security requirements that need to be in place are ones that change our approach for what the finals would be. The good news, however, is that New Yorkers will still have an incredible number of opportunities to watch the Knicks together at watch parties, as has been announced that the Knicks organization has put together watch parties here in Central Park as well as at Brooklyn Bowl.
10: Outside Madison Square Garden, Knicks fans like James Morrow and Agatha Egoli were looking at a team that was just two wins away from their first championship since 1973.
11: Oh, let's go Knicks, baby!
12: We sweeping them. It's the blue broom.
10: The Knicks beating the Spurs in their first two away games of the finals. Now they're back at home where fan Guardia Christian predicts a sweep.
13: You know, Knicks in four, the way they're playing, the only way they lose is if they defeat themselves. The Spurs aren't going to beat them.
10: Meanwhile, security in and around MSG extra tight for President Trump's visit.
14: No one will be allowed inside the secured area unless they have a ticket to the game, a train ticket, they are going to a business inside the area. Everyone entering the secure area will be screened by the New York City Police Department.
10: He'll watch the game as a guest of owner James Dolan.
15: I thought it was amazing. I think the Knicks have an amazing team the way they play it. Started off slow and it just got stronger and stronger. Wemby looks like he's going to be a great player, but they really played well, I thought. Brunson's fantastic. Towns is fantastic. They just have a great team.
10: A massive perimeter fence was put up and the free watch party outside the garden canceled. There are other free watch parties around the city instead. Julie Walker, New York.
8: A Texas teenager who stabbed another teen to death at a high school track meet last year learned his fate after the jury deliberated for just a few hours. Correspondent Clayton Neville reports from Texas that emotions erupted outside the court following the verdict.
16: No one escapes the judgment of God.
17: A call for peace from some outside the Collin County Courthouse after teenager Carmelo Anthony was found guilty of murder in the stabbing that killed 17-year-old Austin Metcalf at a district track meet in Frisco last year. Anthony is black and Metcalf white. The temperature in the community boiled over when the verdict came down. Metcalf and Anthony supporters clashed with a heavy police presence nearby. Civil rights advocate Selena Charles.
18: They sent us a message today to let us know that the system does not work for black people.
17: Witnesses testified that Metcalf told Anthony to leave the tent that he was under at the track meet because it wasn't his school's. According to the testimony, Anthony said, "You'll have to move." Metcalf pushed him, and Anthony reached into his backpack, grabbed a knife, and stabbed Metcalf. It took the jury just a few hours to come down with the guilty verdict, which some North Texans support.
19: I don't think the young man needs to go to prison for the rest of his life, but he does need to be held accountable.
17: In Collin County, I'm Clayton Neville.
8: President Trump formally nominates Acting Attorney General Todd Blanche to fill the role permanently. Correspondent Joan Jones reports that Blanche, who was President Trump's personal attorney, could face an uphill battle to be confirmed by the Senate.
20: Acting Attorney General, tomorrow I'm instructing Dan and everybody else that's involved in that very complicated process, which is going to go, I think, very quickly, that we are going to make him permanent Attorney General.
21: President Trump making that announcement last week at a Rose Garden dinner at the White House. Blanche has been a central figure in the Trump administration since the departure of Pam Bondi, who, by the way, told Congress in a closed-door interview last month that Blanche was responsible for the Justice Department's poor handling of the Epstein files. In his role as acting AG, Blanche has been involved in arrests and indictments in fraud cases, disputed terror plots, and he was forefront when the DOJ brought indictments against the Southern Poverty Law Center.
22: Obviously, I'm honored and humbled that the president indicated he was going to nominate me. I will work with the senators. I have a good relationship with the Senate on both sides.
21: Blanche's nomination won't sail easily through the Senate, where soon-to-be-departing Senator Tom Tillis vows to sink the nomination unless Blanche condemns January 6th.
23: Senator Tillis is a loser. That's why he didn't run. He didn't run because I wouldn't support him.
21: Tillis serves on the Senate Judiciary Committee and is seen as a make-or-break vote for advancing Blanche's confirmation. The confirmation hearing dates have not yet been set. I'm Joan Jones.
8: A congressional report released by the House Oversight Committee accuses senior Minnesota officials, including current Governor Tim Walz and Attorney General Keith Ellison, of ignoring warnings of widespread fraud in federally funded social programs. Correspondent Sue Aller has details.
24: Hundreds of millions of dollars may have been lost to fraud in Minnesota. A new report from the House Oversight Committee accuses Minnesota leaders of failing to stop widespread fraud in taxpayer-funded social service programs. A 205-page report alleges Governor Tim Walz and Attorney General Keith Ellison knew about major fraud concerns for years, but failed to take action. The Republican-led committee says the fraud involved programs intended to feed children, provide health care, support people with disabilities, and assist low-income families. Investigators estimate as much as $9 billion in taxpayer funds may have been lost, misused, or placed at risk through various schemes over several years. Here's Republican House Representative Tim Burkett of Tennessee, courtesy of Fox 9, asking Governor Walz questions about whistleblowers.
25: Well, almost 30 whistleblowers accuse you and your administration of retaliation. Would you say that's a conspiracy then?
26: I can't speak to what they said. I can tell you it didn't happen.
24: Governor Walz's office blasted the report, calling the committee a joke and pointing to steps the state has taken to strengthen fraud investigations and oversight. The Attorney General's office says Ellison has aggressively prosecuted Medicaid fraud and helped federal authorities pursue other cases. The Oversight Committee is now urging federal anti-fraud investigators to conduct a broader review and recommend additional safeguards to protect taxpayer dollars. I'm Sue Aller.
8: America gears up for the World Cup, and inflation takes a bite out of your paycheck when America This Week continues after these messages.
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8: Welcome back to America This Week. I'm John Trout. Rising gas prices push inflation to its highest level in 3 years for the month of May. Correspondent Marcela Sanchez reports this could have an impact on any thoughts of cutting key interest rates.
9: New data shows consumer prices rose 4.2% in May from a year ago, up from 3% in April and the third straight monthly increase. On a monthly basis, the Labor Department also reported that prices rose 0.5% in May. Prices have now risen faster than wages for several months. Families have been forced to dip into their savings, and more people are falling behind on their credit card bills. Large retailers also say they've noticed changes in customer behavior, including drivers buying smaller amounts of gas during visits to the pump. Inflation is now well above the Federal Reserve's 2% target, which it has surpassed for more than 5 years. Marcela Sanchez, Washington.
8: The first matches for the World Cup soccer will begin in Mexico, who, along with the United States and Canada, are the host nations for the tournament. But not every stadium will be sold out. As correspondent Haya Panjwani reports, the games are beginning with controversy, which includes visa issues for Iran, FIFA's president defending some sky-high ticket prices, and acknowledging a Somali referee who was denied U.S. entry.
11: Less than 24 hours before kickoff, the president of FIFA defended their tournament ticket prices and told fans to chill about the referee who was denied entry to the United States.
12: If we do something wrong, then probably everyone selling tickets in North America is doing something wrong.
11: FIFA president Gianni Infantino defending ticket prices for the 48-nation tournament.
12: We check what we do with the best lawyers.
11: After criticism, FIFA offered some $60 tickets to national federations. Infantino says the average ticket price is under $500, comparable to U.S. sports. He also said he's unconcerned about investigations by attorneys general in several states. He also told reporters it was unfortunate that the Somali referee, Omar Artin, was denied entry to the U.S., but...
12: Chill. Relax. We work on everything. We try to solve everything.
11: I'm Haya Panjwani.
8: That's our show for today. America This Week is produced by Jeff McKay. I'm John Trout. This is Westwood One.

0: This is KOZI and KOZI FM Chelan. Also heard on translators K265 AX, serving Chelan at 100.9. K276 CY for Manson at 103.1. K276 BY serving Brewster, Pateras, and the lower Methow Valley at 103.1. And translator K276 CT serves the upper Methow Valley at 103.1.
1: Peace. I'm Daria Albinger, Fox News. The war in Iran continues as the U.S. awaits a peace deal with the regime. The dialogue is expected to revolve around Tehran's nuclear program. Here's Fox's Rich Edson.
2: American and Iranian officials say they've made significant progress in negotiations on a ceasefire agreement. Senior administration official says the two sides are about 80 to 85% of the way there. Iranian Foreign Minister Abbas Araghchi writes a deal, quote, has never been closer. Pending its finalization, the media should refrain from entering speculation about its content. Specifics are unclear, though a senior administration official suggested an initial phase would extend the ceasefire for 60 days when Iran would reopen the Strait of Hormuz, agree to dismantle its nuclear material and ship it out of the country, and end its support for terrorist groups across the region. If Iran hits certain performance metrics, then it could receive access to billions in frozen assets.
1: Vice President Vance says Iran will receive no funds or cash signing a deal. The vice president adding they would have to meet their obligations before seeing any economic benefits. A key surveillance tool that would allow the U.S. to collect intelligence abroad has expired. Here's Fox's Chad Pergram in Washington.
3: Legal authority for the government's foremost intelligence-gathering weapon to foil terrorism, FISA's Section 702, expires. There's worry about unprecedented vulnerabilities this summer. A bipartisan coalition tanked an emergency FISA extension in Congress. FISA siphons the calls, emails, and texts of foreign intelligence targets. But a court ruling says the government can still track suspect communications, despite a lapse in the law. However, it's unclear if telecommunications companies will provide digital breadcrumbs to the government, lacking a congressional safeguard. Croner, the FISA expert, says people shouldn't worry now.
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1: A new attempt by the defense team for Charlie Kirk's alleged killer, Tyler Robinson, at delaying a hearing has been declined. Fox's Claudia Cowan has the latest from Provo, Utah.
6: Charlie Kirk's accused assassin, Tyler Robinson, lost his latest bid to postpone his preliminary hearing. His lawyers wanted to hit pause while they appealed the judge's ruling allowing cameras in the courtroom to the Utah Supreme Court. The defense also asked the judge to sanction the prosecution for talking to reporters. Prosecutor Christopher Ballard said he had to set the record straight.
7: We were concerned about the media stories that were saying, first of all, that the bullet, in fact, did not match, and that therefore we had no case, that we had brought a groundless prosecution. That was our concern.
6: The judge says he'll issue his ruling on June 22nd, with the preliminary hearing set to begin July 6th. In Provo, Utah, Claudia Cowan, Fox News.
1: A judge is upholding an order to remove President Trump's name from the Kennedy Center. Here's Fox's Carmen Roberts.
8: The effort to keep President Trump's name on the landmark Washington Performing Arts Center hit a setback when U.S. District Judge Christopher Cooper denied a request to pause his earlier ruling. Late Thursday, the Justice Department filed a last-minute appeal on behalf staff of the Kennedy Center's Trump-appointed Board of Trustees, seeking to keep the president's name on the building. Judge Cooper ruled on May 29th that Trump's name was illegally added to the John F. Kennedy Center for the Performing Arts, finding only Congress could change its name, and ordered all references to Trump must be removed by June 12th. Carmen Roberts, Fox News.
1: Just hours after the judge's ruling yesterday, the Kennedy Center board, which was handpicked by the president, filed an emergency appeal with a federal appeals court seeking a temporary stay of the name removal order while the case plays out in court. I'm Daria Albinger. This is Fox News.
9: Good morning. Let's have a look at your KOZI forecast. Today, clear skies and sunshine. Calm winds with highs topping out in the mid-80s. Into our evening, mostly clear overnight with temps comfortably in the mid to upper 50s. Tomorrow, more of the same. Sunny and even warmer. Highs in the lower 90s. And that's a look at weather on your community information station, KOZI.
10: 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I'm Nick Scott in the newsroom, and coming up is your Week in Review. A teen arrested for the alleged stabbing death of a woman in Wenatchee. 40-year-old human remains have been identified. Lake Chelan Wines bring home the hardware, and a local fruit company acquires Geber's Farms in Brewster. 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
10: In the KOZI newsroom, I'm Nick Scott with this Week in Review. In case you missed it, Lake Chelan Wines brought home the hardware from the Seattle Wine Awards, local wineries capturing 66 medals. LakeChelanNow.com reported that the Lake Chelan American Viticultural Area established the region as a premier producer of world-class wines. 29 distinct Lake Chelan AVA wines were recognized by the panel of judges, bringing back top-tier double gold, gold, and silver awards. Callan Cellars 2016 Cabernet Sauvignon was given a top-tier gold medal. Double gold awards went to the Lark Hill Vineyard Ranch 2025 Chardonnay, Rocky Point Estate Wines 2023 Merlot, and Chelan Cellars 2023 Estate Cabernet Franc. Other award winners were Chelan Ridge Winery, Carvalet Vineyards, and Tipsy Canyon Winery. Renee Roberts, director of the Lake Chelan Wine Alliance, said taking home 66 medals proves that our unique lake effect climate creates complex, structurally sound wines that age beautifully over 10 or 20 years. And she added that the recognition of the Seattle Wine Awards is a direct reflection of the tireless dedication of our grape growers and winemakers. The massive medal count continues to elevate Lake Chelan's standing within the broader Washington State wine industry, which currently ranks as the second largest premium wine producer in the country. And Legendary Fruit Company, with operations in Chelan and Wapato, has announced it will acquire Geber's Farms assets in Brewster. Upon completion of the transaction, the combined company will have access to more than 15,000 acres of land and the exclusive rights to produce and package four apple varieties. Together, the businesses will produce approximately 12 million boxes of apples and 4.5 million boxes of cherries each year. A trial date has been set for a teenage defendant charged as an adult in the killing of a 68-year-old Wenatchee man found shot inside his vehicle along Highway 97 in Douglas County last November. 16-year-old Juan Vasquez is charged with second-degree murder in the death of Adrian Abu Amo. The youth's trial is scheduled to begin next month. Although Vasquez was 16 at the time of the alleged offense, court documents show that the case is being handled in adult court. The victim sold gold and silver bars to customers and would sometimes meet people at different locations to make sales. Investigators connected Vasquez to the SUV reported to be parked next to the victim's car using automated license plate reading cameras and cell phone records between the suspect and victim. The city of Leavenworth is advising citizens of cougar sightings near Waterfront Park. A recent sighting Thursday north of the playground area, the city has posted warning signs at the entrance to the park. No spring Chinook fishing season on the Icicle River. The State Department of Fish and Wildlife cited multiple factors for the cancellation, including a waterline failure discovered last month at the Leavenworth National Fish Hatchery. Also, fish managers say the spring return of salmon in the river appears to have come to an end. State biologists report 1,240 of the approximately 1,630 Chinook predicted to return to the Icicle River have already entered the broodstock collection ponds at the hatchery. And that's your Week in Review. I'm Nick Scott, KOZI News.
9: In the KOZI Newsroom, I'm Rye Curley. Chelan County Sheriff Mike Morrison says a recent cyber attack on county computer systems has not affected emergency response operations. Speaking to the Chelan City Council, Morrison said his deputies, dispatchers, and emergency personnel have continued responding to calls without interruption despite the malware attack that has disabled many county systems. The sheriff noted that public safety agencies have contingency plans in situations like network outages and have been able to rely on backup procedures while recovery efforts continue. Residents are still encouraged to call 911 in emergencies, with Rivercom dispatch services operating normally. The cyber attack was discovered over the Memorial Day weekend and has impacted county computer networks, phone systems, and online services. County officials continue working with cybersecurity experts to restore systems and determine the full extent of the attack. Morrison emphasized that while the recovery process may take time, public safety remains the county's top priority, and emergency services have remained fully operational through the incident. The future ownership of Gebers Farms remains up in the air as a second bidder has entered the bankruptcy sale process. While Legendary Fruit Company remains the lead bidder, court records show Borton and Sons Incorporated have emerged as a potential competing buyer and could submit a higher offer before the sale is finalized. Meanwhile, a bankruptcy judge has approved up to $25 million in financing to keep Gebers Farms operating during Chapter 11 proceedings. The funding will help cover payroll, orchard operations, and other business expenses as the company works through the bankruptcy process. Gebers Farms, one of North Central Washington's largest apple and cherry producers, filed for bankruptcy protection earlier this year. A court-supervised auction is expected if multiple qualified bids are received. Company operations are expected to continue throughout the process. The final outcome could affect hundreds of employees and have a significant impact on the region's tree fruit industry. Washington Governor Bob Ferguson is proposing a statewide ban on student cell phone use during school days in K-12 schools. Ferguson announced the plan this week, calling classroom cell phone use a growing distraction that affects learning, student engagement, and mental health. Under the proposal, smartphones and smartwatches would be kept out of the students' hands from the first bell to the last bell each day. While many Washington school districts already have their own cell phone policies, there's currently no statewide requirement. Ferguson says he wants to work with educators, students, and parents over the coming months before presenting a formal proposal to lawmakers. If approved by the legislature, the policy would take effect for the 2027-2028 school year. Supporters point to fewer classroom distractions and more face-to-face interaction among students. While discussions are expected to continue over how schools would enforce this ban and address exceptions for educational and health-related needs. A cold case has been reopened by the Tacoma Police Department and the Chelan County Sheriff's Office. Nearly 40 years after a Tacoma woman disappeared, human remains discovered in Chelan County have finally been identified. The Chelan County Sheriff's Office says a partial human skull was found May 10th in a wooded area near milepost 27 on the Eniat River Road. Detectives, the Washington State Patrol Crime Lab, and the Chelan County Coroner's Office processed the scene, while search and rescue teams and specially trained canines conducted an extensive search of the area. No additional remains were found. The skull was sent to the King County Medical Examiner's Office, where forensic testing identified the remains as Patricia Collier, who was born in 1948 and was reported missing all the way back in 1986. Officials say she was identified through DNA provided by a relative more than 20 years ago. Because only partial cranium was recovered, investigators have been unable to determine a cause or a manner of death. The case has now been turned over to the Tacoma Police Department. Stay connected on air on Facebook and at KOZI.com. I'm Ry Curley, KOZI News.
0: Got a song on your mind? 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
9: Good morning and welcome to the weekend. I'm Ry the Sports Guy for this Saturday update. Let's start with the Mariners. After picking sunflowers and crushing earthworms with their toes, the rain finally cleared last night in D.C. and the game began 2 hours late. Despite a week and a half without sleeping in their own beds, the M's looked well-rested and fiery last night, 10-2 the final as the M's steamrolled the Nats. Dom Canzone opened the scoring with a triple that scored a couple of runners. Niles Mastroboni hit a sac fly to score one, and Colt Emerson would go long with a two-run homer. All of this happened in the top of the second. Mariners led 5-0. Nationals would get one of their own off Bryce Miller in the fourth. Nats best player James Wood cracked his 19th dinger of the season, still 5-1 in favor of the good guys. In the top of the fifth, RBI machine Luke Raley singled to score Julio and Victor Robles to make it a downright ugly 8-1 Mariners lead. But wait for the encore. Dominic Canzone launched his 10th homer of the season. In the eighth to make it 9-1, Josh Naylor would get in on the fun in the ninth with a solo shot, and the M's make it a clean 10 runs on the late and damp night in D.C. Despite the offensive output, player of the game goes to Bryce Miller. It was indeed Miller time last night. 8 innings, just 4 hits, 2 runs allowed, as he struck out 7 and lowered his ERA to a dismal 1.5. Since making his return to the lineup, Bryce Miller is now 3-0 on the mound. And since that was so much fun, let's do it again today. 4:05 at Nationals Park, your 37-34 Mariners against the 35-35 Nationals. Luis Castillo gets the start. Listen to that game and every game on our sister station, KOZI AM 1230. From the field to the pitch, U.S. men's national team made their World Cup debut last night in Los Angeles, hosting Paraguay. The U.S. dominated their way to a 4-1 final. 3 goals in the first half for the U.S. behind a raucous home crowd. Next game for the United States men's team is next Friday in Seattle against the Aussies. And lastly, Game 5 of the NBA Finals is tonight live in San Antonio. 3-1, the Knicks currently hold control of the series. If they win tonight, they will secure their first ring since 1973. And if the Spurs are able to make a 3-1 comeback, that would be the second time in NBA Finals. Last time it happened, 2016, LeBron James and the Cleveland Cavaliers versus the Golden State Warriors. Again, it's the Knicks and the Spurs tonight at 5:30. That's your Saturday Sports. I'm Ry the Sports Guy for KOZI.
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2: The major averages finishing higher for the day and week on Iran deal optimism and SpaceX's debut on Wall Street. Oil plunged for a second day, easing inflation fears with West Texas Intermediate crude settling at around $85 a barrel. And SpaceX storming past $2 trillion in valuation in a historic IPO. Its shares jumping 19% in its first day of trading from its IPO price of $135 a share. SpaceX becoming the sixth most valuable U.S.-listed company and its leader, Elon Musk, the world's first trillionaire. As a result of SpaceX's record launch, space-related stocks plunged. The Magnificent Seven big-cap tech stocks finished mixed, the Dow up 354 points, the Nasdaq up 79, S&P 500 up 37. That's your Fox Business Report. I'm Hillary Barsky, invested in you.
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6: In the KOZI newsroom, I'm Nick Scott with this Week in Review. Improvements to the city of Chelan's Crown Jewel Municipal Golf Course was discussed by City Parks Advisory Board members as the board decides what recommendations to make to the City Council. Parks Committee looked in detail over a consultant's report on best and highest needs and uses of the Muni Golf Course.
7: Some of the recommendations in there certainly require, planning and additional funding, and others might be possible to start brainstorming and implementing now. In the report, there are some operational recommendations that we've internally as staff talked about. Could we start thinking about implementing some of these now, or what do we need to plan for? Our operations are fully focused on service delivery, customer service, having clean, accessible, safe parks and recreational spaces for our community to enjoy. So much of these conversations are planning for the future and not necessarily impacting what the team is doing today and tomorrow.
6: Chelan Parks and Recreation Director Audrey Cooper. The advisory board and council will gather June 18th for a joint special meeting to continue discussions surrounding the golf course and the consultant's recommendations. The suspicion is that the 1,000-acre grass and brush fire on the butte was caused by someone in the area at the time the fire began on Saturday morning. The latest from Chelan County Sheriff Sergeant Rob Huddleston.
8: It was a side-by-side scene leaving the area, but Fish and Wildlife later on was able to contact a side-by-side and got information from those people, and I was contacted by the fire investigator, gave them the information that I had.
6: State Department of Natural Resources is leading the fire investigation. While firefighters were on the butte protecting Chelan Falls from the wind-driven fire, Sergeant Huddleston says another small fire was reported off Dry Lake Road northwest of Manson.
8: If anybody saw anything suspicious out there, come in and talk to us. It's a very suspicious fire, and our detectives are looking into it. If somebody is out there doing something, we want to make sure we can put a stop to it.
6: And Huddleston also shared that woody debris in Lake Chelan has played a nuisance in the sheriff's water safety training.
8: You need to watch out for it. Mm-hmm. It's out there. It will be out there all summer long. It's weird on how it comes and goes. It will, depending on the way the wind is shifting or blowing, it can shift the debris, in the marina to outside the marina in within a couple hours. And it does that the entire length of the lake.
6: The annual visual nuisance of the wood litter has become more evident.
8: You can tell the lake is coming up because there's

0: or there's larger debris that has floated off of the shoreline. So until we get a few decent wind events to push that stuff back onto the shore and get it stuck, it's just something that we have to live with.
1: A 13-year-old Wenatchee boy has been arrested and charged with murder in the death of a 42-year-old woman whose body was found behind a South Wenatchee business on May 30th. Wenatchee police detectives revealed in court documents obtained by the Wenatchee World that police used surveillance video around the crime scene and found weapons and other items, including a notebook, at the boys' homes in Wenatchee and Malaga. The juvenile was contacted at the Wenatchee Library and taken into custody. Police recovered a note folded in the boy's pocket that allegedly read, "I killed a woman by the tracks and set all the fires," and was signed "The Shadow Killer." A notebook recovered by police included a list of items that police later recovered as evidence, including gloves and a knife. The weapons and clothing will be submitted to the State Patrol Crime Lab for analysis. An autopsy confirmed the woman was killed by multiple stab or puncture wounds. She was identified by police as Cassandra Andrews Huff of Wenatchee. The boy is being held in juvenile custody under $1 million bail. It was a year ago that human remains were found in a wooded area off Eniat River Road. The Chelan County coroner collected a partial human skull at the location. The King County Medical Examiner forensic anthropologist has now identified the remains as that of a Tacoma woman last seen in 1986. County Coroner Earl Crow says because only partial remains were recovered, a manner of death can't be determined. And that's your Week in Review. I'm Nick Scott, KOZI News. A state representative representing Kitsap County has defended herself against an array of ethics charges in a public hearing. Tara Simmons spent nearly 3 hours in front of a state panel rebutting allegations that she improperly used her legislative position to help a friend get a job and to steer funding to a nonprofit where she worked. Simmons insisted that she's been hypervigilant about complying with the rules. Simmons' testimony headlined a 2-day trial-like proceeding conducted by the 9-member state legislative ethics board. Written closing statements will now be submitted, and then the ethics panel will deliberate and issue a final order within 3 months. If Simmons is found to have breached ethics rules, she could be fined up to $5,000 for each violation and ordered to pay the state's costs. A Kittitas County Sheriff's deputy has been arrested and fired following allegations that he threatened patrons at a Roslyn Tavern and pointed a handgun at people outside of the business. And now we're learning that Deputy Nick Burson was off duty at the time, allegedly verbally abused members of the public and tavern staff while at the establishment, and when confronted about his behavior, the deputy allegedly identified himself as law enforcement and threatened physical violence. He then allegedly pointed a handgun at people standing in front of the business. Nearly $1 million in restitutions being repaid to Washingtonians following a multi-state settlement with a coronavirus testing lab that overcharged its patients and then failed to deliver timely results. An 18-state coalition investigated multiple problems with GS Labs. GS Labs intentionally advertised inflated cash prices for testing, sometimes reaching as high as $380 for each test, or nearly $1,000 for a multi-panel test. The prices were used to justify overcharges for patients that had insurance coverage. We today have the latest on early childhood learning in Washington State.
2: Washington State needs to invest more in the first few years of a child's education in order to set them up for lifelong success, according to experts reviewing new data. The annual Kids Count data book shows more than half of Washington's young children are not enrolled in preschool, and about 70% of fourth graders are not up to grade level in reading. Soleil Boyd with the Children's Alliance says while the state has succeeded in making child care in preschool cheaper, lawmakers have been backpedaling.
3: This last year, the legislature cut over $140 million in funding to early learning programming. That is not us moving in the right direction. We need to restore funding and we need to get back to some of our previous promises to young children and families.
2: Boyd says early learning experiences are strong predictors of ongoing success in school and life. Overall, the new data ranked Washington among the top 10 states in health, family, and community well-being. While there's more work to do, Boyd says she's proud of Washington for passing the millionaire's tax this year, which is projected to generate upwards of $4 billion annually. annually. The funds will be used largely for education, including early learning. Boyd says the state needs to fund all the programs that children need instead of pitting programs against each other.
3: That will really ensure kids have a holistic support system. Education, early care, health care, housing, and so many other supports that are necessary.
2: The data book also found fewer Washington children are living in high poverty neighborhoods than the national average, though the number of uninsured children increased over the past year.
1: And news that the Valley Winds Community Concert Band and Bob Myers Memorial Scholarship Fund are proud to announce the recipients of this year's Youth Music Scholarships, recognizing outstanding student musicians from throughout the region. Each award winner received $500 to support their continued musical growth over the summer, including Naomi Wood of Chelan Middle School. The Bob Myers Memorial Scholarship, in memory of longtime music supporter, musician, and lifelong trumpeter Bob Myers, went to Betsy McLemore and Johannes Lund, both of Chelan High School. The scholarships not only recognize the musical achievements of the students, but also help support their future endeavors in the arts. And Washington's average annual wage rose nearly 5% last year to close to $100,000. Among industry sectors, professional, scientific, and technical services recorded the largest average annual wage growth in 2025, rising 12.5%. Finance and insurance wages increased 8.7%, while wages in the information sector climbed 8.5%. Stay connected on air, on Facebook, and at KOZI.com. 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
5: Good morning. Let's have a look at your KOZI forecast. Today, clear skies and sunshine. Calm winds with highs topping out in the mid-80s. Into our evening, mostly clear overnight with temps comfortably in the mid to upper 50s. Tomorrow, more of the same. Sunny and even warmer, highs in the lower 90s. And that's a look at weather on your community information station, KOZI.
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0: 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Good morning and welcome to your weekend here on Cozy. So much fun to be had. So little time to have it. Today is going to be a wonderful show accompanied by a wonderful day in the Chelan Valley. It's all coming up after a Fox News update.
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2: Peace. I'm Daria Albinger, Fox News. The war in Iran continues as the U.S. awaits a peace deal with the regime. The dialogue is expected to revolve around Tehran's nuclear program. Here's Fox's Rich Edson.
3: American and Iranian officials say they've made significant progress in negotiations on a ceasefire agreement. Senior administration official says the two sides are about 80 to 85% of the way there. Iranian Foreign Minister Abbas Araghchi writes a deal, quote, has never been closer. Pending its finalization, the media should refrain from entering speculation about its content. Specifics are unclear, though a senior administration official suggested an initial phase would extend the ceasefire for 60 days when Iran would reopen the Strait of Hormuz, agree to dismantle its nuclear material and ship it out of the country, and end its support for terrorist groups across the region. If Iran hits certain performance metrics, then it could receive access to billions in frozen assets.
2: Vice President Vance says Iran will receive no funds or cash signing a deal. The vice president adding they would have to meet their obligations before seeing any economic benefits. A key surveillance tool that would allow the U.S. to collect intelligence abroad has expired. Here's Fox's Chad Pergram in Washington.
4: Legal authority for the government's foremost intelligence-gathering weapon to foil terrorism, FISA Section 702, expires. There's worry about unprecedented vulnerabilities this summer. A bipartisan coalition tanked an emergency FISA extension in Congress. FISA siphons the calls, emails, and texts of foreign intelligence targets. But a court ruling says the government can still track suspect communications, despite a lapse in the law. However, it's unclear if telecommunications companies will provide digital breadcrumbs to the government, lacking a congressional safeguard. Croner, the FISA expert, says people shouldn't worry now.
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2: A new attempt by the defense team for Charlie Kirk's alleged killer, Tyler Robinson, at delaying a hearing has been declined. Fox's Claudia Cowan has the latest from Provo, Utah.
7: Charlie Kirk's accused assassin, Tyler Robinson, lost his latest bid to postpone his preliminary hearing. His lawyers wanted to hit pause while they appealed the judge's ruling allowing cameras in the courtroom to the Utah Supreme Court. The defense also asked the judge to sanction the prosecution for talking to reporters. Prosecutor Christopher Ballard said he had to set the record straight.
8: We were concerned about the media stories that were saying, first of all, that the bullet, in fact, did not match, and that therefore we had no case, that we had brought a groundless prosecution. That was our concern.
7: The judge says he'll issue his ruling on June 22nd, with the preliminary hearing set to begin July 6th. In Provo, Utah, Claudia Cowan, Fox News.
2: A judge is upholding an order to remove President Trump's name from the Kennedy Center. Here's Fox's Carmen Roberts.
9: The effort to keep President Trump's name on the landmark Washington Performing Arts Center hit a setback when U.S. District Judge Christopher Cooper denied a request to pause his earlier ruling. Late Thursday, the Justice Department filed a last-minute appeal on behalf of the Kennedy Center's Trump-appointed Board of Trustees, seeking to keep the president's name on the building. Judge Cooper ruled on May 29th that Trump's name was illegally added to the John F. Kennedy Center for the Performing Arts, finding only Congress could change its name, and ordered all references to Trump must be removed by June 12th. Carmen Roberts, Fox News.
2: Just hours after the judge's ruling yesterday, the Kennedy Center board, which was handpicked by the president, filed an emergency appeal with a federal appeals court seeking a temporary stay of the name removal order while the case plays out in court. I'm Daria Alvinger. This is Fox News.
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7: 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Good morning. Happy Saturday. Ry Curley back with you, as we do every single Saturday for Second Cup. That starts at 8:45, so have those phones ready. Be ready to dial 509-682-4033. That's that toll-free hotline of mine. Oh, as I said, it's going to be a busy day. Jam-packed Saturday. I'm assuming at some point we'll hear from Jim Olson on behalf of the ENEAT Hydro Races, the great and powerful one. Brian Ellis will be in attendance on Z Country 94.7. Should be a lot of fun. Stop by, say hi at the ENEAT Hydro Races. It's free to attend. Nothing better than that. That's all coming up 8:45. In the meantime, we'll take a look at that weather forecast. Oh, it is just beautiful. Clear and sunny, highs in the upper 70s to mid 80s. But the salient point to be made here is that there's no wind all weekend. Calm. There's nothing like a nice clear day, and then the wind comes ripping in, and that just basically ruins it. You got to stay inside anyways. Not the case. Highs in the upper 70s to mid 80s today, mostly clear tonight, comfortable overnight. So if you're sitting outside, you walk into your favorite winery or restaurant, you could sit outside tonight. The wind's not going to be a problem. Right now in Wenatchee, 62, sunny high of 80 in the hustling and bustling town of Wenatchee. Twist, 58, mostly sunny high of 76. Manson, we got 61, clear and sunny high of 78. And in Chelan, 60, sunny and a gorgeous morning shaping up on this Saturday, June 13th, which means we are observing National Random Acts of Light Day. Ooh, what's this all about? Often it just takes one gentle word or a small token to help overcome darkness. On June 13th, National Random Acts of Light Day encourage us to bring light to darkness of cancer by surprising someone with an act of kindness. I agree. It's National Outlet Shopping Day, National Golf Cart Day, and most prominently, it's National Kitchen Klutzes of America Day, which ties in beautifully, as it always does, to our Cozy Vibe Sellers question of the day. What's your worst kitchen blunder or mishap? I have so many. And I would say one of the big ones was we were cooking at the barn in Cle Elum. This was last summer. And we were making, I believe it was pasta. And we had bought shakers, salt and pepper shakers, that were opaque, meaning you couldn't see what was in them. They were just labeled. So I grabbed one thinking it was pepper, and it turned out to be balsamic vinegar, and I dump it on the pasta, and it ruins the dinner. Okay, great. That was, say, Friday night. The next night, Saturday night, we make the exact same mistake with ravioli. Balsamic vinegar. And just balsamic vinegar is one of those things you could just not eat around. If you put a little on it, you are screwed. I'd love to hear, what are your worst kitchen blunders or mishaps? It's all coming up, plus your feel-good favorites. We got Michael Jackson now on Cozy.

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We're underway. Community Radio KOZI 809. Also happening today, I already mentioned the ooze, enter ENIAT Hydro Races. I will be simultaneously doing a remote from the Chelan Luxury Garage's grand opening party. You're invited to see what everybody's been talking about. That's the truth. 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It's today from noon to 6. I'll be up there from around 11 to 3, so stop by, say hi. 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

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The community is invited to attend Pangborn's Festival of Flight. It's June 20th from 9 to 2 at Pangborn Memorial Airport. 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And the Lake Chelan Art Festival is almost here. It's Friday through Sunday, the 26th through the 28th of June. Enjoy art and show and sale, children's area, live music, food, and fun. Artists are welcome to apply on their website, Artin, that's with an N, ArtinChelan.com. And Brian Ellis is out and about today at the ENIAT Hydro Races. I'm sure we'll hear more about that from Jim Olson. He'll be calling in at 8:45, and I hope you do as well. 509-682-4033, Second Cup, just about 20 minutes away. We got Adele, and then we'll check in with our storyteller, O'Donnie Boy, on this Saturday morning. Here she is.

That's Adele. Community Radio, KOZI, 65 degrees, sunshine, beautiful day in Chelan. Quickly on the Mariners, after the rain finally died off and they were out in the outfield crushing earthworms with their toes, we actually got some baseball in last night, and despite, well, it's been like a week and

0: half of not sleeping in their own bed and having to wait around for the game to start, Mariners came out hot. 10-2, they destroy the Nats, advance to 37-34 on the year. That's still good for first place in the AL West, and I believe they are still the only team in the AL West with a winning record. We'll take it, and we're back at it again today. 105, it's the Mariners and the Nationals. 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Don Lloyd after this.
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7: Good morning. This is Don Lloyd, your storyteller at the Lake Chelan Historical Society. Here are some notes about winter vacations at Lyman Lake. In 1926 and 27, a log cabin was built by Washington Water Power Company at Lyman Lake near the head of Railroad Creek. The cabin provided welcome shelter for many thousands of hikers who have visited the Lyman Glacier Cloudy Pass region. Charles Hesse spent April vacations there in 1946, 47, and 48. On April 6, 1946, he found 4 inches of fresh snow on the 15-foot snowpack and wonderful skiing. On April 8, skiing was just short of perfect. Another trip to Cloudy Pass and a run down on 2 inches of powder on good base. March 31, 1947. We, a party of five under heavy packs, arrived at 5 p.m. having started from Holden at 7:30 a.m. April 3, it was snowing this morning. Open timbered slopes below Cloudy Pass were ideal. April 7, temperature 17 degrees this morning. Skiing down was like swimming underwater in milk. April 10, just before sundown, the wind died to a mere gale, so we climbed up about 900 feet through the timber for a beautiful shush back through deep powder. On April 11, we finally received the reward of our patience. The mists being driven before a cold north wind began to dissolve in tints of red and orange and the incredible beauty of the neighboring peaks. The views from North Star on a clear winter day are the equal of any in the world. On April 16, we have to leave tomorrow for Stehekin. Reason? Out of food. April 26, 1948, my third year. We reached the cabin at 4:30 to find it completely obscured except for the location marker. The shovel had been left inside, so it took me a half hour to get in. 14 feet of snow in the lower meadow. April 28, snowing. It has been snowing for 5 days. Daylight is now of the same duration as mid-August. May 2, a perfect day. May 15, snow for the 22nd day. In May 16 of 1948, there was intermittent rain since 6 a.m. Editor's note, Hesse experienced 22 successive days with snowfall and then 1 day of rain. A late cold spring with lots of snowfall followed by sudden warming and rain set the stage for the worst runoff and river flooding since the high water of 1894. And this is Don Lloyd, your storyteller.
0: Thank you so much. Don Lloyd joins us, as he does every Saturday morning, from the Lake Chelan Museum to give us a little slice of history of this beautiful valley we call home. We got your feel-good favorites. Here's Bruno Mars.

0: Bruno Mars. Always got so much energy. 836 Community Radio KOZI. Second Cup 10 minutes away. Want to touch on this piece of legislation coming out of Olympia recently that I think I can get behind, but I'd love to hear your opinion on it. Washington Governor Bob Ferguson has announced a proposal to ban student cell phone use in public schools statewide. Finally. Making it a priority for the 2027 legislative session, the proposal follows a growing national trend, with most states now having some form of cell phone restriction in schools. The governor unveiled the plan at Robert Eagle Staff Middle School in Seattle, where students have followed a, quote, away for the day policy since 2024. Students lock their phones away during school hours and cannot access them until the end of the school day. The supporters say this includes better engagement in the classroom, more face-to-face interaction among the students, and improved test scores. They can actually track this and quantify it. Fewer distractions during learning as well. I'm all for this because even when I went to college, and I don't think this would impact the colleges, there are so many kids, and sometimes I would be like, hand up, I admit, where your phone, you have the whole world in your pocket, and sometimes when those lectures start to drag on and it's okay, I get the idea, or whatever the case may be, just those distractions pop up. I think it's maybe for the college kids, you're adults at that point, you shouldn't be told what you can and can't do. Like if you're gonna, you know, sit around and goof off in class on your phone, well then your grades will reflect that. But for the younger kids, I think this is a good thing, and I'm wondering how they would police this, how they would enforce it. You might have kids bringing like a dummy phone, putting that in the bin, and then having their real phone in the pocket. This would happen for the kids out there that want to know, wait, I can't bring my phone in. If it does move forward, it would be for the 2027-2028 school year. Good stuff. I like that. Community Radio, we got OMD and Shakira, more feel-good favorites after this on Cozy.
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0: 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It's 509-682-4033. I'm expecting my first call to be from Jim Olson. The Eniat Hydros get raunching and rolling and going today. It's all coming up on Cozy. You got OMD now.

OMG, it's OMD on Community Radio, KOZI 843. You know what? I say that's close enough. Let's reach over, hit that big red button, and do it on a Saturday.

0: little early. It's all right. Never get in trouble for a little early. Oh, it's going to be a packed show. So much fun. Can't wait to hear from you. 8:45, couple minutes from now, all four paws. You got Beth. And then from Vibe Sellers, not just the question of the day, but Eric Cooper's going to join us. 9:15, Culinary Apple Joanne Strandberg making it back-to-back weeks. At 9:30, Carrie Sorensen-Krause from Blueberry Hills. 9:45, Julian Shaver. Jay Shave from Hard Road to Hoe. He's the head winemaker. We'll do our Sweet Smart Saturday trivia. And then at 10 o'clock, we'll chat with Chelan Toys and Sweets Brianna Craven. That's at 10, and that's our show. And of course, the headliner, the main entree, you are in the marquee with the shining lights, is you. 509-682-4033. If you got something you want to buy, sell, or trade, if you just want to rant or rave, give us a call. I will twist your arm and I will ask you that Cozy Vibe Sellers question of the day. What's your worst kitchen blunder or mishap? So much fun to be had. And as I said, so little time to have it. So let's just dive right in. We got Beth from All Four Paws. It's good to see you. It's been a while, Beth.
1: Good morning. It has been a minute.
0: Where you been?
1: Montana.
0: Okay.
1: Different places. I have kids that came home for summer that had to go be picked up.
0: Mm-hmm.
1: So I think the last one I had to cancel because I was headed to Montana.
0: All right. Where in Montana?
1: Bozeman.
0: Bozeman. It's a nice drive.
1: It's a beautiful drive.
0: Yeah.
1: It's
0: Northern Idaho is a incredible place in this country. You're driving through I-90 in Northern Idaho.
1: Oh, it's gorgeous. I mean, but when you're doing it in 3 days, it's, it's a long drive.
0: Yeah. Well, it's good that you're back now. On behalf, of course, All Four Paws, still battling that construction. I think about you every time I drive by. Any, just a quick comment on that?
1: If I had to give any comment on any of this construction and keep it politically correct.
0: Please.
1: Communication.
0: Okay.
1: There has been none from any city officials. There has been none from any contractors. We find out we have no water when we walk in the morning.
0: Mm.
1: Unless the business owners communicate with each other. Which it shouldn't be put on us.
0: Mm-hmm.
1: There's times I've had to call and reschedule people. There's things along those lines where I walk in and I have no sewage. Mm. And we weren't told. Or I walk in and I have no water. And we weren't told. That would be, I think, my only constructive criticism on it. I mean, I understand construction's construction.
0: Yeah.
1: But I think what would be really a lot of stress would be relieved is none of the guesses that people are having to make around town or the telephone game that gets played. I think if our city officials would do official press releases, if they would post, you know, what's going on or have an emailing list that was notifying the business owners of what was happening or what was going on, I think would be really, really helpful because I know the construction companies do talk to the city, but they don't communicate any of that to us.
0: Okay.
1: So when people walk in frustrated with all of it, I understand, but honestly, I know as much as you do.
0: Mm.
1: Unless I've gone out and talked to like the foreman or something, then I know something a little different.
0: Okay.
1: But that would be my, I think that would ease since I hear there's a project starting in September.
0: Yeah, I've heard multiple reports, and yeah. I don't want to put anything in concrete here because I don't want to speculate.
1: That's why I said rumor has it.
0: Yeah,
1: like
0: yeah.
1: Everything else with this is that there's another project in September, but I think that would relieve a lot of frustration for a lot of the community.
0: Mm-hmm.
1: Is if we could have some communication.
0: But the good news is, All Four Paws, as well as all those businesses in the plaza, you guys support each other and help each other out, are all still opening.
1: We are.
0: And
1: we're
0: operating
1: all still
0: normal
1: open,
0: business
1: and
0: hours.
1: And we would love to see anybody that wants to come see us. We are so happy when anybody walks in the door.
0: Yeah.
1: So.
0: I know you love to bring props.
1: Did
0: we get any
1: show
0: today?
1: And tell.
0: Okay.
1: I did. Sorry, I kind of got lost
0: no,
1: on the
0: No, it's all right.
1: Rant.
0: It's all right.
1: So I brought this guy with me because I know you have kitties. So I kind of make Saturday my kitty day.
0: Mm-hmm.
1: And then Wednesday when I'm here with Jeff, I kind of go over dogs. But this is a new kind of summer toy that we got. It's a little crab. He's on a little wand. He's got the little bells. I don't know.
0: Oh, that's great.
1: The little bells.
0: That's audible.
1: And he's got like the fun little pull tabs, and he's just a great interactive kind of summery toy for, you know, if you've got young kids that are home. It's got kind of like that tinsel that you would have like in a little girl's hair for summer and stuff. It's a great summer toy just for kids to kind of hang out, play with, and interact and keep your cats, you know, happy, entertained, and hey, it entertains kids as well.
0: Well, it looks like a Chinese finger trap.
1: It does. Yes. That's the word I was looking for. Isn't it cute though?
0: This is great. Yes.
1: I thought he was super cute. He's brand new. We just got him in yesterday.
0: I do have to tell you though, in a piece of somber news, I no longer have a cat. I had to give him away.
1: Oh no. I'm sorry.
0: It was tough. I do appreciate your, not only advice, but also help at the store. Because I was a first-time pet owner, first-time cat owner, didn't know what I was doing, and you were right there along the journey with me.
1: Good.
0: So he appreciated it. But yeah, he's been rehomed.
1: Oh, I'm sorry.
0: Yeah, it's difficult, but
1: I'll bring dog stuff in next time. How about that? I'll harass you with dog stuff next time, so then we don't have to think about
0: we're
1: it.
0: We're no more cat-centric anymore.
1: We won't go cat-centric, but today I got to because that's what
0: I brought. Let's do it.
1: All right. So the other thing I brought in is a health thing. It's actually really new. It's out by World's Best. It's called a health check-in.
0: Okay.
1: So cats are known, especially if they're on a strictly dry food diet, and a lot of cat owners get really concerned about urinary tract issues because they're hard to determine. So what this does is you sprinkle it kind of on their litter after you clean their box. You know, primarily if you're a cat owner, you know that cats go in primarily one spot. They'll urinate and so on and so forth.
0: Yes.
1: So you would kind of put this there. And it tells you if they urinate on it, if it stays white, it's healthy urine. If it turns light blue, there might be some concern. But if it's dark blue, it says, hey, we have an issue. We need to go to that.
0: That is great because when you do own a cat, it's hard. It's just months go by, weeks go by.
1: Yeah.
0: And, you don't realize, is there anything wrong? Is there something going on? You know, if the behavior changes.
1: Right.
0: And it's hard to just Google those things. That is very
1: helpful.
0: So
1: this is kind of a sprinkle on. It's a health check-in. It's a health report. It just kind of lets you know if the pH in your cat urine is good or not. It's a great once a month check-in just to go ahead and do. It's really a fun thing. Well, not really fun. It just, as a cat.
0: Helpful.
1: I mean, my cat has Struvite crystals, so for me, it's something I've battled with my personal cat for 12 years. This is really, really helpful because he's had emergency surgeries. He's on prescription food. He's got the whole kit and caboodle, for lack of a better word. So this is really helpful for somebody like me who's constantly stressed. Do I need to take him in and have a UA done? Is it, you know, so this is a really nice stress reliever that says, hey, we need to see the vet, or hey, we don't need to see the vet.
0: And it's easy.
1: It's very easy.
0: And inexpensive.
1: The other thing I brought in is called a pet odor box buster since we're doing this. This works really well.
0: You gave me one.
1: And I know you know this works well.
0: It was great. Yeah, it's so easy. Just hung it up right above, put a little tack in the wall right above the litter box. And I was shocked.
1: Yeah, it really does help.
0: I could go months without changing the litter.
1: Well, let's not
0: joke.
1: Do that.
0: That's
1: we'll definitely have issues, but it really does help relieve a lot of those.
0: These are great. If you got a cat and, you know, they go to the bathroom inside, so there's obviously some, you know, odor issues that come with that naturally.
1: Right.
0: This will help sort of tamper down the smell. And it has no odor of itself, so it's not
1: no,
0: like you
1: it's
0: get some
1: scent-free.
0: Chemical-y smell.
1: Nope.
0: Yeah.
1: It has no
0: great
1: scent
0: stuff.
1: To it. It's almost like a big old block of baking soda.
0: Pretty much. Is that what it is?
1: I have no idea what it is.
0: Well, it works, whatever it is. So, I love it.
1: I do too. I change mine out every other month, I think. I just love this thing. I don't even think it has the ingredients on it. I think it's patented. But yeah, it's like a big, it feels like baking soda. Mm-hmm. I don't know. It's just in block form.
0: And effective.
1: So the other thing I brought with me is we brought a new cat food in.
0: Okay.
1: So it's called Nulo. I have their dry and I did the wet. So I brought a couple different ones in. I brought in their gently cooked recipe. So it's not like a freeze dried raw. It's not a raw. It's gently cooked. So it is cooked at a lower temperature. It is got little chunks in it. The one that I have in my hand is salmon broth, chicken, brown rice, carrots, tomato paste, dried eggs, pea fiber, potassium, and then it goes through the vitamins and minerals. Nulo is a brand that is absolutely fantastic, and they do these gently cooked things. This one that I have is the salmon and chicken, and then I have the plain chicken. And then they came out with a new line that I'm super excited about. So if you have kittens that are, or if you have a kitten that is transitioning from mom to, they're weaning. Mm-hmm. They're going from mom to food. They actually have a mousse now.
0: Oh.
1: So that way, as those teeth are developing, they can kind of get comfortable with those textures. It's almost like kitty baby food. So it's in mousse form. Or if you have an old geriatric cat that doesn't have a lot of teeth and can't handle a lot of chewing, they have this mousse now that you can go through and you can give to them. This one is yellowfin tuna and salmon. The other one I've grabbed was beef and sardine, which seems like a weird combination.
0: No, it tastes good.
1: Probably. I'm not sardine.
0: Just had a little bit, yeah.
1: So they're really super high in protein. Things along those lines are probably one of the best foods you can hunt out there. Nulo's motto is to stay fairly reasonably priced. So it's not nearly as expensive as you would assume it to be.
0: And is it for cats, the ones on your left there? Are those for cats of all ages?
1: Cats of all ages, cats, kittens, no dogs, please.
0: Yeah.
1: my dogs do, however, eat my cat food. I don't know why. They just do because they're weird.
0: Is that a serious, is that an issue?
1: Well, cat food has taurine in it.
0: Oh.
1: And ash. So dogs really shouldn't eat it, but tell that to my Australian Shepherd. She gets dog food. Don't get me wrong. My dogs get great food, but she does like to eat my cat food too. But I brought this one in the all of the wet stages and the dry. So I have right now the kitten and adult and then the adult, the indoor adult. So I've got the transition foods and all of that. So it's just, if you feed Nulo, we've got it in the store. If you're looking for something that's a better quality than Friskies, things along those lines. If you've never read the back of a box of Friskies, please do.
0: What are those again?
1: Friskies?
0: It sounds familiar, yeah.
1: It's a different type of kitty food. I probably shouldn't use name brands.
0: No, it's okay.
1: That you can buy at any major grocery store.
0: Mm-hmm.
1: I feed stray kitties and I was just going to grab it. It's $4.99. I was like, oh, you know, I'll just grab it until I realized that it was only ground bone and corn. And I was like, absolutely not. Mm-hmm. This is not happening.
0: Are those little tubes?
1: No, it's a dry food that you can pick up.
0: Okay.
1: So always just look in and see if when you're feeding cat food, cats are not vegetarian.
0: Mm-hmm.
1: When you're looking at a food that is ground corn and bone meal, those are vegetarian diets on cats. So I would really take a look at it, and see actually what is in that.
0: Yeah. I remember you told me that cats, their nature is they don't drink still sitting water because in the, you know, think about
1: wild.
0: In the wild, right? They don't come across a lot of still water and they don't want to drink that. So it's important to mix in wet food. And if you do have an all dry food diet for your cat, have some sort of movement or water feature. Sounds silly to say that, but like a water feature, a little fountain, they sell those.
1: Yep.
0: And when the water's flowing and just moving around in the bowl, the cat will be more engaged with it and drink more of it. Because if your cat is drinking still water that you've put out in a bowl, the cat is dehydrated.
1: They are. And then when you have a health check-in like mine, it is going to increase the pH. It is going to increase that risk for urinary tract infections and things like that. So
0: mix in some wet food because they get a lot of their water intake from the food.
1: Right. And a lot of people get discouraged with wet food because they say the cat just licks the broth and they leave like the little nuggety pieces. Well, that's really common. They're going for the hydration of it, not the chewing factor of it. That's where something like the mousse comes in, which is a lot of fun because that is just the broth. It's just that.
0: Yeah.
1: Mm-hmm. So
0: it's All Four Paws chatting with Beth. You can find them online, allfourpaws.com. Give them the address.
1: I don't know. I call it the corner of everything that smells good. I know my address, but we're in the plaza right there. By Labrisa, the Artisan Bakery, Nona's. If you haven't been to Nona's, oh my goodness, they have the best food. They're so tasty, tasty.
0: Mm-hmm.
1: So we're right there by the corner of everything that smells good. We have a great assortment of dog stuff, cat stuff, and then we do grooming and bathing as well.
0: Mm-hmm. Any questions or availability on products, 509-888-888. 8233. Thank you so much. It's great
1: of
0: to see you, Beth.
1: It's great to see you.
0: Your Cozy Vibe Sellers question of the day. What's your worst kitchen blunder or mishap? Animals or humans are qualified for this answer.
1: So are we talking like cooking blunders?
0: Yeah.
1: Or are we
0: some
1: talking
0: big mess up.
1: Like,
0: yep.
1: Like the fact that I just have to have my husband rip my dishwasher apart?
0: I would say keep it to the preparation of food.
1: For some reason, I'm actually a really good cook.
0: Nice.
1: But I cannot make biscuits.
0: Those are very difficult.
1: I cannot get yeast to rise. I don't know what the trick to rising yeast is. I cannot make yeast rise. I've tried 1,000 times over. I'll just go buy frozen dough.
0: Yeah.
1: I can't do it.
0: Oh, you're trying to make your own, like, starter.
1: Yeah, like, and then, if you're trying to make your own, I can't do it.
0: Yeah.
1: I'm incapable.
0: That is difficult, though.
1: That is. Yeah. And if it's done on Etsy and super pretty, I can't recreate it.
0: Yeah.
1: I'm not capable of this.
0: Yeah. Understood. All right, Beth, good to see you. Thank you
1: great
0: for the time. Have
1: we'll
0: a great weekend.
1: You.
0: Yes.
1: You too.
0: Community Radio, KOZI 859. Just a few moments from now, we'll chat with Eric from Vibe Sellers. That's after Shakira on Cozy.

0: How peaceful. Community Radio, KOZI 68, clear and sunny, working our way to a midday high. It's been updated 88 degrees. It is beautiful. And a friend of mine who I know is going to be spending a lot of time outside today is Jim Olson at ENEAD. How's it looking out there, Jim?
1: It is beautiful, and I'm glad you said that because I got to walk back up to the car and get the sunscreen.
0: Good.
1: Good to talk to you, Rye.
0: Yes, this is the day has come.
1: Oh, it's gorgeous. The water was, when I came up the river earlier, hour and a half ago, it was dead calm like it was yesterday. Got a little ripple. Good water to run on. We have 22 boats, I think, total. We did not get any cracker boxes, which is very
0: disappointing. I'm off the hook.
1: Well, no, you're not off the hook. You're still going to go for a ride this year, buddy. No, I want you to have that experience because you will smile for a long time after that. But, no, we got a great day. We're here in ENEAD, beautiful city park. The Chamber of the City have done everything in their power to help us to put this on. And we invite everybody to come down. They've got the Wenatchee Youth Circus today. So come down. See all of this. It's free to come in and watch the races. If you want to get in the pits, you're going to have to get a pit pass, but it's not expensive and well worth the time. So,
0: yeah. So when does the gun go off, Jim?
1: Well, we should be about ready for it, but we're behind.
0: Oh, classic.
1: First event of the year. If we'd have done Chelan, a few weeks ago, we'd have all the bugs. Everybody would be in, ready to do this, and they're just a little bit behind on that right now. But we will be on the water by 10.
0: I hear you closing the car door. You are grabbing the sunscreen.
1: That's just what I did. I was going to say I just got it.
0: I'm glad I could remind you. Yeah, it's going to be baking out there. But you couldn't ask for better conditions, right? You don't want choppy waters.
1: Yeah, we want about a 6-inch chop. On the water. Anything more than that, it gets a little dangerous, but we're not racing. It's exhibition, and I won't use the line about old men doing exhibition because that's disgusting, but it's going to be a great weekend. Everybody's invited. Something for the whole family. Today we've got the circus, tomorrow we got a car show. Plus, we got boats all weekend. And
0: yeah.
1: We got boats that'll run from 80 miles an hour up to 170.
0: Yeah.
1: So it's we're going to have it all.
0: So it's from roughly now till when? When would you say is kind of too late to get out to ENEAD today?
1: Well, we will be here until 5 o'clock approximately. Okay. After that, we have a big group dinner that we do that's provided for the participants and normally we do an auction. We're not doing that this year. We'll be back probably next year with that. But, there's lots of things to come and do. There'll be t-shirts. There's all kinds of things to get. So come on out. And like I invited you yesterday, please, if you got time this weekend at some point, come and see us.
0: Absolutely.
1: Love to have you come down. You'll see what it's all about. You can go sit in a couple of boats and see what that feels like. And then you may want to back out, but I don't think so. I think you'd love it. So,
0: all right. Well,
1: and I'm going to bust you every time I get a chance.
0: As you know, Z Country, Brian Ellis will be down there, doing a little remote. And you, of course, are on the mic all afternoon and morning as well. So I know you're busy. I'll let you go. But before you do, your Cozy Vibe Cellar question of the day. What's your worst kitchen blunder or mishap, Jim?
1: This is really easy. We used to have, when we were, my wife and I were first married 50 some years ago, we had St. Bernard's.
0: Okay.
1: And it was Thanksgiving.
0: Oh no.
1: you know where this is going. There was a raw turkey that departed the counter. With this one big male we had. We caught him, but it was, it's one of those, he grabbed a wing and he was ready to go.
0: Yeah. So,
1: but yeah, that's the worst of it. Other than that, haven't really burned, you burn things from time to time,
0: but
1: other than that, pretty successful. And,
0: very good.
1: Both,
0: that one fateful Thanksgiving.
1: Are good.
0: Maybe
1: at
0: did
1: it.
0: Chinese food that night. Almost. Yeah.
1: We did have dinner, so we were okay.
0: All right, Jim. Thanks for the time. Have fun today.
1: Thank you.
0: All right.
1: Talk to you soon.
0: Talk to you.
1: Bye now.
0: 907 Community Radio, KOZI, second cup rolls along, and let's get Eric Cooper in here. The man behind the Vibe Sellers question of the day. It's like you're a celebrity. Oh. Eric, it's so good to see you.
2: You too, Rye. Yeah. It's been a while.
0: Mm-hmm. Appearing on behalf of Vibe Sellers. It's so hard to say that without saying K-O-Z-I. Vibe Sellers question of the day.
2: Yeah, exactly.
0: Vibe Sellers. And we are off and running into the summer season, and with that comes a lot of announcements and things going on.
2: Yeah, for sure. I mean, we're back to our summer hours. So we are now, last week was our first Tuesday open. So we're open Tuesdays through Sunday now. Tuesdays are 1 to 6, Wednesday and Thursday, same 1 to 6, Fridays, Saturdays, 1 to 7, and Sundays are 1 to 6.
0: Mm-hmm.
2: So, yeah, the Tuesday thing's new this year. I got a friend, she wanted to work. I'm like, well, if you want to, that's awesome, because I don't want to work 6 days a week. I already work 7. So, but Kirsten's awesome, so come see her on Tuesdays. And then every Thursday, we've got our happy hour, so $3 off glasses of wine and beers as well. So $7 whites, $10 reds, and gosh, what is it? $5 beers. So yeah, good deal. I was like, I can't do the math that fast, but yeah, great deal on Thursdays. So definitely come check that out. We've got live music back every Saturday now, 3 to 5. Today is Saturday. So we've got Bryson Evans today, local favorite. Awesome. Kind of country Americana. He's got his harmonica, guitar, gravelly voice. Great, great artist.
0: Mm-hmm.
2: And then we got Terry Buell next week and then Kevin Jones duo to finish out the month.
0: Mm-hmm.
2: So, and then that also, gosh, we got Cycle Divino coming up on the 20th. That's next Saturday, not
0: is
2: Saturday.
0: That Cycle Chelan?
2: Cycle Divino.
0: Oh.
2: And that's, Bob Hardon and the Rotary puts that on each year.
0: Yeah,
2: yeah. Kind of where they, mm-hmm. unless they rebranded it.
0: It's Cycle Chelan.
2: Okay. I'm behind the times.
0: Yeah, we're very familiar.
2: Yeah, that's going to be awesome. That's
0: so
2: always.
0: So you'll be a part of that Vibe
2: Sellers?
0: Yeah,
2: we are. We're a stop there and then they catch the boat, down at the marina at Manson Bay mm-hmm. Park and go across the lake. So they usually stop in and I'm open at 10 a.m. that next Saturday. So It's a long day, but a great day. So, and then gosh, the 20th, there's a lot going on. We got the Stars and Stripes auction at Cider Press that night.
0: Yes.
2: I don't think I can make it.
0: No.
2: Yeah, we close at 7. The event ends at 9. I don't get out of there till 8. So it'd be a quick run and
0: then
2: try to bid on some things, but, we'll see if I can make it work. And then also that day's Successions Wine Club party, which mm-hmm. is open to the public. That'll be awesome. Got a really good artist. I tried booking her. She's a lot of my price point. and Nomad Food Truck's going to be up there. So Swing by Succession on that Saturday as well, which those parties are always fun. And then we just finished bottling red wines this week. So we filtered all day Monday, bottled my new 2024s on Tuesday and Wednesday. So glad that's over with.
0: Yeah.
2: Got to figure out where I'm going to store that wine, but that's next week's problem.
0: Mm-hmm.
2: besides that, it feels really good to get that stuff in a bottle with cork and packed away and ready to sell in a year and a half or so. Mm-hmm. So stoked about that. Glad that is over. It never ends, but, we've got the 23s that are being released now and there's some good stuff. That new Purple Rain blend is extremely popular.
0: What is that?
2: 40% Malbec 30 cab. Franc 30 cab Sauv.
0: Okay.
2: Yeah, but it's been a real hit and love Prince, but we didn't want to get sued by the Prince estate, but love Sean Kemp, you know, when the Sonics were good.
0: Yeah.
2: So we spelled it like Rain Man. So,
0: okay, gotcha.
2: Yeah. And then gosh, we got Yoga Uncorked on the 21st, which is next Sunday, not this Sunday, next. So get your tickets for that. That's going to be out on the patio because I'm sure the weather's going to be gorgeous because we're up in the 80s now.
0: Mm-hmm.
2: So we'll do that outside. Oh gosh. And then 4th of July is right around the corner too.
0: I know it.
2: So we sell tickets for that event. That's kind of a funny day because it falls on Saturday. So we have music, Megan Johnson and friends that day, 3 to 5. And then we're going to close at 6 because then we got to flip it and get ready. We sell tickets, $20 tickets, for a seat on the patio to watch the fireworks.
0: Mm-hmm.
2: So that gets you a glass of wine or a beer and a drink and snacks as well. So it's one of the best places to watch the fireworks show. So we'll probably be there till midnight. So it'll be a long one.
0: Yes, it will. But for all of us,
2: yeah,
0: I'm sure.
2: But it's the 250th anniversary.
0: Yeah,
2: it's
0: we're going big.
2: Celebration. Mm-hmm. Yeah, I can't wait. So,
0: yeah.
2: And that's what this auction's all about on Saturday.
0: I'm doing it.
2: Yeah, that's right. Yeah, you and your dad, right?
0: Yeah, dad's doing the actual hard part. I'm just reading.
2: Yeah, cool. Yeah, I know. I'd love to get up there. It's going to be really tough to swing that. But, you know, where there's a will, there's a way.
0: And we understand.
2: Yeah,
0: we
2: Friday the 26th of June, we're closing a little early because we got a rehearsal dinner. So
0: It's
2: always an option to rent us out for all sorts of events.
0: Very fun.
2: Yeah.
0: Very fun. I like to ask if on this, 85-degree day, gorgeous in Manson, what wine would you recommend? Because wine not only pairs with food, but it's also important to pair it with the weather,
2: absolutely,
0: right? You want a big structured red when it's real
2: hot.
0: Yeah,
2: some people do that. I'm always blown away. Like, give me your biggest red. I'm like, it's like 90 degrees out there. My dad's like that. Albarino right now is the top seller, and rosé, still rosé. Mm-hmm. And then bubbles are always popular. But it's definitely a white season, so Sun Chaser White Blend and the Sauv Blanc. But reds, that Purple Rain, the new Syrah, I did a Syrah, local fruit, 95% Syrah 5 Viognier from, Defiance Vineyard in 24, and that's been really popular, so it kind of depends on the person.
0: Yeah,
2: you just never know, but right now it's definitely white and rosé season.
0: Yeah, it's 95 degrees, someone
2: or
0: goes
2: cold
0: in.
2: Beer.
0: Yeah,
2: you know, those sell really well too.
0: Yeah, of course. Of course, you can't miss Vibe Cellars if you don't know where it's right at the end of all the lines of businesses. Vibe Cellars right there at 150 Wapato Way in Manson. Find them online, vibecellars.com, Instagram, that's the Facebook and website as well. So live music back starting today, 3 to 5. Is that correct?
2: Yeah, it's been going since April, but it's every Saturday, 3 to 5. So
0: Saturday, 3 to 5, all until what?
2: The end of September. Just can't bet on October weather, but the last 2 or 3 years have been really nice. Mm-hmm. And I'm like, oh man, I should have booked, but you just can't tell. And it's harvest, so I got enough to deal with.
0: Gorgeous back patio there. Enjoy yourself. A beautiful day in Chelan at Vibe Cellars. Eric, anything we missed out on? Got a lot of stuff coming up.
2: I think I covered
0: all
2: most
0: right.
2: of it. Thank
0: Wonderful.
2: Goodness.
0: Well, it's so great to see you. And
2: I
0: get to ask the man himself the question that he is a part of, the Cozy Vibe Cellars question of the day. What is your worst kitchen blunder or mishap?
2: Well,
0: you strike me as a good chef.
2: Well, I do like to cook sometimes. Tacos is my favorite. Mm. It would probably be two. In college, I was cooking hard-boiled eggs, and I forgot about them. And so then they burned, all the water boiled out.
0: Yeah.
2: And boy, that house stunk for like 2 weeks of like exploded eggs.
0: Did they explode in the microwave?
2: Did. No, not in the microwave, on the stove. And they popped in there, and it just reeked. And then another one was with a blender. I was making a smoothie in the morning. I didn't have the top on.
0: Yeah.
2: And it shot to the ceiling. So like blueberries all over. I'm like, you gotta be kidding me. So I always put the top on when I start it, and then I take it off, but I keep it close because I don't want a repeat of that.
0: Cause it's so unpredictable. Sometimes you just fire that blender up and it just stays nice and coiled.
2: Exactly.
0: Right?
2: Or sometimes it just, and that's what happens and explodes.
0: Lulls you into a false sense of security.
2: Absolutely.
0: That's good. So what do you do anything with the eggs, or you just have to basically wait it out?
2: Oh, I threw those away, but now I'm timing. Well, that's a timer.
0: The scent.
2: Oh gosh, no, just open the windows. This was in Arizona, so hopefully it wasn't in summer. It probably was like 115, so you couldn't really do that, but we probably did that day anyways.
0: Mm-hmm. Yeah, that's
2: tough. My brother wasn't that happy.
0: Mm-hmm. All right, good to see you.
2: You
0: good
2: too,
0: to
2: Ryan.
0: You. Take care.
2: Yeah, have a great weekend.
0: 915, Community Radio, KOZI. It's a jam-packed Saturday morning. Coming up, we got Joanne Strandberg. Let's go back to those phone lines in the meantime. It's 509-682-4033. You can call into the show, and luckily a friend in the community has. How's it going? Welcome to Second Cup.
3: Good morning. How you doing?
0: Good, good. How are you?
3: Yeah, I'm doing just perfectly fine. I can't complain on a beautiful day like this.
0: Not at all. Not at all. What's up?
3: Well, I have a Porter Cable compressor, horizontal style. It's got wheels attached to it. It's 135 PSI, 15-gallon. It's oil-free, maintenance-free pump. It also comes with a hose on a reel for wall mounting. And then I also have several different nozzles for different projects. And I'm asking $250 for it. It's in great shape, and it just performs beautiful.
0: All right. This is an air compressor, correct?
3: Yes, it is.
0: Okay.
3: Porter Cable.
0: Mm-hmm. Porter Cable, 135 PSI. What was that price again? I apologize.
3: It's $250. That's what I'm asking for.
0: $250. Wonderful. And a good phone number to reach out?
3: Good phone number is 509-393-0894.
0: 0894. Why are you cutting ties?
3: Pardon me?
0: Why are you getting rid of it?
3: Well, I tell you what, I just have no use for it. I downsized, and I used to use it for all of my garden equipment and everything when I had a larger piece of property.
0: Okay.
3: But I'm just getting too old, and I just didn't want to do that kind of stuff anymore.
0: Understood. That makes sense. All right, so it can be someone else's. 509-393-0894. Sound good?
3: Correct.
0: All right.
3: I appreciate it.
0: Hey, real quick, Cozy Vibe Selly question of the day. What's your worst kitchen blunder or mishap?
3: Well, I was using a little hand mixer one day, and I was trying to whip up some pancake batter. Not looking to see what speed it was on, I hit it on high, and there was pancake batter all over the wall, on the counter, everywhere.
0: And it starts to dry, and it becomes harder to clean. Ugh.
3: Absolutely, and I had a wife just standing there smoking with a spatula about ready to slap me with it.
0: That's great. All right, hey, have a great weekend. Appreciate the call.
3: You do the same. Thank you, sir.
0: Yep, of course. 918 KOZI, and she's back. Joanne Strandberg.
4: I didn't even give you time to miss me this time.
0: No, no, I can't say that. I can just say how lucky we are.
4: Aw, very
0: yes.
4: sweet.
0: Joanne Strandberg, of course. Appearing on behalf of Culinary Apple, 109 East Wooden Avenue, 509-682-3618, culinaryapple.com. We have got a lot of toys and props.
4: Lots
0: Let's
4: of show
0: get
4: and tell
0: today.
4: It. Well, I know I've talked about this last week, but I'll keep beating the drum on it. Father's Day is coming. And if you did not know, Culinary Apple has gifts for everyone in your family.
0: Yes.
4: Including the dads and the father figures. So I brought a couple ideas. The first one is this kebab basket combo set. Okay. What does that mean?
0: I don't know.
4: Have you ever made kebabs?
0: I've seen my mom make kebabs.
4: Okay. Well, you know, there's a process of getting everything onto the skewers. Mm-hmm. And do you soak the skewers or not soak the skewers? And how do you turn them? And does everything, you know, when you flip them, the things spin. So it, for me, I personally don't like making kebabs because I just think it's kind of a, sort of a hassle.
0: Yeah.
4: So this set, they're actually kebab baskets, as you can see here.
0: Yes.
4: So you don't need the skewers. You can just load this baby up with all of your goodies, whether vegetables or meats or whatever, combine them all into this kebab-shaped skewer or a basket. And then it has a handle that removes. So you can put this on your grill, and it comes with two kebab-sized baskets and one that's slightly larger. So fill them up with all your stuff, put it on your grill. And then if you wanted to, you could close the lid, take the handle off, and they're just a compact basket, essentially. And then it's super easy just to clip this basket or the handle onto the basket, and now you can flip whichever way you want.
0: Yes.
4: And then remove the handle to close up your grill again. So it's super easy. I think it's a very cool little thing.
0: May I?
4: Yes. Here you go.
0: It's like a
4: take
0: cage.
4: That basket. I know. So eliminate the skewers, just fill it, you know, put your marinated vegetables and meats in there, and grill away.
0: Wait, so no sticks in this scenario?
4: No, you don't have to use any sticks.
0: But that's part of the fun, don't you think?
4: I think it's part of the hassle. It depends on your perspective, I suppose.
0: Yeah, if you're just eating them, right?
4: Yeah, you know, and then how do you get all that stuff off the stick?
0: Yeah.
4: And
0: is it
4: gonna, so anyway.
0: I gotcha.
4: There's lots of solutions out there for kebabs, but this one I thought was pretty clever. So they do a kebab set that I brought here to show you. They have a larger basket that you could put your fish in there, or really anything. That's a different set, also with the removable handle. There's a grill basket that you could do veggies, shrimp, anything like that in. So the company's called Braze. We found them at Market, and I think it's pretty innovative. So Father's Day right around the corner would be a great gift. And we have a lot of great barbecue tools in stock at the moment. And of course, we gift wrap complimentary. Mm-hmm. So you don't even have to worry about that.
0: All right. Yeah. Kebabs for Father's Day Sunday. That'd be great.
4: I think that'd be fun.
0: Nifty.
4: So, and the weather's so great. We've been barbecuing almost every night.
0: Yeah.
4: So it's been great to spend some time outside.
0: Have you used those yet?
4: Not yet.
0: Not
4: but
0: yet.
4: This is our set. So we'll be using these shortly.
0: Okay. Good.
4: I also wanted to let our black licorice fans know that we have Lacrids by Bulot. They're a Danish black licorice. It's candy coated. These have been super popular. Are you a black licorice person?
0: I have no opinion on the matter.
4: Okay. Well, that's interesting, because usually it's either
0: people
4: like I love it or hate
0: polarized.
4: It.
0: Yeah. I was going to say that your black licorice crowd, that's the few, the proud.
4: Honestly, yeah. I have been surprised at how many people love it. So these are not sweet necessarily. They're just really a nice black licorice treat. And if you're familiar with the European style of black licorice, it's a little bit different than what you get from American vendors. So it's, I don't know, it's like classier. somehow.
0: Okay, so this is dark chocolate and sea salt, and then is it, there's black licorice inside.
4: And there's a black licorice candy inside.
0: That is a rich bite.
4: It's so good. This one's one of our most popular, but they've got some fun summer flavors like passion fruit and pink pineapple is the candy coating over the black licorice. And I know it sounds strange, but come in. We have samples of these and we would love to share them with you. It's really unique.
0: Yeah.
4: It's funny how many black licorice fans are out there that are just coming out of the woodwork to find these. This is like our fourth reorder on these. So really a good treat. And honestly, I don't love black licorice, but if I want a little treat, I can eat one of these and it's satisfied. I don't. Okay.

0: I just wanted to let the cozy world know that we've got those back in stock and some fun, unique flavors.
1: Awesome. Yeah. Throw those out in a bowl and, you know, you can kind of judge which of your friends is refined as you are.
0: That's right. Mm-hmm. I did bring one other thing. I've talked about it before. Every cherry season I bring this up because this thing is awesome.
1: Oh, yes. My favorite.
0: Is it? Yeah. It's the Six Pitter Cherry Pitter. And we saw a lot of folks walking around yesterday with cherries from Farmer's Market. So they're out there. And I love this season. I love cherries. So this will pit six at a time. And if you've got a big bag or a tree in your yard, this is really the tool that you want.
1: Yeah.
0: It's awesome. It works perfect. We have one at home, and I always say Lars is usually skeptical about gadgets, and he's
1: really
0: like, yeah.
1: Well, he's in an interesting profession.
0: Isn't it funny? So when we first got these in, and I brought one home, he's like, I don't know about this. So he did it. Loaded six up in the tray. Then you just push this down.
1: That's it.
0: That's the pitters are in there. It drops the pits into the bottom, and so it's a lot cleaner too. Mm-hmm. And then you dump them. So he for the first few times he'd do it. Count them, you know, load it up, yeah. Do it, count them.
1: Just to make sure it's working.
0: Yeah, and he's just like, wow, every time. So if you've got a bunch of cherries, come check this out at Culinary Apple. This is our top seller during cherry season by far. So it is definitely worth having in your household. Mm-hmm. You want to show?
1: Yeah, and if you don't know, imagine like the old alligator game where you put your hand into the teeth. That's kind of what this resembles. Now, don't do that with this.
0: I think it was hippopotamus.
1: Was it a hippo?
0: Hungry, hungry hippo.
1: That's a different game.
0: It is?
1: Yeah. That's like you got like a – oh, God, I'm making a mess. I just broke your cherry pitter.
0: It's unbreakable.
1: That's the game where there's like four on either side and there's a ball rolling around and you like smash the button. This was like the little alligator that you would go and press the teeth and then if you press the wrong one, it would smack down. Anyway.
0: Oh, okay. Anyway. I don't know. I guess I don't remember that one. All right.
1: That's okay. But yeah, this is great. And if you get into that, if you got a bunch of cherries, if you're doing a big cherry pie, instead of, please help me. I can't reassemble that.
0: It's not as complicated. You just put it right here.
1: Doing radio and working a gadget might be the hardest thing
0: that
1: in the world.
0: Be.
1: There,
0: that
1: well
0: could
1: done.
0: Be.
1: Okay, so Cherry Pitter, you're playing the hits today. The Cherry Pitter, which is a classic, and then this new black licorice with
0: it's
1: chocolate
0: coated. Mm-hmm.
1: Yep. And then, kebabs for the upcoming Father's Day.
0: Absolutely.
1: What else on Father's Day would be a great item?
0: We have tons of great barbecue things. We just brought in some new aprons too, and that are kind of fun for dads.
1: Mm-hmm.
0: So, what does it say? It's not a dad bod; it's a father figure.
1: Oh, that's good.
0: So it's good for a laugh. Anyway, mm-hmm. Come check those out too. There's a couple different funny sayings, and like I said, we always gift wrap complimentary. So whether you're looking for Father's Day or something else, we're happy to make it look beautiful for you. We've got our custom gift boxes that we can also set up and lots of fun treats and snacks, food items that we love putting in gift boxes. And it's a fun one to open because it's just, we can fill it with lots of great mm-hmm. stuff. So come check us out at Culinary Apple. We're open today at 10 and, we're here for you.
1: How's it look down there, Eastwooden, this morning? I would imagine nice day,
0: it's
1: summertime,
0: beautiful.
1: Weekend.
0: Yeah, of
1: busy.
0: Course.
1: Yeah.
0: It's been busy this mm-hmm. weekend for sure. And, this weekend. Yesterday was Friday. I feel like that kicks off the weekend.
1: Yep.
0: Busy day yesterday. Mm-hmm. 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So for those that know, you know,
1: mm-hmm.
0: and we're happy to talk to you about that when you come in as well.
1: 20% off at Culinary Apple for those select products. Perfect.
0: Yep. You can shop online as well, but come check it out in the store because mm-hmm. it's great to, anytime you buy cookware, a knife, you know, it's nice to hold it in your hand, feel the weight of it, make sure you like it. That's super important.
1: Yeah. Wonderful. All right. Always so good to see you. 2 weeks in a row. How could we be so lucky? Probably next Saturday. Our luck will run out, but that's okay.
0: We'll see.
1: We'll see. Cozy Vibe Sellers question of the day. You must have a great answer to this because you do so much cooking. What's your worst kitchen blunder or mishap?
0: Well, as you asked the previous caller, several things came to mind, but the most fun one was, when the kids were little, I was making them smoothies in the blender, you know, and the dog was running around. And as a young mom with young kids, your brain is everywhere. And I think Lars was on the phone with

0: like a business call, and maybe not because I was blending. But anyway, that he was doing something that it was
1: couldn't have been that important.
0: Anyway, so the kids are so excited. Like I said, the dog's running around. It's this purple berry something yogurt, and I'm like, let's just get this done. Hit the high, no lid. All of that goes shooting up, and it was like a mushroom cloud, and then it just fell everywhere. All over the dog, all over the kids, all over the kitchen, and we just laughed. I mean, what can you do? Yeah. It was hilarious, and the kids still remember that. So sometimes those mishaps make the best memories if you just lean into them. Because at that point, it's just like, okay, well, I know what we're doing the rest of the day.
1: Yep. The geyser that the blender shoots out. Yep. But I'm sure you were so well equipped to clean because this is like your whole profession. Yeah.
0: Oh, yeah. We had all the right tools.
1: It happens
0: to
1: me. I'm like, okay, how much use can I get out of this towel?
0: Yeah. Right.
1: All right, Joanne. Good to see you.
0: You too. Thanks
1: for stopping by. Yep. Have a great weekend.
0: You too.
1: 9:30 phone lines jam packed on a Saturday. Love to see it. Let's jump over now. Caller, welcome to Second Cup. How are you doing this morning?
2: Good morning.
1: Good morning.
2: I would like to again repeat the announcement I did yesterday. We would like someone to be able to shovel some gravel for us.
1: Yes.
2: And we're paying $20 an hour. And it would have to be somebody that's fairly strong. We would appreciate the call at 509-668-2241.
1: 668-2, say the last four again for me. I apologize.
2: 668-2241.
1: 2241, shoveling gravel. Strong person. Yeah. I'm out. And $20 an hour. Great. Yep. You called in yesterday. Yes. We remember. We'll throw it up on the website.
2: Yes, I did. We had one call, but the gentleman was unable to do that because he had some medical issues. So we appreciate anyone calling us, and we appreciate Cozy.
1: Okay. Yeah. Well, we appreciate you and your engagement on this Saturday morning. Thank you so much for calling in.
2: Okay.
1: All right. Bye. Take care. Now let's jump over to line number one. Did I get it right? I'm always going to have trouble. Line one. There we go. Is this Jeff Conwell?
3: Hey, Ry Curley. How are you?
1: Hey, Jeff. What's up? I hear we got something interesting developing.
3: A little bit of a fire out here in Manson. If you saw a big plume of smoke out here, really kind of in the heart of Manson, it looked like there was some vegetation on fire in a residence. Front yard. Kind of weird, but it put out a big column of smoke. Manson Fire is on scene. They've got this thing pretty well put out. No smoke actually coming up now, but it was a big cause for alarm. It looked like something big was starting. As it turns out, looks like it might be a non-event, but at the same time, we just wanted to alert folks that if they did see smoke, no harm, no foul at this point. It looks like someone just may need to replant their lawn in some garden area.
1: You're right. This time of year, whenever you hear the sirens cranking up or you see or smell smoke, we immediately suspect something very serious, but I guess this turns out that it might just be a little isolated event. Where was it located in Manson, you said?
3: Just down below Totem. Here in Manson, just actually down from the Manson Elementary School, below the Manson Elementary School. I'm above the actual road that it's on, and I can't identify it right off the top of my head, but it's just below the Manson Elementary School. Yeah.
1: Right.
3: So, like I say, all's well that ends well. Just wanted to let folks know if you saw that smoke, that's what it was, and everything's under control.
1: Awesome. No need to dig around on Facebook or Google to try to figure it out. Just listen to Cozy. We got on-site reporter joining us in the field, Jeff Conwell. Yes.
3: We're on it. All right, Ry. Thanks a lot, bro.
1: Yeah, thank you. Take care. All right, 9:33, Community Radio, KOZI. Ry Curley hanging with you on this gorgeous day. That was Jeff Conwell out in Manson letting us know that there seemed to be a fire, a big plume of smoke, and firefighters were responding to the scene, but just sort of a lawn fire that's been contained. That is good news. Back to our phone lines. Let's go to line number two. Line number two. What's up? Welcome to Second Cup.
4: Yes, good morning. Hey, my son has his 2005 Harley Davidson FXST. It's got a little over 11,500 miles on it. It had more, but I have paperwork showing that in 2014 it had a complete rebuild, pushing it from an 88 cubic inch to a 107 cubic inch. So, like I say, it has 11,500 miles, plus, a little bit more on it. Runs really good. This is a good, strong motor. Only reason he's selling, he's been waiting a year for surgery, and finally they're getting around to doing it. And he hasn't been riding, and he won't be able to ride for quite a while. And so if anybody's interested, clean title. This, like I say, is a good-looking bike, good runner. And he's asking $4,500, our best offer.
1: Okay.
4: The number to call is 509-557-5336.
1: 5336. Rebuild in 2014, rebuilt the engine. So 11,500 miles on the new frame. And then what was the model again? You said FXST?
4: Yes.
1: Okay.
4: They call it a standard.
1: All right. And it's 2005, you say, but low mileage?
4: Yes. Low miles.
1: All right. Wonderful.
4: Tires are really good. I have paperwork from, it's called Hog Dock out of Snohomish that did all of its work.
1: Mm-hmm.
4: And so this is, again, a clean bike.
1: All right. I appreciate the call. Sounds like a heck of a deal. Asking $4,500, 509-557-5336, the details on that. We'll throw that up on the website for you as well.
4: All right. Thank you so much.
1: Of course. Community Radio, KOZI. That's 509-682-4033. If you've got something you want to buy, sell, or trade. Now we'll jump over to line number. Please work for Rye one time on a Saturday. That would be awesome. Line number one. Is this Carrie?
5: This is Carrie.
1: Oh,
5: good morning.
1: Okay. I'm sorry. It's a little difficult with the new phone, so I can never quite tell where you are, but I found you.
5: I'm never sure where I am either.
1: Yes. Well, it's I would love to do the theme music, but because I sort of neutered the big reveal, how about we just dive into it? Does that sound good with you, or do you want the theme? I can accommodate music.
5: No slamming doors and no theme song. I'm
1: okay.
5: Good with that.
1: All right. That's right. You never really enjoyed it. It was more for me than anybody else.
5: That's right. The squeaking, slamming door. Yeah.
1: We're working on it. We're working on it.
5: All right,
1: Carrie. Well, what are you up to today?
5: Good morning. Yeah, it's a glorious day to be in Manson, aside from
1: mm-hmm.
5: the fire thing.
1: Yeah, that's contained. All under control.
5: That's great.
1: Mm-hmm.
5: No, things are great. We've got pastries in the cabinet at Blueberry Hills and Eggs Benedict coming out of the kitchen and all kinds of stuff. But the big screaming news from Blueberry Hills today is we are starting Blueberry U-Pick next Saturday,
1: ooh,
5: which is 2 weeks early.
1: That is big news.
5: I know.
1: 2 weeks early. The weather has been that drastic.
5: It's been crazy good. Yeah.
1: Mm-hmm.
5: So, yes. So, Blueberry U-Pick this next Saturday, not today, next Saturday. So, we're getting our outside coffee stand all fired up for Blue Star Coffee Roasters, and we are doing espressos and dirty sodas already. We've been doing it for a year now, and we do that inside. And then once we kick the coffee stand open outside, we move the espresso out there. So anyway, it's just so much fun, and things are really happening. I mean, summer is suddenly here. It was 78 degrees yesterday, shorts weather.
1: Yes.
5: So, yeah, great time to come on out to Blueberry Hills. But, we've got.
1: The U-Pick aspect of Blueberry Hills is a favorite. I just saw online, I don't think this guy knew that it opened. He might have been out there in the fields picking. A recent review 19 hours ago, someone writes, best blueberry picking experience I had the privilege of enjoying. So,
5: what?
1: So I think someone was trespassing.
5: Okay, that's why Guillermo was looking for the caution tape. He said that people were out there picking. That's hilarious. Well, they didn't pay for him, so.
1: Oh, no.
5: I'm sure it was the best picking experience he's ever had.
1: Well, they don't seem to know that they did anything wrong, because I think if you commit a crime, you wouldn't get online and go, "This is great."
5: Right. That's right. That's about 5 years ago. I was driving by Blueberry Hills in the evening, and there's a woman out there with a big old bucket, and I slowed down and pulled over, and I'm like, "Hi," and she's like, "Hi." I said, "What are you doing?" She goes, "Hi, I'm picking blueberries. Look how big they are." And she was over in the Chandlers and the big giant ones. I said, "Yeah." I said, "Yeah, those are ours." She goes, "Oh, they're so great. Thank you so much for letting everybody pick."
1: And
5: I'm like, "Well, you're supposed to only pick when we're open." "Well, what do you mean?" I said, "Well, you need to pay for them." What? I pick here every year.
1: Oh my God.
5: And then there was another gal, local gal, and you know who you are, that at 5 o'clock in the morning, she was picking over here by my house, and Guillermo saw her. He was out doing some irrigation, and she went running and hiding under bushes and jumped in her car, and he followed her. And anyway, It was kind of funny, but
1: yeah.
5: Anyway, you're maybe supposed a wall. To pay for your blueberries.
1: Maybe build a wall.
5: Yes. I'm going to build a fan.
1: Yes. Yes. So blueberry picking starting next week. That is wonderful.
5: Yes. Yes. During business hours. So the field is open from 8 until 2:30, and shotgun start at 8 o'clock next Saturday. So, yeah, we will be picking. And we've got raspberries out there that are ready, too. Mm-hmm. So we're not picking those again until we fire the fruit stand up. And, again, that'll be on Saturday. Anyway.
1: Okay.
5: Minnie. Sorry.
1: That is exciting. Oh, Minnie. Minnie the dog. Minnie and Cooper.
5: Minnie. Yes, Minnie and Cooper, my little flower farmers. Yeah. Yes, also, so, okay, flowers, Blueberry Hills. So the peony you pick is over, and it was a beautiful season, absolutely stunning. There still are some out there, but and if somebody wants to go pick, they sure can, but it's, you know, most of them are done, but the smaller ones are on, and they're just absolutely beautiful. However, I have them pre-picked, and we've had them in the cooler, which holds them in a bud stage. So if you're looking, if you got events coming up, I got somebody that just picked up a bunch for a late July wedding, and she's going to keep them in her cooler. But I have them. I have white ones. I have fuchsia. Anyway, absolutely beautiful, $2 a stem. And if you're interested, come to Blueberry Hills, and we will get you taken care of. I also have some beautiful floral arrangements. These are in vases. I'm sorry. Yeah, they're in vases or arrangements in the flower cooler up at Blueberry Hill. So if you have an event, if you've got somebody that's had a baby or something special going on in their life, come on out to Blueberry Hills. We can take care of you with your floral needs. And anyway, you should see my designs. I've been told they're spectacular. I think they're spectacular. Of course I do. Mm-hmm. But anyway, they're unusual. I use premium blooms. We have the flower farm going on here down here with where the peonies are. However, they're not in bloom yet. Things are kind of trailing along. But so I've been getting flowers from Mayesh, which is a really high-end floral distribution company over on the other side of the mountains. But absolutely stunning. And I'm getting ready to do Manson Chamber of Commerce is doing their 4th of July benefit auction, and I'm doing all the floral arrangements for that.
1: Heard.
5: And what they're doing is, so I'm doing all the floral arrangements for the tables, and then they're going to auction them off. So they're going to be fabulous. I'm just telling you, they're going to be fabulous. I'm doing probably 17 to 20. I don't know how many I'm going to end up doing, but anyway, it'll be fun. They're not red, white, and blue. I'm doing, everything's going to be different and unique. And so, yeah, it'll be a lot of fun. So, so my cooler is absolutely packed with flowers. So if people have an event going on, they need a custom arrangement, come on out, call me, call Blueberry Hills. They can get a hold of me. I'm not going to send you tripping over the dog to find a phone to get my number, but anyway, come on out. I can do something for you within about an hour and make that happen. Mm-hmm. Bring your own vase if it's something sentimental. I love to work in sentimental vessels, but I also have some beautiful ones of my own. If you want to pick one up, there's a couple of them already done up in the cooler at Blueberry Hills, along with those pre-cut peonies. If you want an arrangement or a bouquet of those, they're just tucked in water. But anyway, risk it all. Come on out. Second best destination restaurant in Washington State by King 5 Viewers Choice Awards. And one of the top four restaurants worth the drive for breakfast by Seattle Times. Our French dip is so incredibly good. You can't even talk when you're eating it because your eyes are rolled back in your head. And it is an incredible experience. It's back. It is back. We've shrunk the size of the bread. And there's still a ton of roasted prime rib. And they roast it to rare. If you want it rare, let them know. They can make that happen. If you want it more well done, just let us know. But you just dip it in this rich au jus a little bit longer to cook it a little bit more. But it is absolutely ridiculously good. So that's the French dip. And then the Eggs Benedict, the lemony, ridiculous hollandaise sauce, and the English muffins. Who Ooh. Talks about English muffins?
1: Not
5: we have
1: you.
5: New English muffins, and they are tender. They are perfectly crispy because they're toasted. You don't even need a knife anymore. If you're going to have the Eggs Benedict, you don't even need a knife.
1: Mm.
5: They are so tender and perfect, and they're a buttermilk recipe. And it's the best English muffin I have ever had in my life, along with that French dip. Hands down, absolutely the best. So come on out to Blueberry Hills. Risk it all. Throw the family and the dog in the car and get on out here. 1315 Washington Street. We've been doing this for 26 years now. And you'll see a line that's a line to order, but it goes fast. Food comes out of the kitchen super fast. Don't let that discourage you. If you want to grab a drink while you're in line, go in and grab something off the fountain. And free refills on your coffee sodas. And
1: That's allowed?
5: Put you to work.
1: Wait,
5: yeah.
1: If you're in line, you can snake into the door and get a little drink?
5: Yeah,
1: I don't think
5: a drinky
1: people know
5: poo.
1: About that drinky poo. I know, that sounded weird
5: poo.
1: When I said that. A little drink. you always call me out when I do something dumb. Also, if you're also looking for a summer job, head over to Carrie's Facebook page. It's Blueberry Hills. You got that posted right now looking for a line cook and dishwashers. Is that true?
5: Absolutely. Yeah. Yeah. And the thing is, it's an easy day. You know, we're open 8 to 3 and then you can have a life.
1: Yeah.
5: But,
1: yep.
5: You know what? We work hard, we eat good food, and then we pay you well, and the tips are great because everybody loves Blueberry Hills. We split the tips 50-50. The front gets allocated by hours, and the kitchen gets allocated by hours. So even our dishwasher makes ridiculous money.
1: Wow.
5: Yeah. Yeah. So it's just the way it is, you know, because if he wasn't doing his job, this person over here couldn't do theirs.
1: Yeah.
5: So it's not just about, you know, the person on the front register making that contact. It's about, you know, making contact with people in line and let them know how long food's taking. I mean, it's the whole machine that works.
1: Mm.
5: It's, you know, the kids bringing the food out, but it's the line cooks and it's Hervin standing there making the waffles and the salads. And, you know, it's Luna in the basement doing the fruit pies, and it's the synergy of it all together. So everybody shares in the tips, and we're so grateful that people do it, and it works.
1: Mm-hmm.
5: You know, we have people grab their own silverware and help themselves to their drinks. We don't give you the bum's rush out of a table. We don't seat you. You find your own table, and it just works. So you end up wherever you want to be.
1: Yep.
5: If, you know, you want to be on the deck, you kind of linger around, and when somebody's ready to go, you go, you know, throw yourselves across the table, and then we have to remove you so we can wipe it down. But it just works.
1: Mm-hmm.
5: We still don't know how. We're not restaurant people. It just happens.
1: Yeah. Well, that synergy is reflected in the product. It's great food, great service, great location. I love, in the wintertime, you would always say it's a beautiful day to come out to Blueberry Hills. And, of course, it would be great when you went up there, but it'd be like 40 degrees and cloudy today. And for the foreseeable future, it is indeed a beautiful day in Manson. And head on up 1315 Washington Street. Find them online. 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Blueberry Chalan, actually, at Facebook.com. All right.
5: Yeah.
1: Carrie, I'm going to ask you that cozy vibe seller's question of the day. You are also in the culinary field, so this should be a great answer. What is your worst kitchen blunder or mishap?
5: Okay. Whenever I use the oven, I burn things. It's my oven. I'm kind of always angry at my oven. And when I do use it, Cooper hides because he knows the fire alarm's going to go off. Not kidding. Every time I use the oven. So, but my biggest blunder was, it was in the winter, and I was laying in bed, and something didn't smell right. And it's like, that's a chemical. I think I have a wiring fire. And my house was built in 1943 by my great uncle. I'm like, I have a wiring fire. So I gathered up all five of my chihuahuas and two kitties, and I got in my tiny little car, called the fire department. So I'm sitting up there above my house in my tiny little car. I had a little sports car. And it was just filled to the capacity with animals and in me. And I had left a pan on the stove for water because it was in the winter and it's so dry. And I forgot. So I burned the pan and it smelled like the wiring, and it was really embarrassing. The whole fire department showed up and
1: So head on out to Blueberry Hills for food and experience like that today.
5: That's right. Burning things in the oven. No, but our crispy, perfect bacon comes out of the oven.
1: Yes, yes.
5: That's an experience.
1: Mm-hmm.
5: Yeah.
1: Awesome.
5: What's yours?
1: Oh, I told this earlier. We had opaque salt and pepper shakers at the barn. Mm-hmm. So it's like you couldn't see through them, but they were labeled. But someone, and it probably was Dad, put instead of pepper in the pepper one, he put balsamic vinegar. And it not as a joke, but just it probably absentmindedly. So when I went to put pepper on pasta, I poured balsamic vinegar all over it, which just ruins it. You can't eat around that. So that was on a Friday. And then the very next day, I made the exact same mistake and ruined ravioli.
5: Oh, no.
1: Back-to-back balsamic bombs.
5: I don't understand how you get balsamic vinegar to stay in something like that.
1: It was a strange. It looked like the kind of thing you pour like liquor with. It had that kind of top. You know what I mean?
5: In the salt and pepper?
1: Yeah, that was how the salt and pepper came. Yes, this was a garage sale.
5: I need to talk to your dad.
1: This was a garage sale purchase. And we thought it'd be cool and vintage.
5: You guys are heavy users. Wow. Mm-hmm. There's no governor on that.
1: No. Actually, no, there was holes punched in. It was a closed top, holes punched into the top. Metal. If that makes any sense. But yeah, if you put a liquid in there, it's dangerous. That's mine, among so many more. So many. Yeah.
5: Yeah, you're quite the cook, huh?
1: Mm-hmm. Oh, no, thank you. All right, Carrie, I leave that up to you and the friendly confines of Blueberry Hills.
5: All right. Wonderful. Thank you for the time. Every day from 8 to 3, Blueberry You Pick starts this coming Saturday.
1: Bottom line. Awesome. Thank you.
5: Great. Thanks for the time.
1: Of course. 951 Community Radio KOZI. That was, of course, Blueberry Carrie joining us from Blueberry Hills. Been a great show so far. Oh, you can hit us up at 509-682-4033. Is Julian in? Get Julian Shaver in the door. Here he comes. Quite literally walking in the door. Awesome. Julian Shaver, Jay Shave, the head winemaker at Hard Row to Hoe. Saw you last night.
6: Oh, did you?
1: Yes, I did. Not in a creepy way. At Vindalock.
6: At Vindalock, yes. Yeah. What a lovely evening that was.
1: It's gorgeous.
6: The music. Mm-hmm. That musician, Bryson.
1: Bryson Evans, I believe.
6: Evans, yeah. He was fantastic.
1: Real guttural, strong vocals and the harmonica.
6: Absolutely. Yeah. Mm-hmm. Yeah. So, I mean, geez. And then that new patio they have there at Vindalock is just gorgeous. What a view. Great place to have dinner.
1: So I saw you cheating on your own winery.
6: That's right. You know, hey, we got to do a little market research every once in a while. You know, it's important work.
1: I would imagine it is hard to spend maybe a Friday night where you work.
6: Yeah.
1: When you work there, if you want to go for a recreation or a night out. It would be hard to just stay at Hard Row to Hoe all the time.
6: Believe it or not, I do have a life outside of the small business we run. Yeah. Try to at least, you know?
1: So, yeah. Then you get talking about the wines and everything. And it's hard to believe that you have a life outside of this because you're so knowledgeable.
6: It is certainly a big part of the life. Mm-hmm. There's no way around that. That's for sure.
1: Well, let's jump into it.
6: Yeah.
1: It's big times, great weather. On the docket today at Hard Row?
6: Well, you know, we are about to celebrate our 20th anniversary coming up. We're actually, you know, we opened on June 1st in 2006, opened the tasting room there in Manson. And so it'll be our 20th anniversary kind of starting here in July. So on 4th of July, we are actually going to have a little anniversary party, something you and the family can come out and enjoy before the fireworks. We'll have live music with Kevin Jones Band, which of course are a fantastic band. They're going to do mostly, you know, like 60s and 70s rock. And, we're doing a catered kind of dinner with Lago Pasta. They're doing some lasagna and some salad with us. The dinner is a ticketed thing. You can pre-order the dinner, on our website. If you go to hardrow.com/happenings, you can find a link to buy tickets, you know, in that kind of event page. But the concert itself, which is from 6 to 8, is free and open to the public. We encourage people to bring, you know, a picnic. If you don't want to do the lasagna, you're welcome to bring your own food.
1: That's allowed?
6: Yes.
1: Cool.
6: It is allowed. technically we have a, our food license isn't like a full on restaurant. Mm-hmm. And so we actually can allow outside food into our venue, which is great. But anyways, that's all in the nitty gritty.
1: Yeah.
6: But yeah, we welcome people to bring their own food if they want to. You can also, you know, that doesn't include outside alcohol, obviously.
1: Yeah.
6: But food is okay. And it's always a good idea to our music events. You know, we have this beautiful natural amphitheater on the property there where folks sit out on the lawn. But we always have a finite number of seats. So if you have a camp chair or something, or even like a blanket you can lay out and sit on the lawn, bring it with you because I'm sure, you know, you don't want to be caught without a seat, and there's plenty of room to set up, your own chairs if you have those handy. So make sure you do that. And again, that's July 4th from 6 to 8. The live music is free. You can get again that lasagna dinner by pre-order. We'll probably have some extras, you know, available for walk-ins on the night of, but if you're willing to plan ahead, that's certainly the best way to do it. And we will have both, you know, meat lasagna with meat in it, and also a vegetarian lasagna as an option as well. So covering our bases there. And as far as today, we're kind of starting the celebration early. We're actually going to open our Good in Bed sparkling wine,
1: okay,
6: which is, you know, a wine that we only make a small amount of. You know, it's made by myself and my fellow winemaker, Clint. We do everything by hand, like on the premises. It's all hand bottled, disgorged, and riddled. So we only do like maybe 60 to 70 cases a year, just due to the fact that it takes so much time and effort to produce a wine like this. And so we don't taste it very often. It's available by the glass or by the bottle, but today we're happy to have it open. And tasting just something fun to kind of celebrate our upcoming 20-year anniversary, and to give people, you know, a little taste of that Good in Bed. If you haven't had it before, it's a really, really fun kind of different sparkling wine. You know, it's made with Chardonnay, but it's blended with a bit of Marsan, which is kind of like a really rich, you know, white, rich and fruity, like white wine, that blends really well with kind of the minerally Chardonnay. So when you're making, sparkling wine, and in particular, like in that traditional kind of champagne method, you know, you're going to pick whether you do, Chardonnay or Pinot Noir or whatever your variety is. You pick it quite early because, for a number of reasons. One being you want a relatively low, ABV. You know, the carbonation process, the secondary fermentation that happens in the bottle actually increases your alcohol a little bit. As well as provides those beautiful bubbles we all love. And so you want to keep that ABV kind of down, so you've got a little room, when the carbonation process happens in bottle. And being just kind of a delicate wine, you can't really see alcohol really rising too high before it's like present in the wine. And so you also pick early, not just for low alcohol, high acidity, so you get a nice crisp wine, but you actually want to pick early because you don't want too much like varietal character in the wine. You're actually trying to pick the wine so it's rather like
1: neutral.
6: And that's because the aging process, you know, with sparkling wine, at least with the kind of the traditional champagne method, the bottles age for anywhere from like 9 months to 5 years, sometimes even more, in the bottle with the lees. So the yeast that does the kind of bottle conditioning that gives the wine its sparkle, will leave a small sediment in the bottle. And this provides a lot of flavor. But it's a pretty nuanced and delicate flavor. It's a lot of like amaretto, nutty characters, sometimes something like pastry or brioche. And in order to pick up all those really delicate, fine flavors we love so much, in a traditional champagne, you need, right, like a very kind of delicate or even like insipid kind of base wine.
1: Yeah.
6: So it's almost like a blank canvas for you to pick it up. And so for all those reasons, you know, the Chardonnay is picked early, but we don't want to wait, you know, 5 years for this wine to develop, you know, flavor. We're kind of like, I don't know, sure. I'm impatient.
1: Yeah.
6: And so in order to kind of make up for that, extra flavor, the volume and texture that Lee's aging provides, we blend in about 30% of this Marsan, which just being it's barrel aged for a year and then blended with the new Chardonnay from the current vintage. And it just really adds a lot of the volume and texture that would be missing from a wine that's not aged that long. So anyways, all that is to say, it's a very unique kind of blend of grapes, but it drinks very traditionally. Mm-hmm. I think if you try it, it'll taste like an aged, you know, champagne, or at least be similar in spirit, but on a much shorter timeline. And so we're really excited to kind of open that up and share that with anyone who wants to come out and do a taste today at Harbor to Ho. Of course, we have a bunch of fun spring and summer whites and rosés. We have some reds open too for the folks who are diehard red fans. Yeah. Who, even when it's 80 degrees and sunny, they're still looking for red wine.
1: Yeah, do you have any port today?
6: We do have port.
1: On a 90 degree day?
6: If you're looking for that, we have it. Unfortunately, we're like sold out of our chocolate cups at the moment.
1: Oh.
6: Which is too bad. They're on order. I'm hoping they'll get here soon, because that's like such a fun way to have our port. Mm. We do a little chocolate shot of port.
1: It's like a bread bowl from Panera.
6: That's right. Right.
1: You're eating out of something you will eventually eat. Yes.
6: Which is, you know, always very fun.
1: Yeah.
6: And yeah, so it's like, it's the bread bowl of the wine world. Mm-hmm. It's a little chocolate like cup that holds about an ounce of port. And you get to sip the port out of the chocolate and then eat it afterwards. And of course, port pairs so well with chocolate.
1: 90 degree weather, yeah.
6: Yeah. And right. So 90 degree summer days. But hey, if you are not deterred by the temperature,
1: no.
6: Then hey, we've got you covered.
1: Hey, man.
6: Sure.
1: Yeah. Okay. So starting the celebration, we're popping bottles today. The good in bed. Sure. You make me say that on the air. Always appreciate the names, celebration. And then of course, so it is July 4th is the date of the anniversary.
6: That's right. That's
1: awesome.
6: The date of the party. So July 1st is technically the anniversary.
1: Just round that over to the big day.
6: Yep. Yes. Mm-hmm. We did. And so we'll be sharing that with obviously 4th of July.
1: And it falls on a Saturday.
6: Yeah.
1: Perfect. So that's your mid to late afternoon plans. And then head over down to Manson afterwards.
6: That's right.
1: For the fireworks.
6: Exactly.
1: Or you could probably see them from
6: Hard
1: Road.
6: Definitely
1: you're up on that perch.
6: That's right. Mm-hmm. The Manson fireworks are definitely viewable. But they don't start until like 10.
1: Yeah.
6: So we kind of did the event so that you could come enjoy the music, have the little lasagna dinner, and then kind of go do your firework plans afterwards. But hey, it's possible we might be sticking around and
1: maybe
6: doing a little viewing from the patio there. But, yeah. And we've got some live music we've added to the roster.
1: Sweet.
6: June 29th. So on some select Mondays throughout the summer, we're going to have some live music. So we've got Taste of Whiskey. You know, he's a solo act.
1: Yes.
6: I'm sure most people in the Valley have heard his wonderful music before. He's the gentleman who's always in the kilt, which is fun. And that's going to be on Mondays also from 6 to 8 out at Hard Road to Ho. So the first one is June 29th. And then we have one on July 13th. And then another one August 10th. And again, that's 6 to 8. So a little later in the evening kind of activity at Hard Road to Ho. Come out and enjoy some live music on these beautiful summer evenings.
1: And I love an event on a Monday. You just keep the fun rolling.
6: That's right.
1: Yeah.
6: Yeah.
1: Mm-hmm. That's good stuff. It's Hard Road to Ho. Julian Shaver is joining us as he does every Saturday. As he mentioned, it's hardrow.com. You can see a list of all their wines plus upcoming events, which there are many. You can also get tickets for the, catered dinner, right?
6: That's
1: Lago.
6: Right.
1: Yeah.
6: Lago Pasta. Mm-hmm. Absolutely.
1: That is July 4th for their 20th anniversary. 1 year, Hard Road to Ho will be able to drink. 20th anniversary is coming up. And sparkling wine today. Julian will be in the tasting room, or are you going back to Vindaloc?
6: I will be at Hard Road to Ho today,
1: good.
6: Yes.
1: Good.
6: You know, absolutely.
1: Mm-hmm. Awesome. Always good to see you, my friend. And you are quite the culinary wizard. It's not just wine, but you are versed in the cooking world as well. So your cozy question of the day, what is your... Do you make mistakes? What is your worst kitchen blunder or mishap that you can recall?
6: Man, worst mishap. I'm trying to think. You know, one thing I've always not been very good at is baking. Yeah. I love to cook. I cook all sorts of stuff. Really always find it really engaging. And I feel like it's like almost always like successful, like cooking. You know, I like to read a lot of recipes, kind of borrow stuff from different areas. But then when it comes to baking... I can't bake. I struggle to even bake cookies well. Like, they always turn out bad. And it's funny because I like to use recipes, and I like to like write out a plan and follow it to the T when I cook. And then my girlfriend Tessa is much more like
1: sort of the artist, not the scientist.
6: Right. Yes. She's doing all sorts of stuff on the fly, which you would think would make us like, I would be better at baking for that.
1: Yeah.
6: She would be better at cooking. But for whatever reason, she's so much better at baking. Like everything she does, she's like, oh, I just like did this and made this decision on the fly. I didn't really follow the recipe. And then the bread turns out amazing. And I can't even turn out like cookies from the back of the Toll House package, you know?
1: And you got your Excel spreadsheet and it's just not,
6: and
1: it's
6: some
1: not
6: reason, like
1: up.
6: I followed it to the T and the cookies are still like, you know,
1: did they come up a little soft or just,
6: I think it's like usually soft is usually what happens. They just, kind of melt down onto the pan.
1: I could have just ate the dough.
6: Right.
1: At this point. Yeah.
6: I know. Why did I even bother baking it? But hey, you know, so
1: I believe
6: guess
1: in
6: just
1: you.
6: Any
1: You'll
6: baking
1: okay.
6: is, my kitchen faux pas.
1: Okay. Yeah. Wonderful. Great to see you, Julian. Have a great weekend.
6: Of course.
1: Enjoy that weather up there at Hard Road Ho and in the lovely town of Manson. Nah, 10:04 community radio. KOZI, Second Cup, still rolling along, and it's time for our Sweet Smart Saturday trivia from our friends at Chelan Toys and Sweets. It's for children of all ages, and it's brought to you by Chelan Toys and Sweets, located conveniently in downtown Chelan. You give us a call now, 509-682-4033, and the first to answer the following question correctly will win a voucher for a free ice cream or hot chocolate. It's going to be 88 degrees. I think I'd take the ice cream today at Chelan Toys and Sweets. Our question today, bum bum, what is the name of Barbie's first house? Barbie's first house was called what? 509-682-4033. And right on time. The show is so well produced. Always joining us from Chelan Toys and Sweets. Don't answer the question. We're going to let somebody call in, although I know you know the answer. It is Brianna Craven from Chelan at Toys and Sweets, the manager over there. Good to see you.
7: Hi.
1: Hi.
7: How's it going?
1: Ooh, yes. Good.
7: Good.
1: Busy day.
7: Busy week. Mm-hmm. Busy couple of months ahead.
1: I would imagine. How's downtown? How's East Wooden looking right now?
7: It was, so yesterday, Chelan schools were out, as everybody knows. Mm-hmm. Manson schools were out on Thursday. Yesterday was absolutely, like, for us at least, it was very busy.
1: Yeah.
7: And so I noticed a lot of people were walking out and about. It seems like there's a lot of people in town. Yeah.
1: Well, it's the season, but it's the candy and toy store. Of course, when the school gets out, that mm-hmm. is the Super Bowl. That is the pinnacle event of the year for Chelan Toys and Sweets.
7: Yep. School lets out. Let's go get ourselves some candy, guys. Mm-hmm. Let's go swimming and then go get some ice cream and a milkshake and a dirty soda and,
1: That final bell rings for the year and, the kids come running in screaming, and they get, of course, their treats. And then what are some of the toys they pick up this time of year?
7: Oh my Lord. We are still on the squishy craze right now.
1: My God.
7: So we do have Neatos in stock right now, which is kind of a hot commodity.
1: Neato. Help me out a little bit.
7: So I'm trying to think of which one I brought in. It's not the dumplings.
1: Okay,
7: it's
1: remember those.
7: It's one of the other squishies that I brought, but they're gel-filled. It was like that big, it was, oh my goodness.
1: I see it here, yes.
7: It was the Dream Drop that I brought in, I think, the really hard one.
1: Yeah.
7: We do have the Dream Drop. We have the Nice Cube Swirl right now, which is amazing. I'm very surprised that we still have them in stock right now.
1: I was going to ask, how's the inventory? Is it
7: we're getting
1: limited
7: low.
1: Supply or just keeping it rolling?
7: We're getting low. I just restocked the display a few minutes actually before I walked over here. And it's, I'm pretty sure it's going to be gone by the end of the weekend.
1: Okay. Wow. How about that?
7: Well, in Ellensburg, our sister store, they sell out within like 20 minutes.
1: Mm.
7: And they have a line of people at the door.
1: Yeah.
7: It seems like everybody in Chelan's a little bit more patient, a little bit more, oh, we'll go in there when we can, which I love.
1: Yeah.
7: But yeah. They do go.
1: Mm-hmm. I'm sure. And this has been, so it's for those of you who don't know what we're talking about, these are just sort of stress balls. The old mm-hmm. school stress balls are the fidget spinners because that's more my era. But you came in here a couple of weeks ago and you're like, I noticed when you do this, you're always like, you're clicking a pen and you're always like, well, just grab onto this. And I did. And then, he sort of settles it down. Just something
7: it does.
1: To do. Just, you need some, that tactile feel.
7: Yeah.
1: And they're cute, which is,
7: They're
1: probably
7: so
1: a big
7: cute.
1: Draw with the kiddos.
7: Yeah, and mm-hmm. I have a serious problem.
1: You're addicted.
7: I'm addicted. I've got a basket in my office and everybody will kind of like swing by and just grab one when they're taking a break and they'll just be like, okay, we're squishing. We're taking a breather. Mm-hmm.
1: So the team's hooked as well as the kids, everybody.
7: Yeah.
1: What else? What are some other hot items? Cause we've touched on the squishies.
7: We've got a brand new machine. So I am a very big, person on naming anything that I have to fix, anything that I get mad at, basically.
1: Yeah.
7: Our cotton candy machine, her name is Roberta. Sweet, like the company is Sweet Robo, so Robo Roberta, right? It makes sense. But now we have a swirl freeze machine, her name is Shirley. Everybody probably thinks I'm crazy. but that thing makes milkshakes in an instant. We have a really good recipe now where our milkshakes are really thick. They're delicious. We've been using less milk. You can also turn any of our ice creams into soft serve, which is really fun. And then you can add cereal, you can add toppings, and then it kind of just swirls it and dispenses it. Mm-hmm.
1: How many flavors?
7: Of what? Toppings?
1: Milkshake. Or just the vanilla base?
7: No, any of the ice cream flavors that we have in the case.
1: Nice.
7: Yeah, still the same as before. You can pick any flavor and then we'll make it for you. Mm-hmm. I mean, people will do, cotton candy milkshakes. We have lemon bar ice cream. That is a really popular milkshake. Chocolate brownie, chocolate peanut butter, vanilla. My dad always comes in and gets strawberry. One of my gals, she always gets Maui Wowie and just, you know, it's kind of a mixture. It just, yeah.
1: Okay. Wonderful. So milkshakes available. I like you said, we've added less milk.
7: We've added less milk.
1: That makes room for more shake.
7: Yeah. But I can't even explain it. It makes it so thick. It's still very thick and delicious.
1: Yeah.
7: But yeah, you don't have to use as much milk and it's really nice because it's a really good consistency.
1: Can you get it down with a straw or are you going to have to spoon that?
7: You know, we have big boba straws.
1: Okay.
7: That you can use.
1: You blow out your eardrums.
7: Oh my gosh.
1: But you're right. There's something about those real thick milkshakes when you first get those first couple sips.
7: Ooh, yeah.
1: And you got to work for them a little bit.
7: Yep.
1: Love it.
7: They're the best.
1: Mm-hmm. All right. What else we got at Chelan Toys and Sweets?
7: We've got some new candy displays, some new bulk candy displays. A lot of kiddos have been into those marshmallow candies that have the jelly inside.
1: Yeah.
7: One brand we carry is Lizu. And it's a whole candy display. It's not Lizu per se, but it's a whole candy display with those little marshmallow jelly filled candies. And then we have another display with like the Nerds clusters, gummies, you know, whatever. And then we also have our regular bulk candy display that still has Jolly Ranchers and all of that. Mm-hmm. So a lot more candy that came in. We have about, I don't know, maybe 1,600 pounds worth of candy in the back that we need to go through. Mm-hmm. But yeah, they're beautiful. One of them lights up and then the other one is kind of in front of our register area, but they're both bright pink and they just, when you walk into the store, now it smells like candy.
1: Yeah.
7: Which is amazing.
1: What does candy smell like?
7: Sweet.
1: I guess that's what does sweet smell like? Just sugar?
7: Sweet.
1: Just cane sugar? Because
7: yes.
1: Candy, that's you're casting a wide net. Yeah. So if you want to answer that question, what does candy smell like? Head on down to Chelan Toys and Sweets today. Plus you got the slime wall still.
7: Got the slime wall still.
1: Good.
7: Next week, I thought I posted it on Facebook. I did. Next week, the 18th is our monthly slime night. Mm-hmm. So it's $20. You get toppings and a base. And then kiddos can just kind of hang around and mix up some slime and hang out with their friends. Kind of like how adults have trivia,
1: yeah.
7: You know? Kids need something to do, too.
1: Mm-hmm.
7: But we also have the our 4th of July display with a bunch of candy. Excuse me. We have a Father's Day display with some cards, candy, sodas. And then we have a FIFA World Cup display up on top with a Lego set that's actually the FIFA World, like the soccer ball.
1: Yeah.
7: But then we have some different truffles and little chocolates up on the top shelf. So it's really fun. Just kind of
1: all
7: like a
1: decked
7: little
1: out for the season.
7: Oh, decked out,
1: sweet.
7: Man.
1: That's the place to be. 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All right. 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Anything else we left out? Good to catch up with you, Bree.
7: One other thing is we are introducing our summer dirty soda menu this weekend. And our dirty sodas are all on happy hour from 3 to 5. So you get $2 off, 16-ounce dirty sodas are $2, and 24-ounce dirty sodas are $3.
1: Okay.
7: From
1: wonderful.
7: 3 to 5.
1: 3 to 5. And what are those again, just for the people that don't know what a dirty soda is?
7: So it's just a dressed-up soda. So you get your base, obviously. Mm. So you can do, like, Dr. Pepper, Diet Coke, Sprite, et cetera. You can add flavoring and then cream, or you can do cold foam.
1: Okay. Just wonderful.
7: Fun. Yeah.
1: Available this week at Chelan Toys and Suites. Brie, I gotta ask you that cozy question of the day before I let you go out into the world.
7: Mm-hmm.
1: What's your worst kitchen blunder or mishap? Big mess or a burnt something or just
7: you know,
1: a disaster?
7: I make sourdough. That's always a disaster.
1: Oh, you make the starter?
7: Oh, yeah.
1: Oh, so you're all about it.
7: Yeah, but I think my biggest mishap, minus, you know, your normal burning bread or forgetting something's in the oven and it's like, oh, no. I was plugging in my crock pot once and I had some pulled pork in there and I was super excited, getting ready to make it. And then I had, this was up at my old house up by the high school, I had realized that something of the rodent type had chewed a hole in the cord. And so I plugged it in and all of a sudden, boom, boom, boom, just sparking all over the place. It was awful.
1: Oh my goodness. But you were able to contain it, right?
7: I was. Okay, and then I went to Habitat and picked up a crock pot for like $5.
1: Very nice.
7: Shout out Habitat.
1: Shout out the Habitat Humidity Store. Great. Well, I'm glad that worked out. Did you take care of the rodent problem afterwards? Or just kind of let him do his thing?
7: I put out traps. He never came out. And I eventually moved out of that house.
1: Right. Somebody else's problem?
7: So I'm sorry that for the person who's living there now, if there is a mouse in there, I did everything that I could. Yep. But also, rodents and I do not get along.
1: Yep.
7: This is why I have a cat.
1: Mm-hmm. Yeah, they'll eradicate.
7: Mm-hmm. But I think she's kind of adapted to her indoor cat life now. So she's
1: not hunting.
7: I don't think that she's a big hunter. I think she's just kind of like, eh.
1: You've changed
7: whatever.
1: Her nature. Yeah.
7: I've unfortunately changed Lulu's nature.
1: Brie, always a pleasure to catch up and have a great weekend.
7: Thank you. You as well.
1: Take care. Yeah. 10:17 now. 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
1: That's right. 10:17. What a show it was. What a Saturday we still have to be a part of, right? We got the ENIAT races. Tune in over to on our Z station. Brian Ellis is at the ENIAT Hydro races. Should be a whole lot of fun. You can also head on down to the state park there. Free to attend. Stop by. Say hi. Enjoy the horsepower. And I will be pretty soon, within the hour, I'll be up at Chelan Luxury Garages hanging out with Jeff for the grand opening and car show. Lots of fun to be had today, so make sure you stay plugged in to KOZI. We got to wrap things up with our Sweet Smart Saturday trivia. Our friend in the community who knew the answer has just won themselves a free ice cream or hot chocolate, I don't know, whichever way you roll, at Chelan Toys and Suites today. The question again, what is the name of Barbie's first house? Of course, it's the Barbie Dream House, known as the Dream House, reflecting Barbie's luxurious and aspirational lifestyle. 10:18, we'll hit that big red button.

0: Oh, yeah. Good news, Jeff Conwell back on Monday. Can't wait to see him. He'll join you at 8 o'clock. It was a great show today. Don Lloyd from the Lake Chelan History Museum, Beth from All Four Paws, Eric from Vibe Cellars, Joanne Strandberg from Culinary Apple, Carrie Sorensen Krause from Blueberry Hills Farm and Restaurant, Julian Shaver, the head winemaker over there at Hard Road to Hoe, and just now, Brianna Craven from Chelan Toys and Sweets. Appreciate you letting me tag along on your Saturday morning, and I appreciate the phone calls. We'll do it again on Monday. I'm Rye Curley. Remember, be kind, be strong, and be funny when you can.
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0: Harry Styles, Community Radio, KOZI, taking a look at that forecast for the weekend. It is beautiful. Sunshine, temps in the mid-80s to mid-90s all weekend long. That's it. That's the weather report. It's that good.
1: Shine bright like a diamond. Shine bright like a diamond.

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1: In the KOZI newsroom, I'm Rye Curley. The future ownership of Gebers Farms remains up in the air as a second bidder has entered the bankruptcy sale process. While Legendary Fruit Company remains the lead bidder, court records show Borton and Sons Incorporated have emerged as a potential competing buyer and could submit a higher offer before the sale is finalized. Meanwhile, a bankruptcy judge has approved up to $25 million in financing to keep Gebers Farms operating during Chapter 11 proceedings. The funding will help cover payroll, orchard operations, and other business expenses as the company works through the bankruptcy process. Gebers Farms, one of North Central Washington's largest apple and cherry producers, filed for bankruptcy protection earlier this year. A court-supervised auction is expected if multiple qualified bids are received. Company operations are expected to continue throughout the process. The final outcome could affect hundreds of employees and have a significant impact on the region's tree fruit industry. Stay connected on air, on Facebook, and at KOZI.com. I'm Rye Curley, KOZI News.
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he's happy. It's Community Radio, KOZI, coming up at the top of the hour. Of course, we'll swing things over to Casey, but I will sort of simulcast with Casey Kasem because I'm going to be over at Chelan Luxury Garages. That's just behind the Leschwab for their grand opening car show. There'll be food and drinks, refreshments. Should be a lot of fun. Can't wait to see you out there. That's coming up at 11 o'clock. In the meantime, you got Lady Gaga and Bruno Mars.

0: Hey, from 11 to 3, big thanks to Slidewaters and Lakeside Surf of their continued support of Casey Kasem right here on Community Radio KOZI. If you don't know by now, he's going to count down America's Top 40 of the 80s. So that's coming up from 11 to 3. I'll also be alongside him over at Chelan Luxury Garages for the car show. Olivia Dean, Natasha Bedingfield, and Justin Bieber round out this Saturday, 10 o'clock hour. We're back after this.
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0: Let's have a look at our KOZI forecast for North Central Washington. Not too much to report this weekend other than beautiful conditions, clear and sunny. Highs today in the mid 80s into our evening, mostly clear. Overnight lows in the 50s. Tomorrow, sunny with highs in the 90s. And that's a look at weather on your community information station, KOZI.
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0: Hello again, and welcome to American Top 40. My name's Casey Kasem, and we're about to count down the 40 biggest hits in the USA. These are the records you're buying and radio stations are playing all over America. Three acts debut this week, including Gloria Estefan and Miami Sound Machine and Motley Crue. Before we start counting them down, let's recap last week's top three. At number three was Head to Toe by Lisa Lisa and Cult Jam. At number two was Always by Atlantic Star. And at number one was You Keep Me Hanging On by Kim Wilde. Will Kim Wilde keep hanging on to the top spot this week? We'll find out as we count them down.
1: Number 40.
0: Leading off is the fifth top 40 hit for Gloria Estefan and Miami Sound Machine, Rhythm Is Gonna Get Ya.
2: Oh!

That's Rhythm Is Gonna Get You, coming in at number 40 for Gloria Estefan and Miami Sound Machine. It's the first single from their new album, Let It Loose. Three songs debut this week on American Top 40, and that means three songs drop out. And the droppers are Talk Dirty to Me by Poison, Day In, Day Out by David Bowie, and You Can Call Me Al by Paul Simon. Those three drop from the survey. Here's the second of our three debuts. It's a remake of a number one hit from 1969 by the group called Steam. A Canadian vocal group called the Nylons are singing this version. At number 39, Kiss Him Goodbye.

0: That's the group called The Nylons, a four-man vocal group based in Toronto, Canada. The song is called Kiss 'Em Goodbye, and it debuts this week at number 39. A listener wants to know, in chart history, who's had the most top 10 hits? Well, the leader is the man most famous for singing White Christmas. And just one top 10 hit behind him is a man who used to be with the most successful group in chart history. Details coming up.
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0: Every week, American Top 40s heard in the 50 states and around the world on great radio stations like the Hot FM 97.3, Bainbridge, Albany, Georgia, Ponca City's Top Gun, Stereo 100, KIXR, Ponca City, Oklahoma, Southeast Idaho's number one station, 95 Alive, KPKY, Pocatello, Idaho, and CKBW, Bridgewater, Nova Scotia, Canada. And coming to us from a mythical tropical island, La Isla Bonita, is La Señorita Madonna, falling 13 notches to number 38.

0: the fifth top 40 hit from the album True Blue, La Isla Bonita by Madonna. 12th week in the 40 and hanging in there at number 38. I'm Casey. This is AT40 in Hollywood. Now, let's answer that question about top 10 hits. A listener in Trotwood, Ohio, Angelique Seidler, asks, has anyone had more than 50 top 10 hits? And who's had the most? Well, Angelique, only two recording artists in the history of the charts have had more than 50 top 10 hits. The Billboard charts began way back in July of 1940, and the man with the most top 10s has 56 of them. He was a recording star, a movie star, and more. He was most famous for singing the song White Christmas. I'm talking about Bing Crosby. Well, there's one other man who can challenge Bing Crosby in top 10s. He's just one hit behind with 55 top 10s in his career. That career began with the most successful group ever, the Beatles. The only other man to have more than 50 top 10s besides Bing Crosby? Paul McCartney. But here's an interesting note. Bing Crosby started his singing career in the 1930s, 10 years before the charts began. And pop music historian Joel Whitburn says that had there been a top 10 chart from the beginning of Crosby's career, he may have had as many, and listen to this, he may have had as many as 100 more top 10 records. Whew. Shows you just how big Bing Crosby was in his day. We know how big Paul McCartney is. And there's your answer, Angelique. Thanks for writing in. Now, on with the countdown.
1: Number 37.
0: Here's the five-man Swedish band called Europe, rocking this continent with their second top 40 hit called Rock the Night, Europe.

0: Rock the Night, that's Europe. Five Swedish musicians led by lead singer Joey Tempest. After debuting last week, they move up a notch this week to number 37 as the countdown rocks on.
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0: We're coming to you from Hollywood.
1: Number 36.
0: Here are a couple of brothers from Toronto, Canada, Chris and G.P. Partland, who just a few years ago were serious hockey players, being scouted for NHL careers. But the two opted for music instead. Chris said, "Yeah, I like hockey, but music is a lot easier on your body." End of quote from Chris Partland. Here they are, the Partland brothers at number 36 with Soul City.
1: Number 36.

0: Those are the Partland brothers, Chris and GP, with their first chart single, Soul City. Moves up three notches this week to number 36, second week in the countdown. This is American Top 40. I'm Casey Kasem. There's a new group in the countdown called T'Pau, a name they got from outer space, from the High Priestess on Mr. Spock's home planet. Details coming up.
1: The hits from coast to coast. American Top 40.
0: These are the hottest hits by the hottest stars. But here's one band that says they're trying to cool down a little. Talking about Motley Crue. They've said that with their current tour, they're trying to tone down that wild image. Bassist Nikki Sixx said, "We've pretty much outgrown the costumes and the makeup, but we'll still have a lot of explosions and a lot of lights. And when we first hit the stage, we're breathing steam." End of quote. Here they are, debuting at number 35 with their second top 40 hit, Girls, Girls, Girls, Motley Crue.

Motley Crue with the highest debuter this week, coming in at number 35 with Girls, Girls, Girls. It's their second top 40 hit. First was Smokin' in the Boys' Room back in 1985. This is American Top 40. My name's Casey Kasem. Well, now we're up to the first hit by a group named for a character that appeared on the world's favorite science fiction TV show, Star Trek. This character turned up in a popular Star Trek episode called Amok Time. Now, you talk about Trekkie trivia. Listen to this. Here's what happens. Mr. Spock is seized by a Vulcan mating drive. It makes him go mad. At warp speed, the Enterprise travels to his home planet Vulcan. You see, years before, Spock had been matched with a girl named T'Pring. And by Vulcan law, now as adults, the time has come to marry. When the Enterprise gets to Vulcan, they find T'Pring doesn't want to marry Spock. She tells him he has become a legend among their people, and she does not wish to marry a legend. She wishes to marry another Vulcan. But for Spock, to end the madness of the Vulcan mating drive, he must fight in combat to the death. T'Pring can choose any challenger she wants, and she picks Captain Kirk. You see, if Spock kills Kirk, he'll be overcome by the death of his friend and he won't want T'Pring. And if Kirk kills Spock, he won't want her. As Spock says, highly logical. Anyway, all these rituals are presided over by the High Priestess of Vulcan, an elder wise woman named T'Pau. And how does this all fit into the countdown? Well, I thought you'd never ask. We've got a pop group named for that Vulcan High Priestess. At number 34 with their first hit, Heart and Soul, here is T'Pau. May you live long and prosper.

0: Heart and Soul, first chart single for the four-man, one-woman band from England called T'Pau. After sneaking in last week at number 40, they move up this week to number 34 as the countdown rolls on.
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0: Here's a five-man country band formed in 1983 in Music City, Nashville, and now they've crossed over to the pop chart. At number 33, here's Restless Heart, and I'll Still Be Loving You.

I'll Still Be Loving You. Restless Heart, a former number one country tune, crossing over to the pop chart and climbing up four notches to number 33. At number 32 on American Top 40 is the British band Cutting Crew. The group's lead singer, Nick Van Eed, got into the music business in a most unusual way. He auditioned for his first show in a hospital. You see, a few years back, Nick hurt his knee playing soccer. Had to go to the hospital. Well, while he was laid up, he managed to talk himself into a job as an orderly. One night a little later, he was sitting in the hospital lounge strumming on his guitar, and the father of one of the patients noticed his talent. That father was the manager of the English rock group Slade. So, a few days later, Nick got hired to open a show for Slade in Poland in front of 8,000 people. Well, now, with the group Cutting Crew, Nick Van Eed is opening for hot groups like The Starship and Huey Lewis and the News. And his band's first single went all the way to number one. Here's that song now at number 32, I Just Died in Your Arms, by Cutting Crew. Oh.

0: I Just Died in Your Arms. Cutting Crew with a song that spent 2 weeks at the number one spot. This week it drops 10 notches to number 32. Coming up on AT40, a long-distance dedication from a man who's been ecstatically happy for 2 years.
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0: Moving up four notches, here's Billy Idol from his album Whiplash Smile. The song's called Sweet 16.

curling his lip in the finest Elvis tradition. Sweet 16 by the British-born rocker who now lives in New York, Billy Idol. He moves up four notches this week to number 31 in the countdown. Now we're up to our long-distance dedication, and it comes to us from a man who's got a lot to be happy about. His name is Steve David of Arroyo Grande, California. He writes, "Dear Casey, in listening to your show over the years, it seems that most long-distance dedications have been inspired by great personal tragedy, long separations from loved ones, or by hard lessons life often teaches us. I feel very fortunate, because my request is not born of any of those causes. This June, I will be celebrating the second anniversary of my marriage to my wife, Catherine. The past 2 years have been the most wonderful of my life. She's not only my wife, but my closest friend, my partner for life. And early in the planning stages of our wedding, we were trying to choose a song for two friends of ours to sing before the ceremony. Many of the old favorites didn't seem right because of the newness of our love. Then we heard a new song on the radio that seemed perfect for us. After some difficulty, we acquired the music so our friends could practice it. As the weeks passed and our wedding grew closer, our song began to get more airplay and started climbing the charts. Then, on the very weekend of our wedding, June 15th, 1985, our song reached its highest position on the Billboard chart at number 4. To us, it meant the song we picked for our wedding had been the perfect choice. In the 2 years since our marriage, we've helped each other through the difficult times and we've shared many wonderful memories. With her, I have everything I could ever hope for. So, Casey, for this woman I love with all my heart, could you please play Suddenly by Billy Ocean? And happy anniversary, Catherine. Thank you, Steve." Steve, here's your long-distance dedication.

0: That's the number four song from 1985, Billy Ocean and Suddenly, a long-distance dedication and anniversary present from Steve to his wife, Catherine. I'm Casey Kasem. This is American Top 40 in Hollywood, and we're counting down the week's 40 biggest hits. We have 30 hits to go to number one, and we'll continue in a moment.
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1: It's Community Radio, KOZI. Currently jumping in during Casey Kasem on your Saturday morning to let you know that we are live at Chelan Luxury Garages for their grand opening slash car show slash concert, because there's live music plus food and drinks. 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We'll be here till 3, but the party will rage on until 6. 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It's going to be a whole lot of fun. I'm back with more after this.
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2: 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And in Charleston, South Carolina, it's Power Hits 95X. Welcome aboard. My name's Casey Kasem, and we're counting down the week's biggest hits the way they're ranked on the official Billboard chart. And on we go.
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0: Eddie Money and Endless Nights. The singer based in Oakland, California, moves up four notches to number 30 in our countdown. Many weeks ago, when Bryan Adams debuted in the countdown with his latest hit, we said that it's the first cassette single ever sold to the public. Not true. A couple of sharp listeners pointed out that a cassette single came out back in 1982, a song called Vacation, and it's coming up as an AT40 Extra.
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0: The hottest hits by the hottest stars. And now we're up to Canadian rocker Bryan Adams. Bryan is one of many acts who will be participating this summer in special concerts for the environmental organization Greenpeace. The concerts will take place simultaneously in Washington, D.C. and in Moscow. Here's one of the songs you can bet Bryan will be singing. A recent top 10 hit, now at number 29, called Heat of the Night.

number 29 on American Top 40, Heat of the Night by Bryan Adams. You know, about 2 months ago, when Bryan's song debuted, we said it was the first hit ever released as a single on cassette. Well, that's not exactly true. 5 years ago, in 1982, there was a cassette single. It didn't quite get the distribution around the country that Bryan Adams' single has gotten, but people could still buy it. And two listeners reminded us about that song. Pat Evans, who works on radio station WMDM in Lexington Park, Maryland, and Kevin Antonio in Rumford, Rhode Island. It was recorded by the all-woman band The Go-Go's. And when the Go-Go's label IRS Records released this single on a cassette, they even copyrighted the term "ka-single." The B-side of the ka-single was Beatnik Beach, and the A-side was a song called Vacation. It hit number 8 in the summer of 82. So that's the full story. The first cassette single was by the Go-Go's. As listener Kevin Antonio writes, the Go-Go's may be gone, gone, but not forgotten. And here's their hit cassette single from 1982, an AT40 Extra called Vacation. Vacation.

0: That's the Go-Go's with their summer hit from 1982 that made the top 10, Vacation. It was the first official cassette single, an AT40 Extra, as the countdown continues.
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7: 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It's East Shop, correct? Behind the Les Schwab, you snake back here. Big gate. You can't miss it out right there on the right. Whole lot of fun. As he said, there will be live music as well as food. There's food truck vendors here. Cozy's going to be here. Stop by. Say hi. We'll be hearing more from Jeff throughout the day. We'll swing it back over to Casey Kasem. 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
0: Three remakes in this week's countdown. Earlier we heard the Nylons debut with their remake of Steam's Kiss Him Goodbye. Coming up later, there's Kim Wilde's remake of the Supremes' You Keep Me Hanging On. And right here at number 28, leaping eight notches, is the Australian group Pseudo Echo. They've remade a number one song from 1980 by Lip Sync, Funky Town.

time to go to Funky Town again. Lip Sync took us there 7 years ago, and now we return with Pseudo Echo. They move up 8 notches to number 28. On American Top 40, I'm Casey Kasem. At number 27 is the recent number 2 smash by Jody Watley, who grew up with music in her blood and all around her. Her mother was a singer and piano player, and her father was an evangelist. And Jody's parents' friends included soul music legends Sam Cooke, Joe Tex, and Jackie Wilson. And Jackie was also her godfather. Jody grew up with a lot of musical inspiration. Now, her solo career's taken off, and she's at number 27 in our countdown this week with Looking for a New Love.

0: Looking for a new love, baby. Jody Watley with a song she took to number one on the soul chart, number one on the dance chart, and number two on the pop chart. Now at number 27 on AT40. There's a rock star who once played a baseball game against some of the biggest names in the history of the game. He pitched against heavy hitters like Brooks Robinson and Mickey Mantle. Did he shut them out, or did they blast him out of the ballpark? The box scores are coming up.
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0: 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And on Armed Forces Radio at Diego Garcia Island in the Indian Ocean. The third top...

Hornsby and the Range moving from 33 to 26 in our countdown this week with Every Little Kiss. Well, now we're up to the rock star who once pitched a baseball game against some of the biggest names in the history of the sport. A lot of rock and rollers are big baseball fans, like Bruce Springsteen, John Fogerty, and Huey Lewis. Back in his prep school days in Lawrenceville, New Jersey, Huey was the team star pitcher, and he still has that ace arm. Once in Tempe, Arizona, Huey Lewis led a team of players that included members of his band against a team of retired Major League Baseball pros. I mean legends, like Brooks Robinson, Johnny Roseboro, Maury Wills, and Mickey Mantle. The two teams played a special three-inning game as a benefit for the Special Olympics. And 2,000 people bought tickets for the charitable event. Huey says the biggest thrill for him was playing against former San Francisco Giants Hall of Famer Juan Marichal. Huey said, "He taught me everything I know." Well, Huey didn't

quite learn enough. He may rack up the hits on the chart, but the ex-pros racked up the hits on him, winning the game 5-4. Still, it was a close game. Current hit by Huey Lewis in the news popped up to number 9 not too long ago. Now falling, we catch it this week at number 25. I know what I like.

0: Huey Lewis and the News with I Know What I Like, their 12th Top 40 hit. The song was co-written by Huey and guitarist Chris Hayes. Falls from 14 to 25 as the countdown rocks on.
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8: 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I am live on the scene at Chelan Luxury Garage. 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And the owner is Jeff Latham. He's been a great guy to get to acquainted to. But come on down today. It's 73 East Shop Avenue, right next to, or right behind, I would say, the Les Schwab. We'll be out here till 3 o'clock. The event will go on until 6. We'll have more after more Casey on Cozy.
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0: Once a week with AT40, and you know how your favorite songs are doing across the USA. Like the current hit by Chicago. Peaked at number 17 2 weeks ago, then fell to 19, now at number 24. If She Would Have Been Faithful.

Chicago, If She Would Have Been Faithful, dropping five notches to number 24, the supergroup's 29th top 40 hit. On American Top 40, I'm Casey Kasem. At number 23 is the new hit by the band from Down Under, Crowded House. When the group made a recent visit to the United States, Australian drummer Paul Hester felt down, but not out. Here's how he explained it to writer Carrie Darling. My bags got stolen at the hotel the first day we arrived. They took everything, passport, money, everything. But I've done a bit of shopping and I feel a lot better now. See, that's what you can do in America. If everything goes bad, you just borrow some money, do some shopping, and you feel great. End of quote. Well, as they say in Beverly Hills, when the going gets tough, the tough go shopping. At number 23, up seven notches, here are Crowded House, shopping for another big hit. Something So Strong.

0: Crowded House and Something So Strong, second top 40 hit and their follow-up to the tune that they had a couple of months ago called Don't Dream It's Over. There once was a woman who lived a very cosmopolitan lifestyle. She danced till dawn, jetted to Paris and New York, and hung out with the Rolling Stones. But then she met a musician who married her, wrote a hit song about her, and they settled down and formed a group now in the countdown. Their story and hit song called Fascinated are coming up.
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0: Here's the hit by Exposé, Point of No Return, and it's a bit unusual. It was a number one dance hit in 1985 with different singers billed as Exposé. Then the producer, Louis Martinet, used the same music tracks and added new vocals with the women who currently form Exposé. Their version moves up seven notches to number 22 this week.

point of no return, moving from 29 to 22. It's by a female trio, Exposé, from Miami. And now in American Top 40, we're up to another act from Miami. And the story of the jet-set woman who settled down and hit the chart. She's Lori L., a singer in the group Company B. Lori's married to the group's producer, Ish, who's also a musician and songwriter. Ish says that when they first met, Lori was, well, pretty wild. Quote, she was spending 1 week in Paris, the next week in New York, dancing up a storm in the nightclubs. She was hanging out with the Stones. She was a real worldly girl. End of quote. Well, Ish fell for this worldly girl, and he wrote a song about her. He called his worldly girl a whirly girl. Remember this top 40 hit from 1983? From 1983, that's the hit Whirly Girl by the group OXO, led by Ish. Ish married that whirly girl, Lori, and convinced her to settle down. His idea of settling down was to bring her into the music business. They moved from Los Angeles, where Ish was working, to Miami, where they found an exciting, thriving dance club scene. And together, they formed the group, Company B, with Lori's sister, Leslie, and Susan Johnson. With Ish as producer, songwriter, and musician, and the three girls singing, they've hit the charts. Here's Company B, featuring former rock and roll jet setter Lori L. At number 21, their first hit is Fascinated.

0: Company B and Fascinated. It climbed three notches to number 21, a recent number one hit on the dance chart. From Hollywood, this is American Top 40. I'm Casey Kasem, and we've got 20 hits to go to the number one song in the nation. We'll continue in a moment.
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4: 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Rye Curley live on the scene. We'll be back with more after this.
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14: We're up to a classic American Top 40 Extra from June 13, 1987. From Billboard's number one album that week, The Joshua Tree, which would go on to spend 9 weeks at number one and sell more than 10 million copies in the U.S. alone, here's U2 with I Still Haven't Found What I'm Looking For.

0: debuting on the Hot 100 at number 51 and heading for number 1. That's U2 with a classic American Top 40 extra from 1987. I still haven't found what I'm looking for.
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2: 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My name's Casey Kasem, and our countdown to the number one song in the land continues.
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2: Here's the five-man band who first hit the top 40 back in 1978. It was with a song called Breakdown, and it barely made it. Sneaked in at number 40. Now, 9 years later, they've got their 10th top 40 hit. Here they are at number 20. Tom Petty and the Heartbreakers with Jammin' Me.

0: Tom Petty and the Heartbreakers jamming the fourth week in the 40, moving up six notches this week to number 20. This is Casey Kasem on American Top 40. When you've got a toothache, you call a dentist, right? Car trouble? Call a mechanic. And when the supergroup Fleetwood Mac has trouble with a song, they call their own Mr. Fix-It, their own tune doctor in charge of fixing broken songs. Details coming up.
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0: These are the hottest hits in the USA. And here's a song from the hottest movie in the country, Beverly Hills Cop 2. Biggest mover in the countdown this week, up a big 12 notches to number 19. Here's Bob Seger and Shakedown.

moving up 12 notches, Shakedown. Bob Seger, the 41-year-old rocker out of Detroit. He's got the first hit from the soundtrack of Beverly Hills Cop 2. This week, it's at number 19 and moving up. Now we're up to the recent top 10 hit by Fleetwood Mac, the group with their own Mr. Fix-It. That's what the LA Times said about him. He's an enthusiastic tune doctor in charge of reconstructing and polishing songs. They're talking about the Big Mac's Lindsey Buckingham. And though he's a singer and songwriter and guitarist, Lindsey says that more than anything else, he's a producer and an arranger. He says his most important contribution to Fleetwood Mac is troubleshooting songs. For example, if Stevie Nicks comes to the group with a song that's almost finished, but sort of in a rough draft state, say the melody and the lyrics and some parts that don't really work, Lindsey will work out the arrangement and fix the song so that it does work. And when keyboard player Christine McPhee has a song with a part that doesn't seem to work right, he'll make it work right. Perhaps by adding some guitar or something else to finish the song. Lindsey says sometimes he'll add as many as 10 to 15 ideas to one song. Quote, I'm not a great guitarist, and I'm certainly not a great writer, but the thing I do best for Fleetwood Mac is to provide ideas. End of quote. Well, idea man Lindsey Buckingham wrote, co-produced, and sings the band's current smash at number 18 this week. Fleetwood Mac's Big Love.

0: Big Love, Fleetwood Mac, their 14th top 40 hit, peaking a couple of weeks ago at number 5, this week drops 10 notches to 18. Up next, the band named for the most important meal of the day.
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0: Every week, American Top 40 is heard in the 50 states and around the world on great radio stations like the weather station 14Q WFTQ Worcester, Massachusetts, Rock Hits 780 WPTN Cookeville, Tennessee, K98 KHFI Austin, Texas, and Laser 102 Buenos Aires, Argentina. Now, here's the band name for what most nutritionists call the most important meal of the day, The Breakfast Club, at number 17, right on track.

Right on track, the first chart single for The Breakfast Club from their debut album called Breakfast Club. This week, the song falls 6 notches to 17, 10th week in the survey. This is American Top 40. My name's Casey Kasem. At number 16 is the first hit by the New York duo The System, David Frank and Mick Murphy. The title of their hit came from some irritating experiences they had making their album. You see, they were laying down tracks at a very small New York recording studio, and they were squeezed in next to a supply room. So everybody was constantly coming and going, making a lot of racket. Finally, David and Mick got fed up with the interruptions. They posted a sign on the door warning, "Don't disturb this groove." Worked like a charm. And they took that groove to number one on the soul chart. This week on AT40, it climbed 7 notches to number 16. Here's The System. Whatever you do, don't disturb this groove.

0: Don't disturb this groove. The System. It's a recent number one soul hit. Here on the pop chart, it moves up 7 more notches to number 16 as the countdown rolls on.
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0: This song's been in the countdown for 11 weeks now, and it looks as though last week it hit its peak at number 12. It's the first hit for Glenn Medeiros. Nothing's gonna change my love for you.

Glenn Medeiros with Nothing's Gonna Change My Love for You, a song that was originally recorded on an album back in 1985 by a famous jazz singer and guitarist. Here's a piece of that original.

Nothing's Gonna Change My Love for You, the original version from 1985 by George Benson. The remake of that song is by 16-year-old Glenn Medeiros, and it's at number 15 this week on AT40. At number 14 is a British band specializing in modern jazz funk fusion. They formed in London back in 1980, inspired by the likes of Miles Davis, Chick Corea, and Herbie Hancock. Moving up the pop chart 7 notches this week, here's Level 42 with Lessons in Love.

0: Level 42, Lessons in Love. Fifth week in the countdown, it moves up 7 notches to number 14. 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
6: 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So if you're thinking about getting one of these units, but you say, well, I don't really have anything to put in it, well, you can come and take a look at Bob File's collection. They're here up here from East Wenatchee. So a whole lot of fun being had. Come on by. Again, it is 73 East Shop Avenue in Chaland, happening right now all the way till 6 o'clock today. 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
0: Here's a man with a sweet sounding saxophone, and that sound's given him his first Top 40 hit. He's Kenny Gorlick, goes by Kenny G for short. Here's Songbird.

0: That saxophone belongs to 30-year-old Kenny G. The song's called Songbird, and it's flying up the chart. Up four notches to number 13 this week on American Top 40.
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0: Here's Denny Carmassi, Mark Andes, Howard Leese, and Ann and Nancy Wilson. Heart with Alone.

Alone by Heart, moving up 8 notches to number 12. That's the 14th top 40 hit for the band from Seattle, Washington. And next, we have the third act in a row from Washington State. At number 13 was Songbird by Kenny G. He's from Seattle. At number 12, we just heard Heart, also based in Seattle. Now at number 11, a man from Everett, a city just north of Seattle. Here's Kenny Loggins with Meet Me Halfway.

0: Meet Me Halfway, Kenny Loggins' 13th top 40 hit of his solo career, looking top 10 bound, moves up another four notches to number 11. Coming up on American Top 40, a long-distance dedication from a woman in Ohio, a battered wife who won't be abused any longer. My name's Casey Kasem. This is AT40. Our countdown of the most popular hits in the USA continues in a moment. We have the 10 biggest hits coming right up.
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0: Now, the story of how a classic number one song is now being sung by a group of dried fruit. Four soulful singing raisins. Maybe you've seen it on TV. Raisins doing choreographed moves, singing a classic number one song originally sung by Marvin Gaye, I Heard It Through the Grapevine. Here's how it came to be. About 2 years ago, the California Raisin Board asked a man named Will Vinton to make him a commercial. Will's a master of claymation, animation that makes clay dolls come alive, kind of like 3D cartoons. Well, this was a challenging assignment. How do you make raisins exciting? Will Vinton had a great idea. He started with the old hit, I Heard It Through the Grapevine. You know, grapevine raisins? You got it. Next, Vinton chose a human subject to model his raisin after. He used one of his favorite singers, Buddy Miles, from the group Santana. Vinton made a video of Buddy singing Grapevine. Then he sculpted a group of 4 8-inch clay raisins, and he matched the movements and the facial expressions of his lead raisin exactly like Buddy Miles. So that raisin is Buddy Miles. Took a lot of work. For a 30-second commercial, those raisins had to be posed about 750 different times. But the end result was a TV commercial that's taken America by storm. Advertising agencies have given it awards. And the raisins are actually getting fan mail. People asking for pictures of those soulful raisins who have brought a new wrinkle to a classic hit. And there's no reason not to play it right here as an AT40 Extra. From 1968, the original, Marvin Gaye's I Heard It Through the Grapevine.

0: That's the number one classic from 1968 by Marvin Gaye. I heard it through the grapevine, and it's a song we've been hearing a lot lately, remade by those swingin' singin' raisins on the popular TV commercial.
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2: 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My name's Casey Kasem, and on we go.
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2: Smokey Robinson moves up three notches to get his third top 10 hit as a solo singer, and his ninth top 10, including his hits with the Miracles. 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
4: Just to See Her.

just to see her. Smokey Robinson hit number 2 on the soul chart with that one, and it's still climbing in our countdown, up 3 notches this week to number 10. This is American Top 40. I'm Casey Kasem. Now we're up to our long-distance dedication, and it's from a woman in Franklin Furnace, Ohio, who's responding to another long-distance dedication. Her letter begins, "Dear Casey, I'm writing because I heard a letter you read about abused women and battered wives. I was one of those women. I know what those women have been through. I was married at the age of 17, and my husband beat me. I turned away from all my family and friends. I made up excuses and lies just so I wouldn't have to go through the humiliation of people knowing that he violated my rights and took away all of my self-esteem. Well, I'm glad to say I got out of my rough marriage, although I'm still trying to recover and trust people again. I guess I'm lucky because I got out and I'm only 19, and I have a chance to start a new life. Casey, could you please play With or Without You by U2? For me, this song brings out the truth. The lyrics say, you give yourself away. I just want women to realize your life is worth more than all the hell some people put you through. It's not worth risking it all for imaginary happiness. You might think you can live with it, but the truth is, you're better off without it. Good luck, Bonnie. Bonnie, here's your long-distance dedication.

0: at number 9 this week. That's U2's recent number 1 song, With or Without You. It's also a long-distance dedication from Bonnie in Ohio, encouraging battered women everywhere to walk away to a better life. If there's a long-distance dedication you'd like to make, send it to this address, American Top 40, Post Office Box 2000, Hollywood, California. Zip code 90028. And the countdown rolls on. Kissy's Coast to
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6: Community Radio, KOZI, Ry Curley, back on the scene here at 73 East Shop Avenue for Chelan Luxury and Garage's grand opening. And I just discovered there'll be a ribbon cutting as well. Jeff Latham, the founder, is here with me. Ribbon cutting at 3 o'clock we're going to do that. Is that right?
7: 3 o'clock. We're going to celebrate the grand opening by cutting a big ribbon and celebrating with all these awesome people here.
6: Mm-hmm. And you said that this is a culmination of many, many months of hard work, putting this whole thing together. How long did it take to erect these structures? Or were they already here and you remodeled?
7: It took us about a year and a half. This went from apple orchard to what we see now, which
6: is
7: 3 massive buildings, 58 units, and growing.
6: Mm-hmm. And when was this a back of the napkin, like late night at the bar kind of thing? You drew out the plans, or when did this first strike you?
7: This idea came in about 2 years ago. We were at a coaching event in Arizona, and we've seen other people do this, and we thought, well, you know, Chelan needs something like this, right? Everybody needs more garage space, it seems like, in the United States of America, and especially here in Chelan.
6: Yeah. But this is a unique twist on it, as to where we're not just going to our storage and booking and paying a rate every month. This it's in the name. There's a certain high end feel to these units and to the experience. And the clubhouse is here. I haven't had the chance to look at it yet.
7: So this is luxury storage.
6: Yeah.
7: And meaning, because if you think of storage, you think of places to store your stuff, right? Mm-hmm. These are big, where you can put cars, boats, RVs. They're shops effectively,
6: yeah.
7: right?
6: Yeah.
7: And then we have a clubhouse where you have bathrooms and kitchen and a living room area, pool table, and it's a place where people can congregate and have parties, and it's really good for car clubs and just a great place to hang out.
6: Terrific.
7: It's like an adult fortress.
6: Yeah, exactly. It's like a country club minus the course.
7: Yes.
6: But country club for guys that love cars and boats.
7: We may need it.
6: You got Bob File here as well.
7: Here. We got all kinds of people here supporting us. It's great. Yeah.
6: And you'll be out here till 6 o'clock today?
7: 6 p.m. tonight.
6: All right. And 3 o'clock is the ribbon cutting. We are celebrating the grand opening of Chelan Luxury Garages. 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
11: These are the hits ranked by Billboard magazine. Well, here's a trumpet player who started having hits 25 years ago, leading his group, the Tijuana Brass. Recently, Herb Alpert told writer Mike Faraci, "I don't think of the Tijuana Brass as a group as much as I think of them as a sound. And the thing about this new album is that it has a sound. It's friendly, it's an energy giver. And that's what I wanted to go for." Well, Herb Alpert's gone for it, and it's gotten them into the top 10. Up a notch this week to number 8. Here's Diamonds.

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1: Herb Alpert, co-founder and co-owner of A&M Records on trumpet. Janet Jackson and Lisa Keith doing the singing. Their song Diamonds is at number 8, moving up a notch on American Top 40. At number 7 is the current hit by Bon Jovi. And for 25-year-old band leader John Bon Jovi, the sky's the limit when it comes to success. He told Circus Magazine, "I'm just scratching the surface of the limitless possibilities in the business end of rock and roll. From managing to producing to, Herb Alpert owns his own record company, so, well, why not? Hits on the Bon Jovi label? We'll see. Their latest from PolyGram Records holds at number 7. Wanted, Dead or Alive, Bon Jovi.

0: Bon Jovi at number 7 for a second week with Wanted Dead or Alive from their recent number 1 album, Slippery When Wet. That album has already sold more than 9 million copies as the countdown rocks on.
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0: These are the biggest hits in the USA, and some of them have been really big around the world too, like this next song which hit number 1 in Canada, Norway, Belgium, Ireland, and Britain. Here in America, got as high as number 3. The Lady in Red by Chris DeBerg.

0: Chris de Burg, the man born in Argentina to British parents who later moved to Ireland. He's been around, lately seen on the American chart in the company of the lady in red. At number 6 this week. In chart history, no group has ever had 5 top tens from one album. Not even the Beatles. That is, until now. The first group to get 5 top tens from an album is in our countdown this week. The band whose name means the beginning. Details coming up.
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2: It's Community Radio, KOZI, your Lake Chelan station. All right, we are still live on the scene at Chelan Luxury Garages for the grand opening. And as my friends meander by, we found a friend, Joseph. I wanted to ask you, because you seem like more of a car guy than myself. I've been looking around and go, I think I like the green one.
3: Yeah.
2: That's about the best I can do. What was your favorite that you've seen? What's caught your eye today?
3: I think the Blue Viper.
2: The Blue Viper. The Blue Viper. Oh. Take a guess on the year. I do actually know the year.
3: I'd say it's a 08.
2: It's a 1997.
3: Is it really?
2: And take a guess on the horsepower.
3: 750.
2: 850. Yes, yeah. So that thing is pretty sweet. Scott Twyford, our owner, pulled
3: right
2: that
3: on.
2: In. Yeah.
3: Wow.
2: What made you come up to Chelan Luxury Garages for the grand opening today?
3: I was invited down by Jeff. Mm-hmm. Jeff's got a great thing going here, and I think it's a great turnout today. I'm super excited to be here.
2: Yeah.
3: So if you guys ever need a detail here in the Chelan Valley, I'm mobile when I come to you. So if you ever need it, just give us a call at Lake Chelan Mobile Detailing.
2: Find them online as well?
3: Absolutely, on Google,
2: all
3: Facebook,
2: right.
3: And Instagram.
2: Perfect. Well, it's nice to meet you, Joseph. Yeah, enjoy yourself. Try to stay cool.
3: Right
2: yeah,
3: on.
2: We got the 10 if you need it. Appreciate
3: right
2: the
3: on.
2: Time, Joseph.
3: Thank you, brother.
2: Take care.
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6: 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Well, Whitney Houston's follow-up album to the most successful debut album ever has already given her a smash. It's at number 5, moving up 5 big notches. I Wanna Dance With Somebody.

up five notches to number five, I want to dance with somebody who loves me. Whitney Houston, 23 years old, from New Jersey. One of two New Jersey acts in the countdown, both in the top 10. The other of those Jersey guys, Bon Jovi. Now we're up to the first group in the history of the charts to get five top 10s from one album. Now so far, five solo artists have accomplished this. Those solo artists are Janet Jackson, Madonna, Lionel Richie, Michael Jackson, and Bruce Springsteen. Springsteen and Michael Jackson actually had seven top tens from one album, but no group has ever had five top tens from one album. The Beatles never did it, the Bee Gees never did it, and by the way, no duo has ever done it either. But just last week, a group finally hit the mark. An English trio whose name means the beginning. Their five top tens have come from their album called Invisible Touch. They've had the title song, Invisible Touch, Throwing It All Away, Land of Confusion, Tonight, Tonight, Tonight, and that record-setting fifth top ten, In Too Deep. The first group ever to place five hits from one album in the top ten are Genesis. The fifth top ten from their album, Invisible Touch, is at number four this week. Here's In Too Deep, Genesis.

0: up two notches to number four, In Too Deep by Genesis, fifth top ten hit from their album Invisible Touch, making Genesis the first group ever to get five top tens from an album. And actually, all have made the top five as the countdown continues.
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0: The numbers get smaller, the hits get bigger.
1: Number three.
0: At number three for a second week, it's a song that's hit number one on the soul and dance charts. New Yorkers Lisa Lisa and Cult Jam took it there. It's called Head to Toe.

0: number three for a second week, Head to Toe by Lisa Lisa and Cult Jam, their third hit. They've also had All Cried Out and I Wonder If I Take You Home. Well, coming up, a new number one song by a New York group who took 12 years to hit the top.
1: Kissy's Coast to Coast.
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7: Kenny Loggins kicking his shoes off on Community Radio KOZI. It's your home for feel-good favorites. We're also staying in touch with the community today at Chelan Luxury Garages, and we are in the presence of royalty because walking up to the booth, former mayor of Chelan, Bob, how you doing?
8: I'm doing great. You know, good for being 79 and 364 days, I'm doing okay.
7: Okay. Oh, your birthday was yesterday?
8: No, tomorrow.
7: Tomorrow,
8: June 14th. And on that, which brought that up, is we're doing a retirement from city government. My thank you for the people, and my daughter decided the people should thank me. So at the senior center from 3 to 6, we got good food, good people. Y'all come down. Everybody's invited.
7: 3 to 6 tomorrow for the birthday. As an homage to all your time serving Chelan. All right, what brought you out here today? I got to ask.
8: Huh?
7: What brought you out here today?
8: I want to see Top of the Line, and this is Top of the Line.
7: Yeah.
8: My little shelter is not this.
7: I didn't know if you were talking about the cars or the units, but units are sweet.
8: The cars are, I was part of the car club, so I understand cars. I've been that. I run a car show for 10 years in downtown Chelan. Mm-hmm. So, cars are nice. Very, very expensive nowadays. If you buy something that's 73, 74, you're going to pay 30 grand for it, if any car at all. That car sold for about five.
7: Mm-hmm.
8: Inflation being what it is, that's probably a toss-up.
7: Mm-hmm. Yep. But you like the look of these units?
8: I'd love to have one. It's out of my range, but it gives me some ideas of what I should do. I didn't understand the high ceilings, and I'm
7: real high ceilings. I think I saw some mock-ups, and if you were so inclined and were ready to, you know, pump some capital into it, you could like put like a loft, like a second deck. So he's kind of giving you vertical space to work with.
8: Maybe a car ramp. You could put one up and one under.
7: That would be sweet.
8: Put a six in there that way.
7: All right. So it's 3 to 6 tomorrow.
8: Yes.
7: A celebration / birthday.
8: At the senior center. Please come.
7: Thank you so much, Bob.
8: I don't want to take any of that food home.
7: Thank you, Bob. Yeah, take care. It's Community Radio, KOZI. Here's Jewel.
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0: We're counting down the top hits in the land. Some of the top hits in chart history were by the Supremes. Songs so good that six of them have been remade and hit the top 40 again. But no Supremes remake ever hit number one. That is, till last week. Now, Kim Wilde's version of You Keep Me Hanging On falls to number two.

Kim Wilde with her version of a classic song written by Holland Dozier and Holland, produced by Kim's brother, Ricky Wilde. Last week, You Keep Me Hanging On hit number one. Now it drops to number two, which brings us to the new number one song in America this week. But before we hear it, let's check out the number ones on Billboard's other charts. Number one on the album chart is The Joshua Tree by U2. Number one on the country chart is Forever and Ever, Amen by Randy Travis. Number one on the soul chart is Rock Steady by The Whispers. Number one on the dance chart is The Pleasure Principle by Janet Jackson. And on the pop singles chart, the new number one song is by a group who took a long trip to get there. They formed back in 1975 in White Plains, New York. First, they built a following hitting the soul chart. Then they began to cross over to the pop. Had a number three smash last year called Secret Lovers. And now, 12 years after they started, they finally made it all the way to the top. The new number one song in the USA is by Atlantic Star, Always.

0: Always by Atlantic Star. First it hit number one on the soul chart, and now it follows suit on the pop chart to become the new number one song in the USA. And there you are, the 40 most popular records in America, straight from the official Billboard chart for the week ending June 13, 1987. American Top 40, created by Casey Kasem and Don Bastani and Tom Robbs, is produced in Hollywood by ABC Watermark. Our mailing address is American Top 40, Post Office Box 2000, Hollywood, zip code 90028. Our executive producer is Dick Carr, producer Elizabeth Rollins, with Daryl Morden, Matt Wilson, Tracy Pearson, Dana Schwartzwalder, Guy Aoki, Paul Colbert, Michael Sullivan, Mike Williams, David Cohen, Stu Jacobs, and Denise Holland. I'm Casey Kasem. Join me next week, and again, we'll count down the 40 most popular songs in the USA. Till then, keep your feet on the ground and keep reaching for the stars.
1: 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Special thanks to Kalila Dawkins, Rob Durkee, Pete Battistini, Scott Lakefield, Mike Savage, Michael Cross, Dave Nunez, and of course, the legend where the countdown began, Casey Kasem.
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3: Is there a peace deal at hand? I'm Roger Stern, Fox News. President Trump says the U.S. and Iran will sign a peace deal tomorrow, but Iran says it may take days if it happens. Fox's Rich Edson at the White House says the sticking point has been Iran's nuclear program.
4: Throughout this negotiating process, the United States and Iran have seldom been on the same page publicly, but now it appears they are both indicating they could be signing an agreement soon. President Trump posted on Truth Social, quote, "The deal is scheduled to get signed tomorrow, and immediately after it is signed, the Hormuz Strait is open to all. At the appropriate time, when all is calm, we will go in and get the nuclear dust and download and destroy it, whether in Iran or the United States." The president says he hopes this process will work out quickly, easily, and smoothly. If not, he threatened more military action. Pakistan is mediating between the United States and Iran. Pakistani Prime Minister Shehbaz Sharif said this morning that he expects the sides to finalize their agreement in the next 24 hours.
3: Meanwhile, the president expected to discuss getting mines out of the Strait of Hormuz during the Group of Seven summit that begins on Monday. Congress left on a week-long break without extending a key intelligence tool.
5: Legal authority for the government's foremost intelligence-gathering weapon to foil terrorism, FISA Section 702, expires. There's worry about unprecedented vulnerabilities this summer. A bipartisan coalition tanked an emergency FISA extension in Congress. FISA siphons the calls, emails, and texts of foreign intelligence targets. But a court ruling says the government can still track suspect communications, despite a lapse in the law. However, it's unclear if telecommunications companies will provide digital breadcrumbs to the government, lacking a congressional safeguard.
3: Fox's Chad Pergram. 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
3: The Pentagon has released a new batch of files related to UFOs, and four of them were shot in the U.S. Here's Fox's Madison Scarpino.
8: The files show that there have been several unusual encounters, multiple sightings of strange orbs in the sky just over the last few years. Now, a couple months ago, the President Trump ordered his administration to make files related to aliens and extraterrestrial life public. And we now have that third batch of those photos, documents, and videos. And back in July, a couple saw an intense bright light in their backyard around 9 p.m. and started recording on their iPhone 14. They described what they saw as a brilliant red sphere. They say the center appeared to be a white plasma sun, about the size of a basketball. They say when the orb moved, a second identical one appeared, and they say the orbs were moving as if they were flying in formation.
3: We're also learning that 4 years ago, five members of the Army reported seeing an object shaped like a potato hovering over Cheyenne Mountain. Team USA won its World Cup opener last night against Paraguay, 4-1.
10: Amazing, spectacular, historic. It's being called the best U.S. men's national soccer team showing at a World Cup ever. And that's because for the first time in history, the U.S. men's national soccer team scored four goals in a World Cup match. To put that in perspective, Team USA scored three goals total in the last World Cup. Now, last night, Team USA dominated Paraguay 4-1 in Los Angeles, led by Flo Balogun, becoming the first American to score two goals in a World Cup match since 1930.
3: Switzerland and Qatar have been playing with Brazil-Morocco later on. I'm Roger Stern, and this is Fox News.
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12: In the KOZI newsroom, I'm Rye Curley. Washington Governor Bob Ferguson is proposing a statewide ban on student cell phone use during school days in K-12 schools. Ferguson announced the plan this week, calling classroom cell phone use a growing distraction that affects learning, student engagement, and mental health. Under the proposal, smartphones and smartwatches would be kept out of the students' hands from the first bell to the last bell each day. While many Washington school districts already have their own cell phone policies, there's currently no statewide requirement. Ferguson says he wants to work with educators, students, and parents over the coming months before presenting a formal proposal to lawmakers. If approved by the legislature, the policy would take effect for the 2027-2028 school year. Supporters point to fewer classroom distractions and more face-to-face interaction among students. While discussions are expected to continue over how schools would enforce this ban and address exceptions for educational and health-related needs. Stay connected on air, on Facebook, and at KOZI.com. I'm Rye Curley, KOZI News.
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Oh yeah, we're cranking up that feel-good factor on your Saturday afternoon. You got Lady Gaga, Poker Face.

0: It's the perfect music for your Saturday afternoon. Community Radio, K-O-Z-I, Ry Curley back with you. 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

Let's hear for the boy. Huh? Phineas Williams Community Radio, KOZI. It's not just your home for feel-good favorites. It's your ticket to great sports. Mariners played some great sports last night. 10-2, they dismantle the Washington Nationals. 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Luis Castillo, La Piedra, gets the ball. Here's Sabrina Carpenter.

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1: In the KOZI newsroom, I'm Rye Curley. Washington Governor Bob Ferguson is proposing a statewide ban on student cell phone use during school days in K-12 schools. Ferguson announced the plan this week, calling classroom cell phone use a growing distraction that affects learning, student engagement, and mental health. Under the proposal, smartphones and smartwatches would be kept out of the students' hands from the first bell to the last bell each day. While many Washington school districts already have their own cell phone policies, there's currently no statewide requirement. Ferguson says he wants to work with educators, students, and parents over the coming months before presenting a formal proposal to lawmakers. If approved by the legislature,

0: later, the policy would take effect for the 2027-2028 school year. Supporters point to fewer classroom distractions and more face-to-face interaction among students. While discussions are expected to continue over how schools would enforce this ban and address exceptions for educational and health-related needs. 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I'm Ry Curley, KOZI News.
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0: before you go, there's something I want you to have.
1: Oh, it's beautiful. But wait a minute, isn't this...
0: Yeah, yes it is.
1: But I thought the old lady dropped it into the ocean in the air.
0: Well, baby, I went down and got it for you.
1: Aw, you shouldn't have.

Absolutely. We will stay away from those waterfalls. It's Community Radio. KOZI. Ry Curley back with you. 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That's our new good-looking Instagram account. All the latest for giveaways right there online.

0: stats. 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Community Radio, K-O-Z-I, weekends all about the feel-good favorites. Alex Warren, Imagine Dragons, Justin Timberlake, and Billy Joel. Rounding out this 3 o'clock hour, I'm back after a Fox News update.
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0: KOZI. Here's our KOZI forecast for North Central Washington. As we wrap up a beautiful day in the Chelan Valley, more of the same tomorrow. Clear and sunny with even warmer temperatures, highs topping out in the lower 90s. As for our evening, nice and comfortable, calm winds, overnight lows in the upper 50s. And that's a look at weather on your community information station, KOZI.
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1: Versions. I'm Carmen Roberts, Fox News. President Trump says the U.S. and Iran are set to sign a deal tomorrow and that immediately afterwards the Strait of Hormuz would reopen. Fox's Max Gordon reports from Dubai.
2: Potentially the trickiest part of the negotiations would be saved for the second stage, which is where the U.S. and Iran would negotiate the issue of nuclear materials. President Trump saying, quote, at the appropriate time when all is calm, we will go in and get the nuclear dust. Also a likely sticking point in future negotiations, conflict in southern Lebanon. Israel continues to operate in southern Lebanon, striking Hezbollah positions as the Iranian-backed group continues to fire rockets into northern Israel. Iran has tied the fighting in southern Lebanon to a peace deal, but Israeli Prime Minister Benjamin Netanyahu has rejected the idea of pulling out, saying Iran is using Hezbollah to strike Israel.
1: And Tehran just pumped the brakes a bit, saying that a signing won't happen tomorrow, but it could come within days. Cleanup is underway across tornado-battered communities south of Chicago after a powerful storm tore through Illinois and Indiana Thursday, ripping off roofs, flattening homes, and knocking out power to hundreds of thousands. The good news, no deaths or life-threatening injuries reported. Power restoration, though, could stretch into next week. President Trump is set to host a first-of-its-kind UFC showdown on the South Lawn tomorrow, a high-profile MMA spectacle bringing a pay-per-view fight night to the White House for the first time. At the top of the card, a blockbuster lightweight clash between champion Ilia Topuria and interim title holder Justin Gaethje. And Gaethje says this fight will make him even greater.
3: I have fought the best of the best. I have so much experience in the cage. And I'm going to use that experience to be great.
1: President Trump's expected to be at cage side. 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
1: The Pentagon releases another batch of UAP-related files and four newly released videos shot here in the U.S. Fox's Madison Scarpino has more.
17: The files show that there have been several unusual encounters, multiple sightings of strange orbs in the sky just over the last few years. Now, a couple months ago, the President Trump ordered his administration to make files related to aliens and extraterrestrial life public, and we now have that third batch of those photos, documents, and videos. And back in July, a couple saw an intense bright light in their backyard around 9 p.m. and started recording on their iPhone 14. They describe what they saw as a brilliant red sphere. They say the center appeared to be a white plasma sun, about the size of a basketball. They say when the orb moved, a second identical one appeared. And they say the orbs were moving as if they were flying in formation.
1: And there was another incident in 2022 in which five members of the U.S. Army reportedly saw an object shaped like a potato hovering over Cheyenne Mountain. The U.S. men's soccer team kicked off World Cup play on home soil in style. Wasn't even close. Team USA dominated Paraguay 4-1 last night at SoFi Stadium in Los Angeles in the first World Cup match on American soil since 1994. And after grabbing an early start, the team never looked back.
18: Alyssa running in now. In for Tyler Adams. Great first touch. Still Adams. Batting and tight angle. It's in!
1: And that's Fox Sports caster John Strong. Up next, the U.S. takes on Australia Friday in Seattle, and there are three matches today, including Brazil versus Morocco. And two people known to be hurt and several detained after a shooting at a mall in Greenville, South Carolina, about 100 miles north of Columbia. Police say the suspects opened fire inside the mall and that it was a result of a dispute. It was not random. No other details available. I'm Carmen Roberts. This is Fox News.
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8: In the KOZI Newsroom, I'm Ry Curley. Chelan County Sheriff Mike Morrison says a recent cyber attack on county computer systems has not affected emergency response operations. Speaking to the Chelan City Council, Morrison said his deputies, dispatchers, and emergency personnel have continued responding to calls without interruption despite the malware attack that has disabled many county systems. The sheriff noted that public safety agencies have contingency plans in situations like network outages and have been able to rely on backup procedures while recovery efforts continue. Residents are still encouraged to call 911 in emergencies, with Rivercom dispatch services operating normally. The cyber attack was discovered over the Memorial Day weekend and has impacted county computer networks, phone systems, and online services. County officials continue working with cybersecurity experts to restore systems and determine the full extent of the attack. Morrison emphasized that while the recovery process may take time, public safety remains the county's top priority, and emergency services have remained fully operational through the incident. Stay connected on air on Facebook and at KOZI.com. I'm Ry Curley, KOZI News.
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0: Pat Benatar, inviting you to hit her with your best shot. Community Radio KOZI. Who got in on that SpaceX IPO yesterday? Opened at 150, topped out at 175 before lunch, then came down to around 160, 160 it closed yesterday, making its owner, Elon Musk, the first trillionaire in the history of the world. Well, I'm sure like Genghis Khan probably had $1 trillion of worth if you went back and adjusted for inflation. But in the modern age, Elon Musk is now a trillionaire, and the plan is to get people and possibly a colony to Mars. Possibly in my lifetime? Maybe. Is that hopeful thinking? Wishful thinking? Possibly. But all of that is on the horizon. SpaceX now publicly being traded. You got Savage Garden after this.
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You can answer that on our Facebook page. Be a part of the fun, thrilling conversations that we spark every single day. Today's What's Your Worst Kitchen Mishap? I got a lot of these, from potential fires to pouring balsamic vinegar thinking it was pepper. You got Taylor Swift on Cozy.

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2: In the KOZI Newsroom, I'm Rye Curley. A cold case has been reopened by the Tacoma Police Department and the Chelan County Sheriff's Office. Nearly 40 years after a Tacoma woman disappeared, human remains discovered in Chelan County have finally been identified. The Chelan County Sheriff's Office says a partial human skull was found May 10th in a wooded area near milepost 27 on the Eniat River Road. Detectives, the Washington State Patrol Crime Lab, and the Chelan County Coroner's Office processed the scene, while search and rescue teams and specially trained canines conducted an extensive search of the area. No additional remains were found. The skull was sent to the King County Medical Examiner's Office, where forensic testing identified the remains as Patricia Collier, who was born in 1948 and was reported missing all the way back in 1986. Officials say she was identified through DNA provided

0: by a relative more than 20 years ago. Because only partial cranium was recovered, investigators have been unable to determine a cause or a manner of death. The case has now been turned over to the Tacoma Police Department. Stay connected on air, on Facebook, and at KOZI.com. I'm Ry Curley, KOZI News.
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Dua Lipa, Community Radio, K-O-Z-I. I know what you're thinking in regards to that Cozy Vibe Cellar's question of the day. What's your worst kitchen mishap? And I poured balsamic vinegar on pasta thinking it was pepper. Well, it was an opaque case, so I couldn't tell what was in it. It was just dark.

0: Just one more day. That's all Wilson Phillips wants from you. Community Radio, KOZI. Taking a look at that community calendar. Next Saturday is the Manson Stars and Stripes Auction celebrating 250 years of the Valley. We're going to do it bigger and better this year because that's just how we do it in Manson. And it'll be at Cider Press next Saturday at 5 o'clock. John Curley, my dad and world-renowned auctioneer, will be the host of the ceremony. I'll be emceeing. Should be a whole lot of fun raising money for the big fireworks show. You can reach out to the Chamber at their website to secure your table and seat for next Saturday. It's Madonna, Hunter, and Bananarama after this.
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0: Here's our KOZI forecast for North Central Washington. As we wrap up a beautiful day in the Chelan Valley, more of the same tomorrow. Clear and sunny with even warmer temperatures, highs topping out in the lower 90s. As for our evening, nice and comfortable, calm winds, overnight lows in the upper 50s. And that's a look at weather on your community information station, KOZI.
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0: This is KOZI FM Chelan, also heard on translators K265 AX, serving Chelan at 100.9, K276 CY for Manson at 103.1, K276 BY serving Brewster, Pateras, and the lower Methow Valley at 103.1, and translator K276 CT serves the upper Methow Valley at 103.1.
1: Will it happen this time? I'm Roger Stern, Fox News. President Trump says the U.S. and Iran will sign a peace deal tomorrow, but Iran says it may take days if it does happen. Meanwhile, Fox's Max Gordon looking at the issues keeping both nations apart.
2: Both sides are still wrestling over the Strait of Hormuz. Last night, Iran launched several one-way attack drones trying to strike commercial ships in the Strait of Hormuz. U.S. forces say they shot them all down, though, with CENTCOM stating that the international trade corridor remains open for transit. That is, except for ships trying to go to or from Iranian ports, with the blockade still in place. Meanwhile, Tehran and Washington are both trying to play up their end of a potential memorandum of understanding that would end the war and open up a longer negotiation period. According to a senior administration official, the performance-based deal includes the destruction and removal of Iran's nuclear material, Iran dismantling its nuclear program, no sanctions relief until compliance, opening